0: Coming up for you now is the Australian Independent News.
1: Hello, I'm Sarah Wombe. Australia's Energy Minister Chris Bowen says Australia will not be purchasing Russian fuel after the United States announced a deal with Moscow. Russia has agreed to immediately release 300,000 tonnes of diesel, followed by another 500,000 tonnes in November, and then 1 million tonnes at a later date.
2: We have the arrangements in place as best as we possibly can with our trading partners to ensure that Russian fuel doesn't flow to Australia. That policy is not changing, will not change. We do not want Vladimir Putin to benefit from this war in the Middle East.
1: In the latest update, Australia has 43 days of petrol, 31 days of diesel and 30 days of jet fuel in reserves. The Australian War Memorial and ex-service organisations are calling for the government to release the official histories of the Afghanistan and Iraq conflicts. The ABC reports they have been written for several years but have not been cleared for publication. A national commemorative service will be held at the memorial in Canberra today to mark 25 years since the start of the Afghanistan war. Legacy Director Mark Lax says the families of veterans have been waiting long enough.
3: Legacy looks after 25,000 across the country, and they have the right to know what their loved ones did, especially those that are no longer with us. And of course, now, over 20 years after the event, cabinet papers are available to the public. So my question is, why aren't the official histories available as well?
1: New South Wales police are wanting to speak to a dozen people who were at the scene of a fatal stabbing in Sydney's West on Friday. A man aged in his 30s was found with stab wounds to his torso at a home in Mount Druitt. Despite attempts by paramedics, the man was unable to be saved. A crime scene has been established and an investigation is underway. Superintendent Brendan Gorman says they believe there were numerous witnesses.
4: At this stage, police have a number of lines of inquiry and looking for about a dozen people that were in the area at the time to come forward and provide help to police to solve this crime.
1: A 29-year-old Perth man has faced court charged with the murder of his twin brother. Madeline Cross reports.
5: Officers were called to a home in Orillia on Thursday afternoon after a family member contacted authorities with welfare concerns. That's when police found the body of a 29-year-old man in the property's backyard with visible injuries. Homicide Squad detectives took the man's twin brother into custody. They've now charged him with one count of murder. Madeline Cross reporting.
1: A 29-year-old man has been denied bail after he allegedly shot at a vehicle and seriously injured a passenger in Canberra South. Officers say four teenagers were in the vehicle when shots were fired from a car that had been following them through Conda. They're asking anyone with information to contact Crime Stoppers. Also in news, police in South Australia are investigating after the death of an infant at an Adelaide motel. And emergency services in the NT are still working to assess damage around Alice Springs after the town was hit by a violent storm late on Friday afternoon. This is Air National News.
0: Taking a look at the weather now from the Department of Meteorology for today, Sunday, the 11th day of October. We are looking at partly cloudy conditions, a slight chance of a shower in the afternoon, a possibility of a thunderstorm in the afternoon and evening, light winds becoming east to northeasterly 15 to 20 knots, in the middle of the day, then becoming light in the late evening. Overnight temperatures falling to between 14 and 20, with daytime temperatures sitting up around 29 to a very warm 34 degrees.

0: The best. Oh, yeah, honey. 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Oh, shake it one more time. 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That's right.
1: Here's former Cowboys and Origin great Jonathan Thurston for RAD.
2: Every day we make choices, some can change our lives forever. Drinking and driving is always a bad choice. You could get busted, pay a huge fine, lose your licence and have trouble getting to work or uni. So what's the right choice? If you're going to have a few, then plan ahead. Organise a designated driver, like a bus driver, a cabbie, a sober mate or a family member who can get you home safely. You'll be better off for it.

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1: They are looking a little old. Your carpet, tiles, Mandy. If it can be laid on your floor, Watts Brothers Carpet One will have seen it, sold it and installed it.
0: Really?
1: Focus, Mandy. There's also window coverings.
0: Curtains?
1: Mandy, the neighbours. They also do carpet, vinyl and tiles, both ceramic and vinyl. 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It's a big showroom, or they can come to you.
0: Really?
1: Watts Brothers Carpet One on Elphinstone Street.

On stones at the embassy, policemen come and arrested me. Paper at the university said I was a hero. And the wise old judge that I went before wouldn't believe what I did it for. Said this is no way to stop the war. But how the hell would he know? Singing songs of disillusion, ban the bombs and beat pollution. Writing on walls about a revolution that's guaranteed to grow. And I see on the news some identity with an old man's views on society. Said there's no room for guys like me.

1995 came quickly, crept right up and now it's hit me. Seems the mayor of a busy city don't know where the days go. Build a bridge and move the highway, spend the rest and mend the byways. Someone wrote things across my driveway and someone broke my windows. '95 came quickly, crept right up and now it's hit me. Seems the mayor of a busy city don't know where the days go. Build a bridge and move the highway, spend the rest and mend the byways.

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1: Hello, I'm Sarah Wombe. The Fly Dubai co-pilot, accused of attempting to hijack and crash an Israel-bound flight, has been linked to an Australian Islamic centre. Carolee Katsimbanis has the details.
2: 29-year-old Hammam al-Hammami, accused of attacking his pilot with an axe in the cockpit, was allegedly inspired by 9/11 and determined to crash the plane into Tel Aviv's airport in a suicide attack last month. News Corp says the United Arab Emirates Attorney General says al-Hammami was radicalised in Melbourne while studying at RMIT University in 2017. He regularly attended a mosque with an affiliated centre led by prominent Muslim leader Sheikh Abu Hamza, also known as Samir Mokhtadi. Carolee Katsimbanis, Melbourne.
1: The European Union has criticised the United States' decision to suspend sanctions on Russian diesel, claiming it will help fund the war against Ukraine. With more, the BBC's Joe Inwood.
3: A gift to Putin. That was how President Zelensky described Donald Trump's announcement that Russia will be releasing about 100,000 barrels of diesel a day to US and global markets. Speaking at a rally in New York State, the US president said it would bring down soaring US diesel prices, although many analysts say it will not have a significant impact. The move comes just 3 weeks after Donald Trump signed a bill allowing for sweeping new tariffs against countries which bought Russian oil and gas. The US, it seems, will now be doing the very thing that law was designed to prevent.
1: Still overseas, a US death row inmate, Krista Pike, has been discharged from hospital following her failed execution. The 50-year-old has been sent back to prison and is continuing to receive medical care. She survived two injections of a lethal drug last month, which left her in a critical condition. An investigation is underway after a fatal house fire in Sydney South. Sarah Wiedersehen reports.
4: Firefighters were called to Bexley North after receiving reports of smoke coming from a single-level home. The house was well alight when crews arrived, the heavy smoke making initial entry difficult. Inside the property was a body of a man believed to be aged in his 70s. An investigation into the circumstances surrounding yesterday's fatal blaze is underway. Police are urging anyone with information, including CCTV or dashcam vision, to contact them. Sarah Wiedersehen, Sydney.
1: In air medical news, new research shows one person dies of upper gastrointestinal cancers every 57 minutes in Australia. Upper GI cancers include those of the liver, pancreas, bile ducts, stomach and esophagus. Combined, they now claim more deaths in Australia than any other cancer. Dr. Mark Buzzer from the Pancare Foundation says this is a national issue that needs greater awareness.
5: There's been a doubling of the pancreatic cancer and a tripling of the liver cancer death rates over the last 20 years, and that's really driving this overall increase. And the forecasts that we've got out to 2050 are even scarier. So unless there's urgent intervention, it's only going to get worse.
1: And briefly, in WA, two men have survived a light plane crash at Mushay, northeast of Perth. This is Air National News. Adelaide has kept its faint finals hopes alive, defeating Richmond 62-30 in the AFLW. Crows coach Ryan Davies says it was good to see the team bounce back from last week's loss.
6: I thought it was a well-rounded performance. We played the right way from the start, and it was a really good win across the park. Had a lot of good contributors, and everyone turned up, which was really pleasing.
1: The Suns, Cats, Power and Saints all posted wins. Despite a spirited contest at Auckland's Eden Park last night, Australia's Wallabies were no match for the New Zealand All Blacks. Michael Lynch reports.
7: Often dubbed the pinnacle of trans-Tasman sport, the Bledisloe Cup is one of the most treasured trophies in the world of rugby, and so the passions of Australia's Wallabies were at fever pitch as they went into battle against the All Blacks last night. The Aussies were right in the contest at half-time, trailing 17-14, but the Kiwis took the game to another level after the break, running in four unanswered tries to keep their decades-long Eden Park winning streak alive. The Wallabies were committed and eager and weren't far off the pace for most of the part, but Dave Rennie's ABs were playing at a different level altogether and posted a decisive 50-19 win to retain the coveted cup. Michael Lynch, Air Sport Auckland.
1: And in the cricket, Australia has ended day two of the first test in Durban against South Africa well on top, with the Proteas 1 for 27, trailing by 363 runs. Australian Independent Radio News.
0: Taking a look at the weather now from the Department of Meteorology for today, Sunday, the 11th day of October. We are looking at partly cloudy conditions, a slight chance of a shower in the afternoon, a possibility of a thunderstorm in the afternoon and evening. Light winds becoming east to northeasterly 15 to 20 knots in the middle of the day, then becoming light in the late evening. Overnight temperatures falling to between 14 and 20, with daytime temperatures sitting up around 29 to a very warm 34 degrees.

That was Ed Sheeran, Galway Girl. Let's go with Choir Boys, Boys Will Be Boys. Then Billy Idol, Cradle of Love.

0: Perinatal anxiety and depression affects up to 1 in 5 new mums and up to 1 in 10 new dads. PANDA provides a national perinatal mental health helpline for individuals and their families, support people and healthcare providers, as well as a wide range of online information and support. Completing their online mental health checklist is a great first step if you're unsure if what you're experiencing as a new or expecting parent or observing in a loved one could be a reason to seek help. We caught up with PANDA CEO Julie Bornenkopf to find out more.
1: PANDA's mental health checklist is such a great tool, and it's so great because as human beings, we often minimise our experience and we second guess those kind of feelings that we have bubbling up as we're entering into these new roles in our lives. So our checklist is really important because people can go in through the comfort of their own home, or if they're sitting on a tractor in a field or wherever it is, they can complete a checklist for new or expecting parents, mums and dads, and for carers as well. And they can get a read after answering, I think it's about 32 questions that are fairly straightforward. They can get a read on what that experience is for them, whether or not they'd benefit from support. And the most important thing is they can get a printout at the end, which they can get downloadable to their device, and they can take it to somebody to have a chat.
0: 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You can also access a range of support, tips and information to help you adjust to this new stage of your life at panda.org.au.
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We just heard from Cole Chisel, K-San, and George Michael, Fast Love. I've got Black Sorrows lined up and ready to go, Harley and Rose, then John Mellencamp, Wild Night.

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That was Pretenders, Don't Get Me Wrong, and Fleetwood Mac, Don't Stop. Let's take it to the top with Pseudo Echo, Funky Town.

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1: Hello, I'm Sarah Wombe. Advocates are calling for greater support for Afghan veterans as the country marks 25 years since Australia's involvement in the conflict. More than 35,000 ADF members served in Afghanistan between 2001 and 2021. Martin Shaw, president of Wounded Heroes Australia, says many veterans are still paying a high cost for their sacrifice.
2: The veterans that have been medically discharged or lost their job out of the Defence Force, they don't get work cover, so they have to come out to our civilian land and prove their injuries to the Department of Veteran Affairs.
1: Small business owners are starting to bring back cash discounts and minimum card spends in the wake of the Reserve Bank's ban on card surcharges. While the federal government says ending surcharges will save consumers over $1 billion a year, venue owners warn absorbing transaction fees will wipe out profit margins or force price hikes. Many now encouraging customers to pay in cash to avoid heavy losses. Medical bungles in Victorian public hospitals have cost taxpayers more than $1 billion in the past decade. Carolee Katsimbanis explains.
3: Compensation payments for patients and their families have exploded. A record $254 million paid out last financial year as childbirth injuries feature heavily in medical negligence lawsuits, most notably cerebral palsy. The Age reporting that one legal firm says understaffed in hospitals increases the risk of patients being injured, as well as Victoria's population growth, because more people presenting at hospitals mean more opportunities for things to go wrong. Carolee Katsimbanis, Melbourne.
1: A number of European nations, including the UK, Germany and France, as well as Japan and Canada, have issued a statement condemning the United States' decision to impose sanctions on the International Criminal Court. William Denslow reports from Brussels.
4: In a joint statement, these six European nations, as well as Japan and Canada, strongly disagreed with the US decision to impose sanctions on the ICC. Washington has accused the court of going rogue and has previously expressed a displeasure with its efforts to seek arrest warrants against senior Israeli leaders. The timing, significant as well, coming just hours after Navi Pillay was awarded the Nobel Peace Prize, a prize US President Donald Trump has long coveted. She'd recently led a UN commission that found Israel had committed genocide in Gaza. The ICC has responded to these sanctions, saying it's an effort to disrupt their operations and that they won't be deterred.
1: A 34-year-old man is in custody after police allege he armed himself with a knife and scissors stolen from a supermarket in northern Tasmania. Police allege the man walked into the supermarket at Longford yesterday morning and took the knife and scissors from the store. Pulse Tasmania reports no specific threats were made, but police say it was very confronting for customers and staff. They're asking anyone with information to come forward. And South Australian Surf Lifesavers are starting their new patrol season. It comes after 18 people drowned across the state in the 2025-26 season. Beachgoers are urged to swim between the red and yellow flags. This is Air National News. Formula One, it has been a positive start for Red Bull in Singapore, as Air Sports' Paul Walsh reports.
5: After his success in Malaysia last week and his victory in the Singapore sprint earlier in the day, Red Bull's Max Verstappen has continued his rich vein of form by claiming pole position at the Singapore Formula One Motor Racing Grand Prix. Verstappen posted a 1 minute 31.373 flying lap, beating Ferrari's Charles Leclerc by just over 1/10 of a second, with Lewis Hamilton posting the third fastest time.
6: Incredibly happy, of course, to start first. Still a long race ahead, so a lot of things can go wrong, but we have done everything up until now well, so hopefully we can continue that.
5: George Russell was fourth fastest, but due to a grid penalty will be relegated to the back of the field, while the McLaren pair of Lando Norris and Oscar Piastri will start from the third row. Paul Walsh for Air Sport.
1: To cricket, and a stunning career best 190 runs from Matt Renshaw has put Australia firmly in control of the first test against South Africa. The Aussies piled on 390 before Josh Hazlewood struck early, leaving the Proteas 1 for 27 heading into day 3 3, trailing by 363 runs. In the AFLW, the Gold Coast has recorded their sixth win to continue their push for a top four finish, beating Melbourne by 22 points. Wins also to the Crows, Saints, Power and Cats. And in the rugby, New Zealand has retained the Bledisloe Cup with a dominant 50-19 victory over Australia in Auckland. Australian Independent Radio News.
7: Taking a look at the weather now from the Department of Meteorology for today, Sunday, the 11th day of October. We are looking at partly cloudy conditions, a slight chance of a shower in the afternoon, a possibility of a thunderstorm in the afternoon and evening, light winds becoming east to northeasterly 15 to 20 knots in the middle of the day, then becoming light in the late evening. Overnight temperatures falling to between 14 and 20, with daytime temperatures sitting up around 29 to a very warm 34 degrees.
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9: If you've just tuned in, you're listening to Community Radio 4YOU with Nicole. We are broadcasting from Rockhampton in Central Queensland and live streaming on the World Wide Web. It is time to play a couple of song requests. I've got Jody out at Kawana. I'm going to play you Aha, Take On Me, and Brenda tuning in from Allenstown, The Cranberries, Linger.

The Cranberries' Linger and Aha, Take On Me. Now it's time to find out what Uncle Nobby's pick of the week is for today's program. In the spotlight, we have Irish rock band U2 with their song With or Without You. It was written by their lead singer Bono and released in 1986. It's received numerous accolades, including a ranking on Rolling Stone magazine's 500 Greatest Songs of All Time. Reached number 9 on the Australian charts. Here they are, U2 with or without you.

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Eurythmics, Thorn in My Side, and Christina Aguilera, Candyman. Let's go with Roxette, Dressed for Success, then Bon Jovi, Blaze of Glory.

0: Hi, this is James Rain for RAD. As a parent, you want to know that you can trust your teenager not to drink and drive, yet they could find themselves in the awkward position of getting into a car with another driver who's been drinking. That's when they need to know that they can trust you not to grumble when they ask you for money for a taxi or to come and pick them up, no matter what the time or the place.
1: RAD. Recording artists, actors and athletes against dumb driving.

That was Mark Ronson, Daffodils. Before that, Cyndi Lauper, Girls Just Wanna Have Fun, and Maxi Priest, Close to You. Well, that just about brings us to the end of the program. I'm Nicole, and you are listening to Beautiful Sunday right here at your community radio station, 4YOU. I hope you've had some fun over the last couple of hours listening to all of your favorite music. There's two more songs I'd like to leave you with. Maroon 5, Sugar, then Shawn Mendes, There's Nothing Holding Me Back. That will take us up to the 1 o'clock news and sport update, and then into our multicultural music program, Tiki Lounge. I do hope you enjoy what remains of your weekend. Thanks so much for your company. Bye for now.

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1: I'm Mark Dransfield. An AFL club based in Melbourne has been plunged into crisis with a suspected drug scandal unfolding. Several players have reportedly been hospitalised after allegedly taking recreational drugs and developing complications. Seven News is reporting the group of players was partying at a player's house on Saturday night, with at least three players needing emergency medical care. A Fly Dubai pilot accused of trying to crash a passenger plane bound for Israel has confessed he first turned to extremism while studying in Australia. Toby Goff reports.
2: Prosecutors in the United Arab Emirates say 29-year-old Hammam al-Hammami admitted to drawing inspiration from the 9/11 terrorist attacks before targeting his captain with an axe mid-flight. Australian counter-terrorism police are now investigating his time at Melbourne's RMIT University between 2015 and 17, where it's believed he became radicalised. Emirati prosecutors also found Hammami read extremist literature and followed online content glorifying terror organisations. Authorities are now probing his Australian contacts and his ties to local religious centres in Victoria. Toby Goff reporting.
1: Veterans across the nation are marking 25 years since the start of Australia's military involvement in Afghanistan. Following the September 11 terrorist attacks, Australia joined a global coalition in the war on terror. A national service has been held in Canberra to honour the 35,000 personnel deployed to the region. Addressing the service, Prime Minister Anthony Albanese thanked all those who served for their commitment and sacrifice.
3: Australia did what is so resolutely in our nature. We went to support our friend and ally. We went because we saw what was at stake. And we went on the principle that September 11 was an attack on a way of life that belonged just as much to us.
1: 12 people are dead and over 300 injured after a major Middle Eastern airport was targeted by Houthi rebels. Flights are suspended at Riyadh in Saudi Arabia as emergency services swarm the terminals. Dozens of international passengers are among the casualties, including at least one American. US President Donald Trump admits he's now weighing up military action against the Houthis.
4: We just found out about the recent attack, so we'll make a decision. We move very quickly.
1: Air health news, and smokers buying cheap illicit tobacco are being warned they're inhaling dangerous levels of industrial chemicals. Sarah Warmby with more.
5: Independent lab tests on seized black market brands showed unregulated cigarettes are heavily contaminated with crop pesticides and unlisted heavy metals. The tests also showed dangerously high levels of nicotine, with some packs containing up to 30% more nicotine than advertised. High government taxes have driven 4 out of 5 smokers to the black market, with advocates warning unregulated products carry severe health hazards. Sarah Warmby, Air News.
1: And US death row inmate Krista Pike has been discharged from hospital following her failed execution. The 50-year-old has been sent back to prison and is receiving medical care. This is AIR National News.
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Hey, hey, hey, hi, hi, hidey ho, aloha, aloha, aloha. Come right on in, sit yourself down, your table is ready for you, as it always is, nestled right up here against the bandstand with total access to the dance floor as well. And my name is Seth Jordan, I am your host, the proprietor, and the DJ here in this audio venue that's known as the Tiki Lounge Remix. We are the home of creative Sonic Exotica, and every week I bring you the very latest in global world music scene, digital beats, contemporary jazz, bit of dub thrown in there as well. And in the first hour of this edition, we hear a new track from a fabulous ensemble of West African women singers, as well as a group of Cuban musicians living in Ecuador, and a collaboration between Italian, Finnish, and Chilean musos. That's an unusual one. Plus, some new reggae from New Caledonia, right here in the Pacific. Our favorite Aussie Moroccan musician finally releases some new music of his own. And the latest world jazz from the UK, and more from South Africa as well. And in the second hour of the program, if you're sticking around for that on your own good community station, and I do hope you are, our very, very special guest this week is one of the funkiest jazz bassists anywhere on this planet or anywhere else, Mr. Marcus Miller, who of course played with and produced the late period of Miles Davis's career, and he's going to be out here himself, Marcus Miller, out here touring in Oz once again in April of next year. And I caught up with him the other week, and bring that to you in the second hour of the program, right here in the Tiki Lounge Remix. And to kick things off for this first hour, we do have a track from the group known as Les Amazones d'Afrique, a wonderful, wonderful ensemble of a variety of West African women who have been singing together now. The lineup changes a little bit, but they're always good. Here they are, Les Amazones d'Afrique, and the track Ife, right here in the Tiki Lounge.

0: And that's a track called Sácalo de Fuera, translates as take it out. And that comes from a group known as Matu y la Tribu, Matu and the Tribe. And Matu is a woman originally from Italy. She's based in Finland these years. Her real name is Lisa Marcella Martanen, but she goes by Matu. And she plays there in Finland with a group of South American musicians from Chile. So we got an Italian, Finnish, Chilean collaboration there. And it sounds pretty good. And that's the Didjdu remix of that track. Didjdu is a producer out of Italy as well. And that track has been included on a new compilation album out called Turntables on the Caribbean, Volume 2. It's a play on the name of the label, which is Turntables on the Hudson out in New York City, but this is Turntables on the Caribbean, music from South and Central America, with remixes done as well. It's a good new album from that label, Turntables on the Hudson. They always put out good sounds. Here's another track from the same album. This one comes from Leonardo Milano de Cuba. He's, of course, from Cuba, and the track features Noel Batista. Now, Noel was also originally from Cuba, but he's moved down to Ecuador in South America, where he currently lives in a mountainous region down there, which he says is sort of reminiscent of eastern Cuba. And this is a track called Que Tu Tien, translates as What You Have, from Cuba and a little bit of Ecuador, Leonardo Milano de Cuba, featuring Noel Batista, from the album Turntables on the Caribbean, Volume 2, right here in the Tiki Lounge.
1: Que lo

Yeah, and that's a track called For All, and it's the title track of a brand new album from Mr. Marcus Gadd from New Caledonia, right here in the Pacific, not far off the coast of North Queensland at all, also known to the indigenous people there as Kanaky, because Caledonia was actually part of Scotland when it was named by British explorers out here in the Pacific, but most people do know it as New Caledonia or Kanaky these years. And Marcus Gadd is from there. He's a big reggae star from New Caledonia. The capital, of course, is New Mia. And that new album, For All, is out on the Easy Star label, also through the High label and Big Scoop label. So three of them combining together there to distribute that new album from Marcus Gadd. And he's been on the scene there for a number of years now, always putting out a good Pacific reggae sound and making some inroads into Europe and even to the home of reggae, Jamaica, as well. Here's another track from it. This one's simply called Home. From New Caledonia, or Kanaky if you prefer, once again, Marcus Gadd, right here in the Tiki Lounge.

A track called Umbara Meskan from Morocco, and right here in Australia, that's Mr. Julian Belbashir. New single from him. It's been a while. His debut album came out back in 2022. Wonderful album called Babdukala. And Julian, of course, used to be the drummer for the fine Australian band called Oka. But he's been out on his own for a while now and based mainly in Morocco these years in the beautiful town of Essaouira. I went over there and toured with him around Morocco a couple of years ago. Wonderful experience over there. Some great, great music that he and his entourage are making. And he's got a brand new album on its way. It'll be out in the new year in February. The album will be called The Golden Light, and it's inspired by that fleeting golden hour just before dusk in North Africa. But this single, Umbara Meskin, it tells the story of Umbara, the poor or the unfortunate ones, who are left standing outside the sacred shrine in ripped clothes, brewing tea from years ago. Wonderful experience over there, some great, great music that he and his entourage are making. And he's got a brand new album on its way. It'll be out in the new year in February. The album will be called The Golden Light, and it's inspired by that fleeting golden hour just before dusk in North Africa. But this single, Umbara Meskin, it tells the story.

music, and it was recorded over 2 years across Morocco, Mali, Australia, and Canada, and it's produced in partnership with Mr. Godrigues from the group Godtet, and it's co-produced and co-written by Alex Richardson from right here in Australia. We really look forward to this full album when it comes out, but at least we've got this single for now. Julian Belbashir, and that name is spelled B-E-L-B-A-C-H-I-R. Julian Belbashir, Moroccan father, but born and raised right here in Oz. Look forward to the full album. And you're right here in the Tiki Lounge Remix, where we've also got some new music from Germany and the group called The Sandman Project. They got a new album coming out called Heart Forever on the Batoff label. And the album is entirely composed, arranged, and produced by guitarist, composer, and bandleader Tal Sandman, who moves from Jaffa in Israel to Leipzig in Germany a while back. And that's where the Sandman Project is based, rooted in psychedelic groove, Middle Eastern musicality, funk, jazz, bit of desert rock. It's pretty good stuff. They've just released this first single from this album. It's called Questions, Answers. Have a listen. Once again, from the new album coming out called Heart Forever, this is The Sandman Project, right here in the lounge.

On a track called Blow Your Trumpet. That is the UK band called the Ezra Collective, EZRA, from a brand new album from them called Here Because of Hope on the Partisan label. Played you a track from that last week here in the program. The full album has now been released, and it's pretty good stuff. Ezra Collective, very jazzy, very Afrobeat as well. Two of the members, the two brothers on drums and bass, their father was from Nigeria. They grew up listening to Afrobeat, so it's no surprise that it plays an important part of their own music in Ezra Collective. They've been out here to Australia before. Wonderful live group, and they're just about to be here again. They'll be performing out in Perth on the 30th of September, in Brisbane on the 2nd of October, Sydney on October the 3rd, and Melbourne on October the 4th. Those Sydney and Melbourne dates are part of the Move My Way festival. Here's another track from the new album. This one's called The Last Stand. And that album title again is called Here Because of Hope, from the UK, Ezra Collective, right here in the Tiki Lounge.

And that's a track called Uzala, and it comes from the great young saxophonist from South Africa by the name of Linda Sikakane. I played you a track from this new album from him, and the album is simply called Linda. It's out on the Blue Note label. Played you a track from that a couple weeks ago here in the program. That's another one, Uzalo, from Linda Sikakane. And he's duetting there with his brother, Thabo Sikakane, as well. Good album. And that's all we've got time for this first hour of the Tiki Lounge Remix. I hope you're enjoying what you're listening to. I hope you and your own good community station are sticking around for the second hour, because our very, very special guest is jazz funkmeister, bassist extraordinaire, Mr. Marcus Miller, who's going to be out here in Australia again in April of 2027. Tour has just been announced. Good to catch up with Marcus. Hope you can listen in. If for some reason you can't, you can always catch up on that second hour by listening to the podcasts on either Mixcloud or SoundCloud. 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
1: I'm Mark Dransfield. A 30-year-old woman from New South Wales has been hit by a car at the Melbourne Marathon. Eyewitnesses say she was struck by an event vehicle and paramedics took her to hospital with non-life-threatening injuries. Meanwhile, police in Melbourne have pulled their guns on a different driver who allegedly accelerated towards a crowd of people near the city's main train station. One person was hit by that vehicle and has been taken to hospital. Police are yet to reveal more details on that incident. United Arab Emirates authorities say a fly Dubai pilot accused of trying to crash a passenger plane bound for Israel first turned to extremism while studying in Australia. Hammam al-Hammami has admitted to drawing inspiration from the September 11 terrorist attacks before targeting his captain with an axe mid-flight last month. Australian counter-terrorism police are actively investigating his time at RMIT University in Melbourne between 2015 and 2017. Home Affairs Minister Tony Burke has told News 24 they will expose any links to radical literature or extremist online content.
2: We need to deal with those specific networks, whether it be ISIS inspired or any of those horrific groups, and our intelligence and security agencies are constantly monitoring, breaking up, intercepting.
1: An investigation's underway after a fatal house fire in Sydney's south. More from Sarah Wiedersehen.
3: Firefighters were called to Bexley North after receiving reports of smoke coming from a single-level home. The house was well alight when crews arrived, the heavy smoke making initial entry difficult. Inside the property was a body of a man believed to be aged in his 70s. An investigation into the circumstances surrounding yesterday's fatal blaze is underway. Police are urging anyone with information, including CCTV or dashcam vision, to contact them. Sarah Wiedersehen, Sydney.
1: AFL club Carlton is reportedly the club at the centre of an unfolding drug scandal. Seven News says several players have been hospitalised after suffering complications from allegedly taking recreational drugs. It's understood the men were partying at a player's house last night. The European Union has criticised the United States' decision to suspend sanctions on Russian diesel, claiming it'll help fund the war against Ukraine. With more, the BBC's Joe Inwood.
4: A gift to Putin. That was how President Zelensky described Donald Trump's announcement that Russia will be releasing about 100,000 barrels of diesel a day to US and global markets. Speaking at a rally in New York State, the US president said it would bring down soaring US diesel prices, although many analysts say it will not have a significant impact. The move comes just 3 weeks after Donald Trump signed a bill allowing for sweeping new tariffs against countries which bought Russian oil and gas. The US, it seems, will now be doing the very thing that law was designed to prevent.
1: Medical experts are encouraging middle-aged Australians to take proactive steps to reduce their risk of developing dementia. Updated health guidelines show that up to 50% of local dementia cases are linked to modifiable lifestyle factors, including untreated vision and hearing loss, smoking and poor diet. Researchers say prevention through healthy habits and routine medical checks remains the strongest defence against cognitive decline. This is AIR National News.
5: For YOU 98.5 FM, Central Queensland.

Yeah, yeah, it's a very funky sound of Mr. Marcus Miller from his 2018 album called Laid Black on the Blue Note label. Trip Trap's the name of that one. And Marcus Miller is our very special guest for this second hour of this edition of the Tiki Lounge Remix. If you're not familiar with Marcus, well, you really, really should be. He's one of the funkiest bass players going. He's a musician, a songwriter, a record producer, and he worked with trumpeter Miles Davis, pianist Herbie Hancock, singer Luther Vandross, and saxophonist Wayne Shorter and David Sanborn, amongst others. He was actually the main songwriter and producer on three of Miles Davis's albums, Tutu in 1986, music from the film Siesta in 1987, and the 1989 album Amandla. And Marcus is an internationally acclaimed bassist, composer, and producer. He's been a transformative force in the music industry for over four decades. He's 67 years old these days, and he's a five-time Grammy Award winner and a UNESCO Artist for Peace. His signature bass style and creative ingenuity have helped shape the sound of modern jazz, rhythm and blues, and urban film scores for decades. And he's got a credit list spanning well over 500 recordings, ranging from Beyoncé to Miles Davis, and his characteristic bass sound can be heard on Limitless' catalog of classic hits. Check him out online. You'll find them all listed there. Marcus Miller, our special guest this hour here in the Tiki Lounge. But just before I start my conversation with Marcus, I want to play you one more track from him. This is another one from that same album, from 2018 album Laid Black. And this one features another wonderful bass player, Miss Michelle Endego Cello on the vocals. And this is called Rush Over. Marcus Miller on the bass, right here in the Tiki Lounge Remix.

0: rushing home to. Your voice makes me wanna do things I'm much too shy to say. You leave me to question
1: if you feel the same from me.

0: On the line from Los Angeles, I am speaking to one of the very funkiest men on the planet, Mr. Marcus Miller. Welcome back. Nice to talk to you. It's been quite some years since we talked, Marcus.
1: Yeah, how are you?
0: I'm doing very, very well. Marcus, you've just been announced that you're coming back down here to Oz in April of next year on what's currently a 5-date tour, but I wouldn't be surprised if more dates are added to that. You were out here two years ago for the Melbourne International Jazz Festival. What are your memories of that short tour 2 years ago out here?
1: The main feeling that I had when we did those shows was from the audience and from the people that I was meeting was, it's about time. You know, this the first time we came down there. I think I came down maybe 10 years ago to do a few clinics.
0: Yeah.
1: But this is the first time I was there with a band to really do what we do. So it was about time, and it was really beautiful. Of course, you know, you guys just are so cool down there. And the people were so welcoming and warm, man. So it was really a beautiful experience.
0: You played at that Melbourne International Jazz Festival back then. You did a big outdoor show at the Sydney Meyer Bowl there. You opened for Herbie Hancock, and then you played with Herbie when he did his set. Do you recall that?
1: I do now. Yeah, you know, I don't do many sideman gigs anymore, but whenever Herbie calls, you know, put everything down.
0: Yeah.
1: And do it. As a matter of fact, we just did a show at the Hollywood Bowl here in Los Angeles. It was, celebrating Miles Davis's centennial birthday.
0: Yeah.
1: His heavenly birthday. And of course, I put everything down to do that with Herbie. So to open for him in Melbourne was cool. And then come in and play some notes with him was even more cool.
0: I saw a video of that show at the Hollywood Bowl just yesterday. I watched that online, and you had an all-star lineup there, Terrence Blanchard, Christian McBride, Kenny Garrett, so many, many people, and yep. Herbie as well, everybody gathering together to celebrate what would have been Miles' 100th birthday this year, which is kind of mind-blowing. Can you imagine what Miles would have been like if he'd lived to 100? He would have been a rascal still, wouldn't he?
1: Oh, man, he would have been, like, unmanageable. he was already something else. You know, he passed, I think he was 65 when he passed.
0: Mm.
1: And he was already, you know, like, it's not like he ever did not speak his mind. So I can't imagine what he would be saying to everybody as he approached 100 years. But, we're trying to carry on his spirit. You know, a lot of people ask me, what do you think Miles would have been doing now? And I just say, look, man, I have no idea. You know, you can't. Or they ask me, where's jazz going in the future? And you just don't know because, music kind of reflects the times that we're living in. So it's like asking what's going to happen in the future. We don't know, but we know that the music will reflect that.
0: And, of course, jazz now has a history of, over 120 years. There's lots of different eras in that looking back now. As we're saying, Miles would have been 100. John Coltrane would have been 100 this year because they were virtually the same age as well. It's pretty mind-blowing to think of these fellas and their place in history and now the place of you and others who are carrying on this long, long tradition.
1: Yeah, it's amazing because I'm able to say when they ask me, you know, what does Miles represent to you? I'm able to say, I think he was one of the most important artists of the 20th century.
0: Hmm.
1: And that's reasonable to say. You know, the century is over, and it was an incredible century, especially with jazz. Jazz was born in the 20th century, and it's still going strong. And it, like you said, every 10, 15 years or so, it morphs to reflect whatever's going on in this ever-changing world. So it's really incredible to see how history is formed. It's incredible to have met, lived, played music with these guys who are now, to younger people, just historical figures. It's, it's a trippy thing, you know?
0: Mm. Of course, Marcus, Miles played a central role in your own career, and you continue to honor and maintain his legacy. Do you ever get tired of talking about Miles? You know, you get asked about him constantly, I know, but do you ever think, oh, God, another Miles question?
1: Well, I'll tell you, there are some guys in the Miles family who I think are tired of speaking about Miles. For me, because of course, I got to do some incredible things with Miles, but I also had things that I did in the R&B world with people like Luther Vandross and Aretha Franklin and Chaka Khan. And then, you know, kind of instrumental funk jazz with David Sanborn. So, you know, I think a lot of people resent it because they feel like there's more that I did in my life besides just playing with Miles. But for me, because, you know, I get asked about Luther, I get asked about David Sanborn, I get asked about everybody. So it's pretty well balanced. So it doesn't bother me. As a matter of fact, I'm happy to talk about it because it was, like you said, very important period of my life.
0: You mentioned that Miles was, I believe, 65 when he passed. You're 67 this year. And
1: that's tripping me out.
0: I'm just wondering what that means to you, to be 67 now, to be heading towards 70. The career you've had is just an astonishing one, isn't it? What do you think looking back now over all these years? What's your overall feeling? Just the one of being grateful?
1: Yeah, you said it. Just complete gratitude. And just like, okay, let's continue on. You know, you're feeling pretty good. Let's see what else you can come up with. But with a lot of people that I made music with not being here anymore, that's really a trip. You know, I was always the youngest guy in the band. You know, I was the youngest guy in Miles's band. I was always, all the musicians that I played with were always 8, 9, 10, you know, 15 years older than me. So it's taken me a while to get used to being the dude who is the one who's been around. You know, I'll be on the tour bus with my band, and I'll be telling a story that, for me, just happened a little while ago. And then I look at them, and their eyes are big, you know, like, wow, man, I wasn't even born then, you know. And I'm realizing, okay, you're that dude, you know, you're that guy who has these stories that these young musicians need to hear. So I'm slowly but surely kind of growing into that role.
0: You become one of the elders. It's good.
1: Yeah, one of them dudes. You know, I remember back in 1983, you know, and they're looking at me like, wow, man.
0: Ancient history. ancient.
1: Exactly.

0: Merci. Alex Hahn, Christian Scott, Ronald Bruner, Federico Pena, yours truly, Marcus Miller. Thank you. Thank you to Miles Davis. Miles, we love you. Je t'adore. À la prochaine, Lyon. Merci, au revoir.
1: The track Full Nelson, Perfect Way, written by Marcus Miller, and him performing on the bass there, along with Christian Scott doing the Miles Davis trumpet parts, and Alex Hahn on saxophone there, amongst others. That comes from Marcus's 2011 album called Tutu Revisited, going back and reinterpreting the music from the album Tutu that came out originally from Miles Davis in 1986, which Marcus produced and wrote most of it. Great, great album, and nice to hear Marcus playing on that, because Marcus Miller is our very special guest for this edition of the Tiki Lounge Remix, and he'll be touring out here in Australia in April. I'll be giving you the dates for that at the end of the interview, so stay tuned for that. Marcus Miller, our special guest here in the Tiki Lounge. Speaking of gratitude, Marcus, the other week I saw online the video that you did for Father's Day, I think it was a few years ago, where you were talking about your own father who lived to the age of 92. My father lived to 92 as well, so I can relate. And you were talking about the song that you wrote called Preacher's Kid and the gratitude that you felt toward your father, who kind of put off his own career. He could have been a strong player himself and had a larger career, but he put that aside for the sake of the family. And that was very moving to have you tell that story there about him and the way his choices affected you. That video keeps coming up and around every year, doesn't it now?
2: Yeah, every year, every Father's Day, it comes around. And I'm very, very, you know, honored that people are touched by that story. My dad, my parents, it was nothing special for me to have two parents who were on my case about education and supporting me when I showed a love for music. It only became special, man, when I kind of went out into the world and met so many people who didn't have that, you know, met so many people who had to figure stuff out on their own. And so every year, man, it got bigger and more important. I had more and more gratitude for my father making the decision to put off his own career. It wasn't like he wasn't playing. He played in church, he played weddings, he played funerals. Anytime the community needed to get together, my father was there behind the organ, you know. So he had a cousin, Wynton Kelly, who was a tremendous piano player.
1: Absolutely.
2: Wynton played with Miles, Wynton played with Wes Montgomery, Wynton played with everybody. And so that made it even kind of more stark for my dad to make the decision to, you know, support his family, especially with Wynton out there doing his thing, you know.
1: Mm-hmm.
2: Unfortunately, Wynton died like at the age of 39, right?
1: Mm.
2: So it could have been really understandable if my father said, you know what, I'm really discouraging you from becoming a professional musician because the life is hard.
1: Mm-hmm.
2: And, you know, I want you to be around. But instead, when he saw, man, how important music was to me, music was important to him. So, of course, he understood that part. And, you know, he just kind of said, just be careful, you know, and please just keep your head on. And, you know, that was just beautiful of him to do that.
1: And the pride that he had of seeing you carry on and have a brilliant career that he could watch and be part of.
2: Oh, yeah, he was absolutely part of it. And I would call him regularly, say, Dad, I got this F major chord with an F sharp in the bass, man. I don't know what to name it. I'm trying to write out this chart. What should I? And then he'd go into his whole, well, you know, it depends on the application. And he'd go into his whole thing. And I would just let him go, man. It was just so wonderful.
1: One of the things about that video of you doing that song for your dad is that you're playing clarinet on that instead of the bass that you're so well known for. But it's really moving to see you play. It's kind of rare, isn't it?
2: Well, that instrument is a bass clarinet, right?
1: Yeah.
2: That was the instrument that I started with.
1: Okay.
2: I actually started with a wooden wind instrument called a recorder. It might have a different name.
1: No. We know that. We know them as recorders as well.
2: Yeah. So they, you know, they give kids and when they're 8 years old just something to make some music with. But then I went to the clarinet pretty soon after that. And my dad would put it this way. I had to audition for the arts school when I was getting ready to audition for high school. They have an art school called the LaGuardia School in New York. Mm-hmm. And I played Mozart's clarinet concerto. And my dad, you know, would accompany me on the piano so I could practice and get it together ready for my audition. So the clarinet was very important in terms of the way my dad and my relationship. Mm-hmm. Of course, I started playing the bass pretty soon after I started the clarinet, and I played that outside of school and, you know, in funk bands and soul bands. But with my dad, it was about the clarinet. So it was a fitting, as far as I was concerned, it was fitting to use that instrument when doing a tribute to my dad. Mm. Although I had to switch to the bass clarinet because I needed a little bit more gravity in the sound.
1: Mm. What do you think, Marcus, about the way bass is being played these days? You set the levels for a lot of people who you have a very imitated sound by a lot of young bass players these days. Where do you think bass is going these days? Where do you see it heading?
2: Well, the first change, the first big change was when they started doing a tribute to my dad. Mm. Although I had to switch to the bass clarinet because I needed a little bit more gravity in the sound.
1: Mm. What do you think, Marcus, about the way bass is being played these days? You set the levels for a lot of people who you have a very imitated sound by a lot of young bass players these days. Where do you think

0: easy to call it a bass because it's a bass and a treble. You know, it goes very high into the guitar range and very low, even lower than the original four-string bass.
1: Mm-hmm.
0: So that gives musicians who choose this instrument a lot of options, a lot of things they can do with it. The funny part is, at least in pop music, not a lot of bass guitars happening these days.
1: Mm-hmm.
0: You know, it's a lot of synthesized bass. So these kids who are playing a bass instrument now, they don't really feel confined to just holding it down. That's what we used to call it when you're playing the bass, like in a funk band or soul band. You had to hold it down. You had to play that bass line, that funky bass line, and don't let it go. And, you know, I don't think they feel that kind of responsibility because, you know, there's no bass player holding it down these days. I mean, of course, there are some holdouts, but they're more interested in creating other kinds of colors. So the instrument is evolving. It's not that old an instrument. It was created in 1955, at least the bass guitar was. So there's still plenty of places for it to go. But I think it's going to be an instrument that, you know, some kids play by themselves, you know, like you would play a classical guitar by yourself. A lot of stuff involves musicians playing by themselves these days because of social media and everybody's posting, you know, these 20-second clips of them playing by themselves. So there's a lot of bedroom musicians happening these days. And I'm hoping that the art of playing with people doesn't kind of get left by the wayside because that's really, really special. It's very, very human. And I think we don't want to let that go.

0: Ooh, yeah, a lesson in funky bass there from Marcus Miller and Friends. Papa Was a Rolling Stone. That's the live version that was recorded at the North Sea Jazz Festival in 2015, the same year the original came out on Marcus's 2015 album called Aphrodisia. And of course, Marcus Miller, who will be touring out here in Australia once again in April 2027, is our very special guest for this edition of the Tiki Lounge Remix. Marcus, who's in your own band these days? Who are you going to be bringing out here to Australia in April of next year?
1: Well, I have a drummer named Anwar Marshall. These guys are young guys, you know. Anwar, you know, I'm always testing him when we play our sound check. Mm-hmm. I play old bass lines from the 70s to see if he knows the beat. And his dad did a very good job because he told me his dad would grill him, would test him on knowing all the old school, you know, Larry Graham and Bootsy and... Mm-hmm. And Earth, Wind, and Fire, he knows it all, so I'm very impressed by him.
0: All the funksters.
1: I have a piano player. His name is Xavier Gordon, another young guy who's just great. And they've been in my band for a while, so, you know, I'm trying to make sure that I impart as much experience, as much knowledge as I can about playing together. I have a saxophonist named Donald Hayes, who any gospel record from the 1990s, if you've listened to any of it that came out in that decade, Donald's on it. He's from Memphis, totally so soulful, and he carries on that Memphis tradition of the blues and R&B, and he's really tremendous. And then I have Russell Gunn, the trumpet player.
0: Oh, yeah.
1: And Russell's from, you know, he's been around, like, when Branford Marsalis first decided to go in a more funky direction in the 90s, he had a very, very young Russell Gunn in the band. The band was called Buckshot LaFunk.
0: Yeah,
1: and
0: I remember
1: Russell Gunn was in.
0: I remember Buckshot.
1: Yeah, there you go. And then, you know, he's done his own albums, Ethnomusicology. He did a series of maybe three or four albums where he had big band and incorporated the big band sound with hip-hop. So he's been doing some interesting things. And he's from Miles' hometown of East St. Louis, so he's got that feeling. So, that's the band, and like I said, we've been traveling and doing our thing, so we were there 2 years ago in Australia, and people really loved it, so this will be part two.
0: And Russell really, you know, is very much in the Miles tradition, isn't he? I'm sure he would acknowledge that, and that allows you to play all that music from that time period that's part of both Miles' career and your career.
1: Absolutely. You know, he is really interested in not playing all the notes, just playing the ones that speak to people.
0: Yeah.
1: And, of course, I really appreciate that. Of course, that's what Miles was famous for. And, you know, he does a great job. And he, of course, he injects his own personality in there also. But him coming from, like, the same neighborhood as Miles is pretty cool. Yes. Last time we played in St. Louis, Russell took the band to Miles' house where he grew up, which it's now a museum. Mm-hmm. You know, it's a small house, but they made it a museum. And we just hung out, man, and Russell pulled his trumpet out in Miles' practice room and started playing some notes, man. So we really enjoyed watching that connection.
0: I grew up myself in Kansas City, Marcus, so I know that St. Louis scene as well over there. I used to go over there and visit and hear some music over there. Yeah. Marcus, it seems to me well and truly time for a new album from you. We haven't had a new studio album since when? Was Laid Black your last studio? 2018, yeah. That's a long time in between albums. You got something on the boil here? We going to hear something new pretty soon?
1: Yeah, man, I got a lot of stuff. Matter of fact, it's been a while since I had a new album out, but 2027 is going to be a very cool year for me. I'm trying to figure out what music to put out first, put it that way. So I've got a lot of directions that I've been working on simultaneously. So, and I've been doing some cool projects as well. There's a filmmaker artist named Steve McQueen. Are you familiar with Steve McQueen?
0: No, only the actor.
1: right. This is an African-American, he's an African-Brit. Okay. His name is Steve McQueen. There was a movie he did called 12 Years a Slave, which is a very popular movie.
0: Yeah, absolutely.
1: And he also does, like museum projects. And, you know, he made a documentary about this high-rise, low-income building that caught fire in London. It was high-rise, like, you know, 30 floors, and the top two floors caught fire. It was really terrifying. He made a documentary about that. But he had an idea to do a project that was in a museum, huge space, two football fields long, concrete, nothing except these lights installed in the ceiling that make every color from ultraviolet to infrared slowly changing from one end of the spectrum to the other over like 30 minutes, and just bass. And he wanted us to evoke the feeling of being in the bottom of a slave ship, just not knowing where you're going, not knowing who your captors are, not knowing if you'd ever see your family again. And he said he wanted five bass players. So I got Michelle Ndegi Acello playing electric bass. I got Aston Barrett, you know, whose dad played with Bob Marley, playing reggae bass. I have a brother named Mamadou from Senegal who played a bass ngoni, which is an African version of a bass guitar, and had an acoustic bass played by a protege of Christian McBride, 16-year-old Laura Martin, who's fantastic. And we just played this music that just evoked this feeling of being in limbo and not knowing where you're going. It came out beautifully. We'll probably, you know, it's been in a museum in New York, then in Basel, Switzerland, and it's going to debut in Paris in February. And we're thinking about releasing the actual music to this project because it's really something special.
0: Sounds fascinating.
1: A lot going on.
0: Sounds fascinating, Marcus. And listen, it's going to be good to have you back out here again in 2027. I'm hoping to catch you probably at the Sydney gig. And I look forward to hearing you and seeing you there again. Thanks so much for some of your time today. Much respect. And keep it funky, man.
1: Absolutely. Thank you, man. Good to talk to you. Appreciate it, man.

Yeah, a little bit of solo bass groove there, recorded by Mr. Marcus Miller at his home during COVID when nobody could go anywhere. And those dates for Marcus and his band live down here in Australia in April of 2027. He'll be in Perth on April the 12th, in Brisbane on April 15th, in Sydney on April 16th, Melbourne on the 17th, and down in Adelaide on the 18th of April. Tickets are on sale now. Check them out online. And don't miss Marcus Miller, live in Australia, funky as ever. And thanks for him for taking time to talk to us here this week in the Tiki Lounge Remix.

And that is just about all the time we've got for this edition of the Tiki Lounge Remix. And over a little bit of Marcus's Preacher's Kid, which is the track we were talking about dedicated to his father. That's about all the time we've got. And the program, of course, is produced in the studios of 2BBB in Bellingen, New South Wales. That's on Goombanger Country. And it's heard on over 65 community stations all around this big land, like the incredible one you're listening to right now. 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And my reminder to you, I do post up that full playlist each week. 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They're all on the Facebook page for Tiki Lounge Remix. And if you'd like to listen back to either this or any other programs in the Tiki Lounge series, you can catch them anytime you like. 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My name is Seth Jordan, closing up the Tiki Lounge for another week. Hope you can come back and join me again next time on your own ultra-wonderful community station. Adios, amigos. Ciao, ciao for now. Leave you with just a little bit more from Marcus Miller and Friends. See you next week.

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1: I'm Mark Dransfield. AFL club Carlton has confirmed two players have been hospitalised in Melbourne. The club says Lachie Cowan and Will Hayward were admitted but under separate circumstances. Cowan was under observation before being released, while Hayward had a fall and needed stitches. Reports earlier said a group of AFL players needed treatment after allegedly taking recreational drugs at a party. There are reports a teenage boy aged between 14 to 15 was behind the wheel of an allegedly stolen car which struck a woman outside Flinders Street Station in Melbourne. The Herald Sun says witnesses were shocked at the chaos, with police drawing their guns before the SUV did a sharp U-turn and sped off with police in pursuit. The woman, aged in her 50s, was taken to hospital in a stable condition, suffering upper body injuries. The car came very close to runners in the nearby Melbourne Marathon. Meantime, a 30-year-old woman from New South Wales is recovering after needing hospital treatment when she was hit by a car as she ran the Melbourne Marathon. Counter-terrorism police are investigating the background of a Fly Dubai pilot accused of attempting to crash a passenger jet into an airport in Tel Aviv. UAE prosecutors say the 29-year-old admitted to drawing inspiration from the September 11 terrorist attacks and becoming radicalised while studying at RMIT University in Melbourne. Authorities are now examining his links to local student groups and religious centres. Former police officer Luke Taylor says the developments are concerning but not surprising.
2: But it's also the modern face of radicalisation, and it's been that way for a number of decades. Computing and the way we live our lives now, it's ubiquitous. It's always around us and always present. We can absolutely bombard them with information. So radicalisation is so much more far-reaching, and it's no surprise.
1: The courage and skill of Australian defence personnel are being acknowledged as the nation marks 25 years since joining military operations in Afghanistan. Commemorative services have been held in Canberra, Sydney and Melbourne, recognising the 35,000 personnel deployed between 2001 and 2021. Speaking at the Australian War Memorial, Governor-General Sam Mostyn says the country will never forget their service and sacrifice.
3: They fought, rebuilt, trained and advised, carried supplies in and the wounded out, protected and saved lives. We honour our sailors, soldiers and aviators, our police, diplomats, aid workers and civilian personnel, and the Afghan and coalition partners who served.
1: Australia's Energy Minister, Chris Bowen, says Australia will not be purchasing Russian fuel after the United States announced a deal with Moscow. Russia has agreed to immediately release 300,000 tonnes of diesel, followed by another 500,000 tonnes in November, and then 1 million tonnes at a later date.
4: We have the arrangements in place as best as we possibly can with our trading partners to ensure that Russian fuel doesn't flow to Australia. That policy is not changing, will not change. We do not want Vladimir Putin to benefit from this war in the Middle East.
1: In the latest fuel update, Australia has 43 days petrol, 31 days diesel and 30 days of jet fuel in reserve. Lab tests have found black market cigarettes sold across Australia contain toxic heavy metals, pesticides and dangerously high levels of nicotine. This is AIR National News.
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Hello there and welcome to this week's episode of Global Village. My name's Habib, and for the next hour, I'll be taking you on a musical journey that celebrates life through the culture and diversity of world music. Thanks for joining us for the program today. Some of the countries we'll be visiting include Greece, Nigeria, Spain, and Turkey. So wherever you may happen to be listening in this big wide world, sit back, get comfortable, because our magical carpet is about to take off. To start the show today, let's go to France.

0: What?
1: A great collaboration there between Omar Faruk Tekbilek, who comes from Turkey, and Spanish flamenco singer Enrique Morente. And that track is called Ole Aman, and that's from the album The Rough Guide to Latin Arabia. Before that, we heard music from Brazil by Bebel Gilberto, and the track Close Your Eyes from the album Brazil, The Greatest Songs Ever. And to open the show today, music from France, the group Bum Cello, and the track Three Bandits, and that's from the album In Bloom, Volume 2. 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Let's continue our musical journey now and step back in time and go to Cuba, the year 1928.

Music from Hungary by Muzikas and Marta Sebastian, and that track was Repulji, Madar Repulji, from the album Unwired Europe. Before that, we heard music from Algeria, and the track was by Fadella and Sahrawi, and it was Dao, and that's from the album Wali. And to open that set, music from Cuba by Trio Matamoros, that track first recorded in 1928. It's called El que siembra su maíz, and that's from the album Son de la Loma. You're listening to Global Village across Australia on the Community Radio Network. Hope you're enjoying the program so far. Let's continue our musical odyssey now and go to Spain.

music from Zimbabwe by Oliver Mutukudzi and the track Noromeda from the album The Tuku Years. And before that, music from Greece by Eleftheria Arvanitaki and the song Mirazis Ke Sisa Thalassa. And that's from the album The Rough Guide to Mediterranean Cafe Music. And before that, we heard music from Nigeria by Celestine Ukwu from the album The Rough Guide to Psychedelic Africa. And to open that set, music from Spain by Javier Ruibal and the song Isla Mujeres from the album Sahara. You're listening to Global Village across Australia on the Community Radio Network. And that brings us to the end of the program today. I hope you've enjoyed listening to Global Village, and I look forward to your company again at the same time next week. I'm going to leave you now with a track from India. This is Margasi from the album Mondo India.

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1: I'm Mark Dransfield. A Fly Dubai pilot accused of trying to crash a passenger plane bound for Israel has confessed he first turned to extremism while studying in Australia. Toby Goff reports.
2: Prosecutors in the United Arab Emirates say 29-year-old Hammam al-Hammami admitted to drawing inspiration from the 9/11 terrorist attacks before targeting his captain with an axe mid-flight. Australian counter-terrorism police are now investigating his time at Melbourne's RMIT University between 2015 and 17, where it's believed he became radicalised. Emirati prosecutors also found Hammami read extremist literature and followed online content glorifying terror organisations. Authorities are now probing his Australian contacts and his ties to local religious centres in Victoria. Toby Goff reporting.
1: An AFL club based in Melbourne has reportedly been plunged into crisis, with several players hospitalised after allegedly taking recreational drugs. News Corp and Seven News are reporting the group of players was partying at a player's house on Saturday night. The AFL has made no comment. Meantime, Carlton has sent out a media statement confirming its players Lockie Cowan and Will Hayward were admitted to hospital under separate circumstances. Cowan was kept under observation before being discharged, while Hayward cut his head after falling and needed stitches. Terrorism has been ruled out as a motive in two separate cases of cars hitting pedestrians in Melbourne. A 16-year-old boy has been arrested after he allegedly hit a woman in her 50s near the city's main train station, while a 30-year-old woman from New South Wales is recovering in a hospital after being struck by what's believed to be an event vehicle while she was running in the local marathon. A man charged over the alleged serious assault of a man in Brisbane South has had his charge upgraded to murder after the victim died in hospital. The 32-year-old man was taken to hospital with a stab wound to the chest yesterday morning, but has since passed away from his injuries. A 32-year-old is now facing charges, including murder. 12 people are dead and over 300 are injured after a major Middle Eastern airport was targeted by Houthi rebels. Flights have been suspended at Riyadh in Saudi Arabia as emergency services swarm the terminals. Dozens of international passengers are among the casualties, including at least one American. US President Donald Trump admits he's now weighing up military action against the Houthis.
3: We just found out about the recent attack, so we'll make a decision. We move very quickly.
1: Air health news, and smokers buying cheap illicit tobacco are being warned they're inhaling dangerous levels of industrial chemicals. Sarah Warmby has details.
4: Independent lab tests on seized black market brands showed unregulated cigarettes are heavily contaminated with crop pesticides and unlisted heavy metals. The tests also showed dangerously high levels of nicotine, with some packs containing up to 30% more nicotine than advertised. High government taxes have driven 4 out of 5 smokers to the black market, with advocates warning unregulated products carry severe health hazards.
1: Sarah Warmby with that report. This is Air National News.

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1: And I'm William Broome.
0: And welcome to It's Time, the show where we look at the best of the Australian national charts between the 60s and the 90s, using the Kent Music Report, the Australian Music Report, and the ARIA charts. Today we're looking at the best of the charts from this week in 1999. William, what's coming up on today's show?
1: Coming up, we've got Killing Heidi, Santana featuring Rob Thomas, Pearl Jam and Lou Bega.
0: And let's begin today's show at number 41 on the Australian National Charts this week on the 20th of September 1999. Here's Australian band Powderfinger with Passenger.

0: Powderfinger with Passenger at number 41 on the Australian National Charts this week on the 20th of September 1999. And that single peaked at number 30 here in Australia the previous month. Released in August that year as the final single from the album Internationalist, Passenger marked a significant shift in Powderfinger's sound by incorporating a brass section and backing vocals from the Aboriginal Victorian trio Titters. Drummer John Coghill noted that the horn arrangement was inspired by the big band style of Elvis Presley. It was a critical success, winning the APRA Song of the Year and receiving three ARIA Award nominations, including Single of the Year.
1: Falling down the charts, five places from number 20 to number 25 this week, on the 20th of September 1999, was Australian singer Vanessa Amorosi and Have a Look.

0: baby.
1: With a song that had peaked at number 13 the previous month, that's Vanessa Amorosi with Have a Look at number 25 on the Australian Singles Chart this week, on the 20th of September 1999. Have a Look was the debut single for 17-year-old singer and songwriter Vanessa Amorosi. Co-written by Amorosi alongside Mark Holden and Sean Imre, the track was produced by British producer Steve Mack. The song served as the introduction to her pop rock sound, characterised by her powerful vocal range, which would define much of her early career. Due to a limited production budget, the accompanying music video was filmed on location across the Sydney train network, featuring Amorosi in everyday settings such as Bondi Junction and the Liverpool Plaza shopping complex.
2: And rising up the Australian national charts this week on the 20th of September 1999, from number 24 to number 20 was Australian band Killing Heidi and We Are.

0: That's Weir by Killing Heidi at number 20 on the Australian National Charts this week on the 20th of September 1999. And that single went on to peak at number 6 in December that year, charting well into the year 2000. Originally formed as a folk pop duo in Violet Town in Victoria by siblings Ella and Jesse Hooper, Killing Heidi released Weir in May 1999 as their debut single. Written by the Hoopers and produced by Paul McKercher, the track quickly became a defining teen anthem in Australia, characterised by Ella's distinctive vocal delivery and the band's transition into a more polished alternative rock sound. The single made number 6 on the ARIA singles chart and served as the lead-in to their number 1 debut album, Reflector. Its commercial success was followed by a sweep at the 2000 ARIA Music Awards, where the band won 4 trophies, including Album of the Year and Best Group. The accompanying music video was partially filmed in Sydney's Centennial Park.
1: 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Today we're looking at the best of the charts from this week in 1999.
0: Rising up the Australian national charts this week on the 20th of September 1999, from number 22 to number 16, was Santana featuring Rob Thomas with Smooth.

0: That's Santana featuring Rob Thomas with Smooth. At number 16 on the Australian national charts this week on the 20th of September 1999. And that single went on to pick at number 4 in November that year. This massive collaboration between guitar legend Carlos Santana and Matchbox 20 frontman Rob Thomas revitalized Santana's career, becoming his first ever number one hit after decades in the industry. Originally titled Room 17, the track was completely rewritten by Rob Thomas, who initially envisioned George Michael for the vocals before recording the final version himself. Globally, its success was historic. It spent 12 consecutive weeks at the top of the Billboard Hot 100 and swept the 2000 Grammys, winning Record of the Year, Song of the Year, and Best Pop Collaboration.
1: Let's take a look at the top 10 charting albums of the week here in Australia for the 20th of September 1999. At number 10, we had Art by Regurgitator. At number 9, Notting Hill, Music from the Motion Picture. At number 8, Internationalist by Powderfinger. At number 7, Significant Others by Limp Bizkit. At number 6, Baby One More Time by Britney Spears. At number 5, Californication by the Red Hot Chili Peppers. At number 4, Ricky Martin by Ricky Martin. At number 3, By Request by Boyzone. At number 2, Songs from Dawson's Creek, the soundtrack. And at number 1, Come On Over by Shania Twain. And that peaked at number 1 for 20 non-consecutive weeks. And this was its 8th week at number 1. Let's take a closer look at the number 4 album of the week, Ricky Martin by Ricky Martin. And that album peaked at number 1 for 1 week only in May that year. This self-titled crossover album shattered records as the first English language debut by a male Latin artist to hit number 1 on the Billboard 200 in the United States. The album's high-energy mix of rock, pop and salsa rhythms ignited the 1999 Latin explosion in the global charts. Here in Australia, the record was a massive success, debuting at number 1 on the ARIA Albums chart and eventually reaching 3x platinum status. Well, let's hear a track from that album. Here's the Spanish version of Living La Vida Loca.

0: That's the Spanish version of Living La Vida Loca from the number 4 album of the week, Ricky Martin by Ricky Martin. This week, on the 20th of September, 1999.
1: Let's have a look at the news headlines for September 1999. On the 1st of September, Care Australia aid workers, Steve Pratt and Peter Wallace, are released from Belgrade jail after clemency from Yugoslav President Slobodan Milosevic, ending a tense diplomatic standoff. On the 2nd of September, after 154 days in jail, Pratt and Wallace insist they were not involved in spying and thank Australian officials and the Serbian community for their support. On the 8th of September, the first in a series of Russian apartment bombings shakes Moscow. Two more attacks follow on the 13th and the 16th of September, while a bombing on the 22nd of September fails. The bombings propelled Vladimir Putin to national prominence and gave the government a pretext for crackdowns in Chechnya and marked a turning point in Russian domestic and foreign policy. On the 12th of September, under international pressure, Indonesian President B.J. Habibie announces he will allow a multinational peacekeeping force, a key step in stabilising East Timor after its independence referendum. And finally, on the 20th of September, Greece faces a financial crisis as the Greek stock market crashes, highlighting growing economic instability. The crisis foreshadowed the severe economic turmoil of the next decade, eventually challenging the Eurozone stability and prompting tighter fiscal oversight across Europe.
0: Falling down the charts, three places from number 11 to number 14 this week, on the 20th of September 1999, was Delirium and Silence.

0: From Canada, that's Delirium with Silence at number 14 on the Australian Singles Chart this week on the 20th of September 1999. And that single had peaked at number 6 on the Australian Singles Chart the previous month. This collaboration between the Canadian electronic project Delirium and singer Sarah McLachlan underwent a massive transformation from its original form. Initially a moody, down-tempo track, on the 1997 album Karma, it featured atmospheric Gregorian chants and a much slower pace. It wasn't until the 1999 single release that a series of high-energy remixes, most notably by Airscape and Tiësto, reimagined the song as a staple for the late 90s dance floor.
1: And debuting at number 13 on the Australian national charts this week on the 20th of September 1999 was Westlife and If I Let You Go.

0: life, and If I Let You Go at number 13, where it peaked this week on the 20th of September 1999. This song was the second single from the Irish boy band's self-titled debut album. The song showcases the group's signature harmonised vocals. It famously features a dramatic key change, a hallmark of the late 90s boy band sound. Globally, it became their second consecutive number one hit in the UK, where it spent 11 weeks on the charts and eventually achieved platinum status.
1: Falling down the charts one place from number 6 to number 7 this week on the 20th of September 1999 were the Venga Boys and Boom Boom Boom Boom.

0: the Netherlands, that's the Wenger Boys and Boom Boom Boom Boom at number 7 on the Australian Singles Chart this week on the 20th of September 1999. And that single had peaked at number 2 on the Australian Singles Chart the previous month. This Dutch export is the ultimate late 90s disco favourite. Built by the production duo Danske and Del Mundo, the opening hook is a cheeky nod to ABBA's Lay All Your Love on Me, but the rest is pure high-speed Euro dance. It was a massive success in Australia, holding the number 2 spot on the ARIA charts for weeks and eventually hitting platinum status. Globally, it was a smash, reaching number 1 in the UK, New Zealand and the Netherlands.
1: Rising up the Australian national charts this week on the 20th of September 1999, from number 5 to number 3, was Christina Aguilera

0: Meow.
1: That's Christina Aguilera and Genie in a Bottle at number 3 on the Australian National Charts this week on the 20th of September 1999. And that single went on to peak at number 2 in Australia the following week. This massive debut single introduced the world to the soulful powerhouse vocals of former Mouseketeer Christina Aguilera. Though some critics initially compared her to Britney Spears, Aguilera's vocal range, often likened to Etta James and Chaka Khan, quickly set her apart from her teen pop peers.
2: Holding steady at number 2 on the Australian Singles Chart this week, on the 20th of September 1999, was Pearl Jam and Last Kiss.

0: That's Pearl Jam and Last Kiss at number 2 on the Australian Singles Chart this week, on the 20th of September 1999. And that single had peaked at number 1 for 7 weeks between July and September earlier that year. This minimalist cover of Wayne Cochran's 1961 tragedy ballad became an unexpected global success for the Seattle rock band. Originally released as a fan club Christmas single, the track was eventually issued to the public to raise funds for the Kosovo refugees, ultimately generating millions for the cause. The song was a monumental hit in Australia, holding the number one spot on the ARIA Singles Chart for 7 consecutive weeks, and achieving 3x platinum status. It stands as Pearl Jam's highest charting single globally, reaching number 2 in the United States and number 1 in Iceland and Canada.
1: Let's have a look at the top 10 singles of the week on the 20th of September 1999. At number 10 we had Wild Wild West by Will Smith. At number 9, Two Times by Ann Lee. At number 8, She's So High by Tal Bachman. At number 7, Boom Boom Boom Boom by the Venga Boys. At number 6, All Star by Smash Mouth. At number 5, If You're Getting Down by 5. At number 4, When You Say Nothing At All by Ronan Keating. At number 3, Genie in a Bottle by Christina Aguilera. At number 2, Last Kiss by Pearl Jam. And at number 1, a song which spent 8 weeks at the top, and this was its second week at number 1, here's Lubega and Mambo number 5.
2: Ladies and gentlemen, this is Mambo number 5.

0: That's Lou Bega and Mambo Number 5 in its second week of an 8-week run at the number one position this week on the 20th of September 1999. This 1999 crossover hit took a 1940s Mambo instrumental by Perez Prado and added a high-energy pop beat by German artist Lou Bega. It was a massive global success, famously spending 20 weeks at number one in France. Locally here in Australia, it eventually went 4x platinum.
1: Well, that's your show for another week. Thanks go to David Kent and his website www.australianchartbooks.com.au for the use of his Kent Music Report and Australian Music Report charts in the show. News headlines are mostly sourced from the Chronicle of the 20th Century, published by Penguin. I'm William Broom.
0: And I'm Barry Mackay.
1: We hope you can join us again next week when we look at the best of the Australian charts from this week in 1968.
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3: I'm Mark Dransfield. Two Melbourne-based AFL players have been admitted to hospital under separate circumstances, having both been at the same house. The Carlton Football Club has denied any links with an earlier story being reported that several AFL players were hospitalised after allegedly taking recreational drugs and developing complications. Carlton has issued a statement confirming Lachie Cowan received medical treatment and underwent observation before being discharged a short time later. Will Hayward cut his head after falling and admitted himself to hospital, where he received stitches before being discharged. United Arab Emirates authorities say a fly Dubai pilot accused of trying to crash a passenger plane bound for Israel first turned to extremism while studying in Australia. Hammam al-Hammami has admitted to drawing inspiration from the September 11 terrorist attacks before targeting his captain with an axe mid-flight last month. Australian counter-terrorism police are actively investigating his time at RMIT University in Melbourne between 2015 and 2017. Home Affairs Minister Tony Burke has told News 24 they will expose any links to radical literature or extremist online content.
4: We need to deal with those specific networks, whether it be ISIS-inspired or any of those horrific groups, and our intelligence and security agencies are constantly monitoring, breaking up, intercepting.
3: Terrorism has been ruled out as a motive in two separate cases of cars hitting pedestrians in Melbourne. A 16-year-old boy has been arrested after he allegedly drove a stolen car erratically near the city's main train station, hitting a woman in her 50s who needed hospital treatment. While a 30-year-old woman from New South Wales is recovering in hospital after being struck by what's believed to be an event vehicle while she was running the Melbourne Marathon. The European Union has criticised the United States' decision to suspend sanctions on Russian diesel, claiming it'll help fund the war against Ukraine. With more, the BBC's Joe Inwood.
5: A gift to Putin. That was how President Zelensky described Donald Trump's announcement that Russia will be releasing about 100,000 barrels of diesel a day to US and global markets. Speaking at a rally in New York State, the US president said it would bring down soaring US diesel prices, although many analysts say it will not have a significant impact. The move comes just 3 weeks after Donald Trump signed a bill allowing for sweeping new tariffs against countries which bought Russian oil and gas. The US, it seems, will now be doing the very thing that law was designed to prevent.
3: In air medical news, new research shows one person dies of upper gastrointestinal cancers every 57 minutes in Australia. Upper GI cancers include those of the liver, pancreas, bile ducts, stomach and esophagus. Combined, they now claim more deaths in Australia than any other cancer. Dr. Mark Buzzer from the PanCare Foundation says it's a national issue that needs greater awareness.
6: There's been a doubling of the pancreatic cancer and a tripling of the liver cancer death rates over the last 20 years, and that's really driving this overall increase. And the forecasts that we've got out to 2050 are even scarier. So unless there's urgent intervention, it's only going to get worse.
3: This is AIR National News.
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8: Welcome to Hot, Sweet and Jazzy, an hour of music on the jazz spectrum. Ross Williamson with you today. In the next hour, we've got a range of 2026 releases, almost all of them, featuring some excellent musicianship and some entertaining playing. So lots of good stuff coming up. We kick off with a group from Spain. They're called La Dancing Pepa. They're a swing and jazz band from Valencia, been playing together since 2014. Built their name on the European dance floors, Lindy Hop, Balboa, Shag festivals in Spain, Portugal, France and Switzerland. The thing is classic swing repertoire. They arrange things themselves. And, of course, it's designed for dancing. So feel free to dance as you hear La Dancing Pepper playing Big John's Special.

Big John's special. That was the group from Valencia in Spain called La Dancing Pepa, and that's from their 2026 release called Fast Feet Society. You're listening to some jazz with Russ Williamson. Now, a group led by Fernando Ferrarone. He's a trumpeter and sax player based in Miami in Florida. But this album, beautifully different, was recorded and mixed and the rest in Buenos Aires, Argentina. There are a number of Argentinian musicians there, and the pianist now lives there, although he's American. So, Fernando Ferrarone leading this group, and I guess we're on a bit of a dancing theme here. This is called Tommy's Shuffle.

Fernando Ferraroni, the trumpeter, was leading his quintet there. That was called Tommy Shuffle, and it came from the 2026 album Beautifully Different. Well, here's a live recording now from New Orleans. The album's called Live at the 2026 New Orleans Jazz and Heritage Festival. And it's a big band led by the New Orleans-born and based sax player David Bodie. It's a 22-piece big band that he's leading, which is quite something, and it includes some of New Orleans' finest musicians. David Bodie said it was so much fun bringing this band and these arrangements to the crowd at the WWOZ Jazz Tent. We had a great time and really fed off the good vibes the people were giving us. WWOZ, an important radio station, public radio, in New Orleans. All right, from that particular event then, here's their interpretation of a Kenny Garrett tune called Happy People, live recording.

Live recording there from the New Orleans Festival of 2026. David Bodie leading his big band, and that was called Happy People, a Kenny Garrett composition. And that's a 2026 release, as you might expect. David Bodie. You're listening to some jazz with Ross Williamson. Well, a new voice to me now, a young Canadian called Noah Costa. He's released an album called Right Here in, I think, September of 2026, and he's got quite a nice voice. He also has written a couple of songs along with a longtime family friend called Aaron Dean, and so we're going to have a listen, I think, to one of those now. 21 he is, this young fella, so prepare to be impressed by his voice. Here's Noah Costa with 20-something.

an expert on Shakespeare, and that's a hell of a lot. But the world don't need scholars as much as I thought.

20-something was the title of that one, and that was Noah Costa. Costa spelt with a K, Canadian singer, young singer. The album's called Right Here. This is Hot, Sweet and Jazzy, a program made at The Pulse in Geelong for the Community Radio Network. Look us up on Facebook and email hotsweetandjazzy@gmail.com. The French guitarist Samuel Bonnet migrated to Canada in 2009 and is now part of the Montreal jazz scene. He's released an album called Slow. It's his trio plus a very important addition, the veteran American trumpeter Joe Manuelli, known as Mags. So it's a quartet and they've released this album called Slow. It's rather enjoyable. Samuel Bonnet has written the tunes and this one's called Nylon Swing.

Well, we're back to fusion, I guess, with that track. That was a group led by the bass player Josh Cohen, Canadian. The album's called We Are Home, and that was called Elevate. We Are Home, the title of the album, I think comes from the idea that Josh Cohen travelled with his family to the United States, into Mexico, and then back to Canada. And now he belongs to the Toronto jazz community. It was a sextet there. They produced a sound that was a bit reminiscent, perhaps, of the 70s, I thought. Josh Cohen there with Elevate. Before that, we heard Samuel Bonnet, that group from Montreal. Samuel Bonnet, the guitarist, leading the quartet with Nylon Swing. In fact, we're in the middle of four tracks from Canada. We began with Noah Costa, then Samuel Bonnet, Josh Cohen, and now Tara Davidson's Marnie Project. Tara Davidson is a sax player from Canada, been there for over two decades. And this latest project of hers, called the Marnie Project, is producing quite some interesting music, delightful and pleasant music. Now, the word Marnie, that was the name of her cat. Tara Davidson's cat passed away at the age of 17 and a half. And she misses the cat because it used to sit beside her at the piano while she was composing. So Marnie lives on in the name of this group. It's a quartet. Florian Hoefner plays keyboards, Dan Fortin bass, Ethan Ardelli is the drummer. So from Tara Davidson's Marnie Project, here is Betty's Dance.

Betty's Dance from Tara Davidson's Marnie Project. Tara Davidson was playing the saxophones, and that was Florian Hoefner who was playing the accordion. Good sound. The accordion has a place in jazz. You're listening to some jazz with Ross Williamson. Well, let's calm things down a bit with one of those reflective ballads about spring. Spring can really hang you up the most, from Australian singer Hetty Kate, from her Jazz in Four Seasons series, and this, of course, from Spring.

Edie Cate is a singer who respects the lyrics of any song she sings, and, well, we heard the lyrics nice and clearly there. Song written by Fran Landesman and Tommy Wolfe, Spring Can Really Hang You Up the Most. And that's from Hetty's 2025 album, Jazz in Four Seasons, Volume 1, Spring. She recorded that in the Czech Republic, and I'm looking forward to the next three volumes. Well, let's round out the hour with a release from May of 2026, a quintet led by two tenor sax players. Have you heard of Ray Keith Irwin? He's a sax player who's now in his 60s. Probably not, because he uses a stage name of Ray Gelato. And he's one of the major forces in the revival of swing music in the world, Ray Gelato. He's even appeared on The Voice UK. He was a contestant in 2026. But here he's combined with a Spanish tenor sax player called Enrique Pedro. Hope I'm pronouncing Pedro correctly. P-E-I-D-R-O. He's a very natural and genuine sort of sax player, and he's known as a real keeper of the flame among the classic jazz lovers in Spain. He's got a group called the Enrique Pedro Swingtet, and he also performs in the International Classic Jazz All-Stars, which we have heard on this program. And that's a group that includes the Australian bass player and singer Nicky Perrott. However, here we have the Ray Gelato Enrique Pedro Quintet. The album's called Exactly Like Us, and this is called Stumpy.

A group led by two tenor sax players. Bit unusual, but a lovely sound. That was called Stumpy. It was the Ray Gelato Enric Pedro Quintet. The album's called Exactly Like Us. Well, we've had a great hour of jazz. And so ends Hot, Sweet and Jazzy for another week. Thanks for your company. Our email address is hotsweetandjazzy@gmail.com. And we're on Facebook too. See you again next time. Until then, bye-bye from Ross Williamson.

0: Coming up for you now is the Australian Independent News.
1: I'm Mark Dransfield. Two Melbourne-based AFL players have been admitted to hospital under separate circumstances, having both been at the same house. The Carlton Football Club has denied any links, with an earlier story being reported that several AFL players were hospitalised after allegedly taking recreational drugs and developing complications. Carlton has issued a statement confirming Lachie Cowan received medical treatment and underwent observation before being discharged a short time later. Will Hayward cut his head after falling and admitted himself to hospital, where he received stitches before being discharged. United Arab Emirates authorities say a fly Dubai pilot accused of trying to crash a passenger plane bound for Israel first turned to extremism while studying in Australia. Hammam al-Hammami has admitted to drawing inspiration from the September 11 terrorist attacks before targeting his captain with an axe mid-flight last month. Australian counter-terrorism police are actively investigating his time at RMIT University in Melbourne between 2015 and 2017. Home Affairs Minister Tony Burke has told News 24 they will expose any links to radical literature or extremist online content.
2: We need to deal with those specific networks, whether it be ISIS inspired or any of those horrific groups, and our intelligence and security agencies are constantly monitoring, breaking up, intercepting.
1: Terrorism has been ruled out as a motive in two separate cases of cars hitting pedestrians in Melbourne. A 16-year-old boy has been arrested after he allegedly drove a stolen car erratically near the city's main train station, hitting a woman in her 50s who needed hospital treatment. While a 30-year-old woman from New South Wales is recovering in hospital after being struck by what's believed to be an event vehicle while she was running the Melbourne Marathon. The European Union has criticised the United States' decision to suspend sanctions on Russian diesel, claiming it'll help fund the war against Ukraine. With more, the BBC's Joe Inwood.
3: A gift to Putin. That was how President Zelensky described Donald Trump's announcement that Russia will be releasing about 100,000 barrels of diesel a day to US and global markets. Speaking at a rally in New York State, the US president said it would bring down soaring US diesel prices, although many analysts say it will not have a significant impact. The move comes just 3 weeks after Donald Trump signed a bill allowing for sweeping new tariffs against countries which bought Russian oil and gas. The US, it seems, will now be doing the very thing that law was designed to prevent.
1: In air medical news, new research shows one person dies of upper gastrointestinal cancers every 57 minutes in Australia. Upper GI cancers include those of the liver, pancreas, bile ducts, stomach and esophagus. Combined, they now claim more deaths in Australia than any other cancer. Dr. Mark Buzzer from the PanCare Foundation says it's a national issue that needs greater awareness.
4: There's been a doubling of the pancreatic cancer and a tripling of the liver cancer death rates over the last 20 years, and that's really driving this overall increase. And the forecasts that we've got out to 2050 are even scarier. So unless there's urgent intervention, it's only going to get worse.
1: This is AIR National News. The quickest ever Bathurst 1000 has finished with drama as Brody Kostecki in Ford for Dick Johnson Racing took the win, followed by Brown and Bates, after Anton Di Pasquale in the Chevy ran out of fuel. Here's how the great race ended on Channel 7. Dick Johnson was relieved to see Kostecki win.
5: Perfect day except for one bit of a mistake. I think the old boy was looking for it.
1: Chas Mostert crashed at Forrest's elbow late in the race, bringing out the safety car. Wallabies coach Les Kiss is lamenting a number of missed opportunities in his first loss at the helm of the national team. The All Blacks ran away in the second half to claim a 50-19 win at Eden Park. Kiss says the home favourites were simply the better team.
6: Got to take a hat off to them. You know, they won the aerial battles and they profited off those things very well as well. So it was just hard to get a footing in that second half. And when we had a chance, as I said, there's two opportunities and we robbed ourselves of those opportunities.
1: And in AFLW, North Melbourne's down Fremantle 58-30, Hawthorn beat Brisbane 65-40, and Carlton was too good for the Swans 59-32. Australian Independent Radio News. For

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1: I was really struggling and not coping with my grief. 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And it was just what I needed at just the right time.
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0: Make a joyful noise unto the Lord, all ye lands. Serve the Lord with gladness.
1: Come before his presence with singing.
0: Know ye that the Lord, he is God.
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0: Our very special message of hope tonight is all about great expectations. And I think through life, many of us experience the joy of having a great expectation of things that are going to happen or things that we're looking forward to having or doing. And sometimes it just doesn't come to pass. Well, Great Expectations is a wonderful story, and it's a great way of being able to learn some of the techniques in dealing with the joy or the disappointment or what probably sometimes doesn't turn out just the way you had expected. I hope you enjoy this broadcast, and of course we'll have a different one for you next week, so join us again next week at the same time, and we'll bring you another story from our wonderful people from Messages of Hope.
1: Have you ever had grand dreams of being great at something, only for them to disappear? Hi, I'm Richard Fox, and this is Messages of Hope. We all have dreams in life, maybe dreams of achieving great success, fame, or simply being happy. Some people dream of flying to the moon or expecting that they'll find the perfect partner to share their life with. What ambitions have you had? How do those dreams match up with where you are today? Some people say that all you have to do is believe in yourself and your dreams will come true. But how do you cope when life doesn't turn out like you expect? Today I'll be sharing some of my dreams and what helps me cope when they don't exactly go to plan.

Do you ever feel like life isn't fair? When I was a kid, I wanted to play cricket for Australia, probably like most boys. I remember practicing every day, playing cricket with my brother and cousins, or on my own against a wall with a bat and a ball. I dreamt that one day I'd walk out on the MCG or SCG and have the time of my life. I even joined the local cricket club at an early age, but sadly, none of those dreams came true. I didn't even play cricket for my state side, let alone Australia. So were my expectations too high? Was I being realistic? Some people may say that they needed to be higher. I should have aimed to be the Australian cricket captain and done everything to make it happen. Some might say that, yes, it's good to have dreams, but mine were a little unrealistic, just to put it nicely. What are your expectations? Do you want to be rich and famous, maybe a job promotion? What about friends or a partner? Or maybe you just wish you could be happy on your own. If your dreams haven't come true, I'll be offering you a free gift later in the program that can help. Stay tuned to hear the grand dreams of a bloke called John and the adversities he had to overcome.

Hi, I'm Richard Fox, and this is Messages of Hope. Fulfilling our dreams can be very difficult. Here's a story of a bloke called John, who had great expectations along with great adversity. John, also known as John the Baptist, was born just before Jesus. John was a wild kind of a bloke. He lived in the wilderness, wore camel's hair, and a leather belt for clothes. He ate locusts and wild honey. He was a rough and ready type of bloke. He was a doer and wanted things done. So much so that he wanted everyone to hear his message. His message was one of someone coming to save the world. He wanted everyone to turn from their selfish and harmful ways and trust in God. Many people heard his message and believed in God, and as a result, John baptized many people in the Jordan River. John was a popular bloke. However, John's outspoken ways also landed him in hot water. The king was having a relationship with his brother's wife, his sister-in-law, Herodias. John spoke out about this in the hope that the king would turn from what he was doing. Herodias, the sister-in-law, was not happy, so had the king locked John up in prison. It wasn't much of a life in prison, so I can only imagine that John wanted to be rescued, maybe by the saviour that he was expecting. So when John heard what Jesus was doing, he sent his followers to ask Jesus if he was the one John was expecting, or should he expect someone else? John's concern was not just for himself. John was focused on the Saviour of the world and his coming, so that everyone would be saved, including you and me. John had a dream that he hung on to, despite his circumstances. If you have a dream like that, we'd love to hear about it. You can share your story on our Facebook page at Messages of Hope.

Hi, I'm Richard Fox, and this is Messages of Hope. John the Baptist was a popular person. People came to see him because of his message that the Saviour of the world was coming. Saying the Saviour was coming was like saying that someone better than Superman was on his way. But maybe that was a little far-fetched. John the Baptist had high expectations of God. He wanted the Saviour of the world to come. So he asked Jesus if he was the one. Jesus replied with, "The blind receive sight, the lame walk, those who have leprosy are cleansed, the deaf hear, the dead are raised, and the good news is proclaimed to the poor." These events actually took place. Jesus did give sight to blind people. He healed the lame to walk. He cleansed people of their skin diseases. Jesus opened the ears of deaf people so that they could hear. He even raised people from the dead. Now that would have been something to see. Believe it or not, these types of healing still happen today. It may not always be a physical healing, but maybe an emotional or spiritual healing. But most importantly for John and for us today, the good news is proclaimed to the poor. Now you might not think you're poor, but in God's eyes, people are poor if they don't have Him in their lives. It's not just an assessment of how much money we have or our standing in the community. The good news is that this good news is for you and me too. This good news is that Jesus is the Saviour. Jesus is the one who heals. He is the one who gives a new life, a new start, and is the one who's always with us, through times of tragedy, celebration, and everything in between. He is here.

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Jesus didn't set John the Baptist free from prison. Neither did Jesus let me be an Australian cricketer. So even though our expectations don't always turn out the way we want, it doesn't negate the good news Jesus brings. Because of Jesus, there are wonders that lay ahead for us that we can only imagine. What God has in plan for us is amazing and wonderful, and He gives us this through Jesus, His Son. John heard this message, the message that he needed, that Jesus was the Saviour of the world and that he was saved. Just as Jesus responded to John's expectations, Jesus also responds to us. It may not be what we wanted or how we expected. We may still be in the same predicament that we're in now. But the good news that we are saved through Jesus for eternity is great news. This great news is not something that we have to wait for. Jesus is with us now. He's our permanent best friend who always sticks with us and never runs away. Jesus is our best friend, our protector, and our supporter. Because of this good news, Jesus focuses us back to what really matters, our relationship with God. This is good news, that through Jesus, we have a new life with God. This refocus leads us to rethink our expectations in life. Are they realistic? Are they focused on the right priorities? Do we wish we had the latest gadget, or are we thankful for a drink of water? So like John the Baptist did, I encourage you to ask the question of Jesus. Are you the one who is saving the world? Are you the one who's going to help me in my relationships, my work and play, my sickness and tragedy? Ask Jesus and be prepared for his reply. The blind receive sight, the lame walk, those who have leprosy are cleansed, and the deaf hear, the dead are raised, and the good news is proclaimed to the poor. If you've ever wondered what the purpose to your life is and what to expect, contact us for the free booklet, Your Place in God's Plan. 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
1: I'm Mark Dransfield. Two Melbourne-based AFL players have been admitted to hospital under separate circumstances, having both been at the same house. The Carlton Football Club has denied any links with an earlier story being reported that several AFL players were hospitalised after allegedly taking recreational drugs and developing complications. Carlton has issued a statement confirming Lachie Cowan received medical treatment and underwent observation before being discharged a short time later. Will Hayward cut his head after falling and admitted himself to hospital, where he received stitches before being discharged. United Arab Emirates authorities say a fly Dubai pilot accused of trying to crash a passenger plane bound for Israel first turned to extremism while studying in Australia. Hammam al-Hammami has admitted to drawing inspiration from the September 11 terrorist attacks before targeting his captain with an axe mid-flight last month. Australian counter-terrorism police are actively investigating his time at RMIT University in Melbourne between 2015 and 2017. Home Affairs Minister Tony Burke has told News 24 they will expose any links to radical literature or extremist online content.
2: We need to deal with those specific networks, whether it be ISIS-inspired or any of those horrific groups, and our intelligence and security agencies are constantly monitoring, breaking up, intercepting.
1: Terrorism has been ruled out as a motive in two separate cases of cars hitting pedestrians in Melbourne. A 16-year-old boy has been arrested after he allegedly drove a stolen car erratically near the city's main train station, hitting a woman in her 50s who needed hospital treatment. While a 30-year-old woman from New South Wales is recovering in hospital after being struck by what's believed to be an event vehicle while she was running the Melbourne Marathon. The European Union has criticised the United States' decision to suspend sanctions on Russian diesel, claiming it'll help fund the war against Ukraine. With more, the BBC's Joe Inwood.
3: A gift to Putin. That was how President Zelensky described Donald Trump's announcement that Russia will be releasing about 100,000 barrels of diesel a day to US and global markets. Speaking at a rally in New York State, the US president said it would bring down soaring US diesel prices, although many analysts say it will not have a significant impact. The move comes just 3 weeks after Donald Trump signed a bill allowing for sweeping new tariffs against countries which bought Russian oil and gas. The US, it seems, will now be doing the very thing that law was designed to prevent.
1: In air medical news, new research shows one person dies of upper gastrointestinal cancers every 57 minutes in Australia. Upper GI cancers include those of the liver, pancreas, bile ducts, stomach and esophagus. Combined, they now claim more deaths in Australia than any other cancer. Dr. Mark Buzzer from the PanCare Foundation says it's a national issue that needs greater awareness.
4: There's been a doubling of the pancreatic cancer and a tripling of the liver cancer death rates over the last 20 years, and that's really driving this overall increase. And the forecasts that we've got out to 2050 are even scarier. So unless there's urgent intervention, it's only going to get worse.
1: This is AIR National News. The quickest ever Bathurst 1000 has finished with drama as Brody Kostecki in Ford for Dick Johnson Racing took the win, followed by Brown and Bates, after Anton Di Pasquale in the Chevy ran out of fuel. Here's how the great race ended on Channel 7. Dick Johnson was relieved to see Kostecki win.
5: Perfect day except for one bit of a mistake, but I don't know, I think the old boy was looking for it.
1: Chas Mostert crashed at Forrest's elbow late in the race, bringing out the safety car. Wallabies coach Les Kiss is lamenting a number of missed opportunities in his first loss at the helm of the national team. The All Blacks ran away in the second half to claim a 50-19 win at Eden Park. Kiss says the home favourites were simply the better team.
6: Got to take your hat off to them. You know, they won the aerial battles and they profited off those things very well as well. So it was just hard to get a footing in that second half. And when we had a chance, as I said, there's two opportunities and we robbed ourselves of those opportunities.
1: And in AFLW, North Melbourne's down Fremantle 58-30, Hawthorn beat Brisbane 65-40, and Carlton was too good for the Swans 59-32. Australian Independent Radio News. For

The North Rockhampton Uniting Church Fundraising Committee is embarking on a lovely outing. On the 17th of October, they're holding a morning tea as a tribute to Dolly Parton. The South Rockhampton Uniting Church Band will provide live music. The U3A Choir will be doing singing, and of course, there'll be a wonderful morning tea available, and there will also be some trivia questions relating to Dolly's life or Dolly Parton. Now, the church is also going to have their craft stall available to you if you're wanting to start picking up a few little items, especially with Christmas so close. And this will be a morning of fun, joy and laughter. And the morning is certainly going to have lots of beautiful home cooking for the morning tea. So there's lots for you to do. Now, if you would like to give Bev a call on behalf of the North Rockhampton Uniting Church about this function, if there's anything you want to ask, then please give Bev a call on 044 842 436.

Hi, this is Missy Higgins for RAD, recording artists, actors and athletes against drink driving. I see a lot of things at gigs, mostly people having a good time and a few drinks. But what I'd hate to see is someone getting behind the wheel after they'd been drinking. 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So if you plan to drink, plan ahead. 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

0: But tiles? Mandy, if it can be laid on your floor, Watts Brothers Carpet One will have seen it, sold it and installed it.
1: Really?
0: Focus, Mandy. There's also window coverings.
1: Curtains?
0: Mandy, the neighbours. They also do carpet, vinyl and tiles, both ceramic and vinyl. Timber? It's a big showroom, or they can come to you.
1: Really?
0: Watts Brothers Carpet One, on Elphinstone Street.

0: Coming up for you now is the Australian Independent News.
1: I'm Mark Dransfield. Two Melbourne-based AFL players have been admitted to hospital under separate circumstances, having both been at the same house. The Carlton Football Club has denied any links with an earlier story being reported that several AFL players were hospitalised after allegedly taking recreational drugs and developing complications. Carlton has issued a statement confirming Lachie Cowan received medical treatment and underwent observation before being discharged a short time later. Will Hayward cut his head after falling and admitted himself to hospital, where he received stitches before being discharged. United Arab Emirates authorities say a Fly Dubai pilot accused of trying to crash a passenger plane bound for Israel first turned to extremism while studying in Australia. Hammam al-Hammami has admitted to drawing inspiration from the September 11 terrorist attacks before targeting his captain with an axe mid-flight last month. Australian counter-terrorism police are actively investigating his time at RMIT University in Melbourne between 2015 and 2017. Home Affairs Minister Tony Burke has told News 24 they will expose any links to radical literature or extremist online content.
2: We need to deal with those specific networks, whether it be ISIS-inspired or any of those horrific groups, and our intelligence and security agencies are constantly monitoring, breaking up, intercepting.
1: Terrorism has been ruled out as a motive in two separate cases of cars hitting pedestrians in Melbourne. A 16-year-old boy has been arrested after he allegedly drove a stolen car erratically near the city's main train station, hitting a woman in her 50s who needed hospital treatment. While a 30-year-old woman from New South Wales is recovering in hospital after being struck by what's believed to be an event vehicle while she was running the Melbourne Marathon. The European Union has criticised the United States' decision to suspend sanctions on Russian diesel, claiming it'll help fund the war against Ukraine. With more, the BBC's Joe Inwood.
3: A gift to Putin. That was how President Zelensky described Donald Trump's announcement that Russia will be releasing about 100,000 barrels of diesel a day to US and global markets. Speaking at a rally in New York State, the US president said it would bring down soaring US diesel prices, although many analysts say it will not have a significant impact. The move comes just 3 weeks after Donald Trump signed a bill allowing for sweeping new tariffs against countries which bought Russian oil and gas. The US, it seems, will now be doing the very thing that law was designed to prevent.
1: In AIR Medical News, new research shows one person dies of upper gastrointestinal cancers every 57 minutes in Australia. Upper GI cancers include those of the liver, pancreas, bile ducts, stomach and esophagus. Combined, they now claim more deaths in Australia than any other cancer. Dr. Mark Buzzer from the PanCare Foundation says it's a national issue that needs greater awareness.
4: There's been a doubling of the pancreatic cancer and a tripling of the liver cancer death rates over the last 20 years, and that's really driving this overall increase. And the forecasts that we've got out to 2050 are even scarier. So unless there's urgent intervention, it's only going to get worse.
1: This is AIR National News. For

huge edition of 90s Till Infinity this week. Gab with you here, and a, once again, massive edition. One of the biggest guests so far in the history of this show. As a little later on in the program, we'll be chatting to Diesel, kind of one of the heroes of season one. We played a lot of Diesel in season one of the show, and in season three, he's going to be joining us on the program. But you just heard some Things of Stone and Wood here on 90s Till. Released in 1993, it peaked at number 51 in the ARIA charts, was the follow-up single to Happy Birthday, Helen. A good track. Kind of flopped commercially compared to Happy Birthday, Helen, which was a big old hit in Australia. It got to number 9. But the album The Yearning hit number 8 in the ARIA charts in February of 1993. It is Gab with you here, and we've got Diesel coming up, and it's pretty much almost Oz Rock again this week. So let's throw in some 90s Jimmy Barnes with Stand Up, which was the second single from the album Heat, released in 1993, hit number 41 in the charts. And the album Heat hit number 2 in the charts in 1993, also number 3 in New Zealand. So here's some Jimmy Barnes with Stand Up here on 90s Till Infinity.

They've never really stopped touring. The Black Sorrows here on 90s Till Infinity. Been around since 1983. Also, still releasing albums to this date as well. Just constantly out there, the Black Sorrows. But that comes from an album, Better Times, released in 1992, which hit number 13 in the charts. And that album was nominated for an ARIA Award in 1993 for Best Group, but they lost to Crowded House. I mean, tough competition right there. But it is 90s till infinity, and we're going to play some Yofu Yindi right now with World Turning from the album Freedom, which was released in 1993. And this was not the big hit that was Dapanya or Treaty, but number 56 where it ended up in the ARIA Singles Chart. But it was ARIA Award nominated for Best Indigenous Release in 1994. But they lost out to Titters and Sing About Life. But Dapanya was the defending champ in that category, so it's not like they didn't win a couple themselves at the time. So here's Yofu Yindi with World Turning here on 90s Till Infinity. Diesel on the way as well, so stick around.

0: World turning here on 90s Till Infinity. Gab with you here, and coming up in the next 10 minutes, we'll be chatting to Diesel, the man alive himself. I have questions on the tip of my tongue, and I've got water here, so I'll never miss it. I'll stop doing that now. So Diesel coming up real soon on the program. But on the other side of the break, we're going to go to 1996 and another hero of the show in the Hoodoo Gurus. And from the album Blue Cave, which peaked at number 18 in the ARIA charts in 1996, we're going to take in the track Waking Up Tired. And they're also nominated in 96 for Best Pop Release. They're a rock band, but okay. Either way, Hoodoo Gurus on the other side of the break, and then we'll be chatting to Diesel. So stick around, it's 90s Till.
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2: It is 90s till infinity. And one of the heroes of season one of this show is now about to join us to chat about his upcoming tour of Australia. This really needs no massive introduction. Diesel, welcome to 90s till infinity.
3: Thanks, Gav.
2: Now, normally I'd sit there and like sort of wind up, you know, multiple number one albums, multiple ARIA Awards, that kind of thing. But yeah, I've mentioned that throughout this series, so it needs no introduction at this point.
3: I get it. You've talked it out.
2: I have talked it out on this show. Like I said, I played a lot of you in season one. Like season two was a 2000s themed, so there wasn't so much of you in that series. But you are back for season three, and now joining us now. First of all, welcome. Good to actually finally chat to you. But it is the seminal question every interview that we ever do. So, Diesel, how do you take your coffee?
3: I don't take it. How's that?
2: OMG. Now, we've had that answer before.
3: I'm a tea drinker, and boy, do I take tea. Boy, yes. A lot. almost intravenously. Yeah, I love a cuppa. It's like a bit almost like an English household where everything gets topped and tailed with a cup of tea.
2: Oh, really? So is it?
3: Yeah, it's like start the day off, end the day, in between, like do something around the house, cup of tea. Ah. You know, in the studio. It's a real studio thing too. Like I was lucky enough to start my music career when studios were like still like, you know, the only way to like make something like proper, I guess, you know, in the eyes of the industry. It was like, oh, did you make it? Oh, we'll go and do it in the studio now. Of course, you know, I'm making records on laptops now, like everybody, but yeah, it was a big part of the studio. And like in the UK, that was when I got exposed to the whole system, like at a studio, like Air Studios, which was in Oxford Circus there, right on the corner, which is a H&M store now, I believe, or Topshop.
2: Oh, my God.
3: But, yeah, it was, you know, we're talking an iconic studio where the Pretenders and Elton John and Pink Floyd and, you know, everyone. It was, George Martin's, like, home base where he operated out of. And yeah, it was the tea person was pitching pretty much where the kind of the stages of okay, you go from tea person then to assistant tape op, I think it was, and then you get to tape op. The tape op is the person that operated the tape machine, but you had to be the assistant of the tape op, which would probably involve kind of like, you know, doing a bit of gophering and stuff, and then assistant engineer, and then engineer. So it was like almost like a ship. You know, or like it was very, it was, you know, I mean, this is just not surprising to people that know kind of the, you know, any kind of sort of Anglo kind of military sort of hierarchy sort of thing. It's all in like you earn your stripes, you know. In America, it was like just engineer, maybe a gopher, as they call them, and the producer, you know. And then you just had the ubiquitous coffee machine out in the foyer. It was like, and that was always like, oh, and that coffee that drips through and it comes, and when it comes through, it's burnt.
2: Yep.
3: You know, the American drip coffee, which I learned very quickly that it might taste like that, but man, it is so caffeinated. It's like, damn, don't ever go to a diner in America and let them just keep filling your cup like I did once. And I get on the bus and thought I was going to have a heart attack. You know, it was like, then it took an Italian to explain to me. It's like, espresso might sound or feel like it's the most strongest coffee, but it's actually, it does have, of course, have the caffeine, but because the water goes through so fast, you get all the flavor without all that acidity and all that caffeine. It's like, oh, I get it. So don't be scared of espresso, right? Just be scared of that drip coffee.
2: Oh, right.
3: Yeah, I mean, look, I'm giving you all this info on coffee and I don't even drink it anymore, but but in Thailand and in Vietnam too, they make this coffee which tastes amazing because they boil the coffee beans in a pot and then they add tons of condensed milk and sugar, probably syrup as well. So it's like, just like, oh, right. You know, but that stuff will send you to the moon because that's really allowed the coffee bean to like just get let go of everything it has because it's boiled all day and then put through a sieve.
2: Good
3: and you buy it by these little places on the side of the road and, like on the islands in Thailand, and it comes in a little plastic bag with a little straw, and it's ice and cold. And when you
2: wow, that's absolutely that's wild as
3: history of coffee. I can go on. I can tell you that the reason why coffee is so expensive these days is because, well, yeah, the plateau areas of the world are you know, it's global warming is causing these plateau areas to sort of diminish in the climate and whatever. So that's why if you want Arabica bean, and which is what most people prefer to the Robusta, which is cheaper and but more acidic and more like, you know, it rattles you more than Arabica. That's like places like, you know, Gloria Jeans and those sort of places, they always use the Robusta. Yeah, you're going to expect to have to, you know, the prices will only go up from now because of global warming. And that was, I heard that on a community radio, this expert came on and he just explaining it all out. You know, if we go back 100 years, just maybe a bit more, maybe a bit less, but it was, coffee wasn't drunk three times a day in cups, like from all these cafes. It was more like a special thing. And he's saying, this person was saying, you know, it might have to be treated more like champagne in the future. Like, because it's like, you know, like when sugar or marzipan first entered into the into England, it was like such a big deal. People would have marzipan parties, and then all their teeth systematically like started falling out of their heads, and people were literally dying from tooth decay. But it was a big thing. Well, coffee might have to be treated more like a delicacy specialty thing, which is like, for most people, they cannot get their heads around that. And but he did say there were like, you know, 60 or 80 or maybe even more varieties of other beans that are fine, but we just have to get used to them. the ones that don't grow in that plateau, you know, up in the mountains, basically. Yeah. So there you go.
2: That is not a vein I thought this conversation was going down, but...
3: Well, you asked me coffee, you know, how do I take my coffee?
2: We'll take a pause in this conversation with Diesel to play my favourite Diesel song. We're going to play Man Alive from the album Hip Fidelity from 1992 and more with Diesel in a sec on 90s Till Infinity.

0: Come and reminisce with us. This is 90s till infinity.
1: That's fat. Like, I can't believe, like, I drink it every day. And
2: yeah, I used to as well. I loved it. And then I got to a point where I was realized I was having three shots in a bucket to start the day with. And then one, and then I'd have another one of those, like, around people. When I've said this to some people, they go, yeah, what's the problem? What's wrong with that? Like, yeah. Well, I, you know, was like having trouble sleeping, and then I went and saw someone about it, and we're like, well, maybe it's that. I'm like, oh. And I realized that it's like I'm too obsessive compulsive with something that I like. I just, yeah. So I had to put it in the, yeah. Although, you know, one of my favorite desserts is just ice cream, just plain vanilla ice cream with an espresso poured over the top of it. That's heaven.
1: Ooh. Affogato. Good old affogato. Yeah. Which was actually,
2: hell yeah.
1: That was my gateway drug to just having coffee in the first place. I thought, oh,
2: hell yeah.
1: Because I, in my 20s,
2: oh, no.
1: Didn't touch it, didn't need it.
2: No, I know.
1: So
2: I wasn't into coffee much either. And we went to Rome for a month, worked in the studio there doing some demo stuff. And half of the day I spent outside the studio writing lyrics and stuff. And, you know, you don't need to walk 10 feet to get to a cafe. They all close quite early. But I was just like, that's delicious. Like, you know, anything that's like so nice on in the mouth, like an Italian little, you know, macchiato or whatever I was having, it was just like, I want more. And then one day, I actually literally had palpitations. My left arm was doing weird things, and I was like, what's going on? And the engineer who's working with us, Goffredo, he was like, you're too much coffee. You know, he struggled with English, but he knew he was like, and then he was trying to tell me to get chamomile. I'm like, what is this? Oh, chamomile.
1: Yeah.
2: And I'm like, okay, well, let's make some chamomile tea. It was like, no, I could have had a 44 gallon drum of chamomile tea. It was like, that was not going to help me, but it was sweet intention that he had. But I just needed to like drink water and just ride the crazy dragon.
1: That is wild. Also, on that thing, look, I've only been in Rome for maybe the equivalent of like a week in my life, which to, I guess maybe a lot of people's like, well, that's still a lot. I'm like, it is.
2: I hope it wasn't July.
1: It was August and it was pretty warm.
2: Oh my God. No, but just the tourism in there.
1: I was Kentucky tour. So I was one of those tourists,
2: yeah.
1: But,
2: okay.
1: No, but we just went to like a nice restaurant sort of near, not the Pantheon, the
2: Colosseum,
1: kind of thing. And we just sat down and had a nice bowl of pasta, and it's still among the best culinary things I've ever done in my life. It was unbelievable.
2: Oh yeah, it's, just, you know, like pasta. It's like thick. Pizza too. I mean, Milan says they have the pizza. It's arguable, you know. And then different. I love how different cities in Italy all sort of say, "No, we have the best." This is like, I just don't think you can go anywhere really, even at the airport or some, you know, little. It's a bit like Thailand. It's just like bad food. Just, or Japan for that matter. It's just not part of their culture. It's ruining food. You know, it just isn't.
1: It's just like,
2: why would you do, their mentality is like, why would you ruin food?
1: this is one of those things. Yeah. And you know what? I didn't feel absolutely bloated. Had a massive bowl of pasta. Yeah. And then afterwards, like, I feel pretty good. Oh,
2: I'll tell you, it's the water. It's so many things. Like when we were in that room for a month that time, we went back to London and we tried to, I mean, London, you know, you can always get all the good produce and everything. We tried to replicate the meals that we were making from the markets. My wife was making, and we, you know, it was just like we looked at each other and went, it's good, but it's not like, and we were getting all the same things, you know, the tomatoes were decent. It was all, you know, like it was just, it's something to do. The water is quite, it's got a lot of minerals in it there, I think. It actually reminds me of like Perth water has this taste to it, and people go, yeah, but I really like it because it reminds me of the water in Italy.
1: Oh,
2: it's almost a little salty. And I don't know what it is. It's the Mediterranean. I mean, they have a similar weather, you know, Mediterranean sort of tribe weather and whatever. But I don't know. It's just a coincidence. I don't know. But it always reminds me when I drink a glass of water in a cafe there, it's like, oh, I'm in Rome.
1: Once again, you've just blown my mind. I'm like, didn't really drink any of the water, so I can't really sort of do the comparison. Due to Perth water, I'm from Perth.
2: Yeah.
1: And so are you. So, you know.
2: Yeah, I grew up there. Yeah, I did grow up a big chunk of my, especially, yeah, I guess people would say formative years. I don't know, but it always reminds me when I drink a glass of water in a cafe there, it's like, oh, I'm in Rome.
1: Once again, you've just blown my mind. I'm like, didn't really drink any of the water, so I can't really sort of do the comparison. Due to Perth water, I'm from Perth.
2: Yeah.
1: So, but

0: when I moved back from Arizona and did all my puberty there.
1: You know what? Well, the season one was about that time for me, so I'm like, I'd say those are your formative years, and I don't really remember much before. Like,
0: it was a great I loved Perth back then. It really was that. I say the rats were there, but they weren't racing. You know, they weren't racing yet. Now, when I go back there, it's like, oh, the rats are racing now. You know, just with the way the freeways are, and people still drive at like 10Ks slower, which is really kind of almost cute, quaint, you know.
1: Mm.
0: But, oh, that's nice. People drive under the speed limit here, you know.
1: But they can't merge.
0: It's nice. Yeah, but, you know, like, I'll never get mad about that.
1: yeah.
0: But there is, I mean, there's definitely a big, like, it's got that big kind of growth city feeling about it now, whereas when I grew up there, it was this cute, like, I remember sitting on the, you know, we moved to a place that we could view the city. Well, it was called Double View. And on my walk to school, there was this point where you could see this cluster of skyscrapers. And, you know, coming from, you know, other places that I lived at before that, I hadn't had that view of like, there's the city, you know. Of course, if you got down into the city, you realize it was only two streets, you know, and it was like kind of like a country town, but it still had this like thing of like a city, you know, with like skyscrapers, you know, because we came from like Rhode Island and it was like rural. And then Arizona, when I lived down out in Arizona, was on the edges of the desert and this kind of, yeah, there was nothing like higher than like, you know, four stories or something, you know.
1: You
0: I think the tallest thing in. The tallest thing in that town, Chandler, was like the McDonald's arches. So, word.
1: Absolutely. So, Diesel, this has been a fascinating and fun conversation. I can't believe we went that deep on the coffee thing. That was awesome. So,
0: I'm sort of like, people go, oh, you should be on trivia, and I'm like, I don't know if I'm that, like, you know, I'm so full of, some people would say SHIT, but yeah. I am full of a lot of like the useless information. That's all I can say. And I proved it when I went on Spicks and Specs. I surprised myself. I was like, how do I know that? I just do. It's like, it's almost disturbing, like how nerdy I am. But yeah, like that episode, they keep rerunning too, which is, they rerun all of them at the ABC, isn't it? They recycle everything. But I'm always getting text messages from someone saying, I just saw you on Spicks and Specs, you smashed it. Like, that one, yeah. It's pretty funny. But yeah, look.
1: Absolutely fascinating. Diesel, thank you very much for joining us.
0: Yeah, no worries. Thanks for having me, Gav.

The Sharp here on 90s Till Infinity with Alone Like Me. This was their highest charting single ever, by the way, which peaked at number 20 in 1994 from the album Sonic Tripod, which hit number 13 in the ARIA charts. 94 was the peak for those guys as well, as they were nominated for an ARIA Award for their album of the previous year, This Is The Sharp, and also Engineer of the Year as well. They would release an album in 1995, and it didn't do quite as well. Only hit 115. So pretty much the peak of their powers with Alone Like Me here on 90s Till Infinity. I hope you've had a great time. I did, with chatting with Diesel this week on the program. Get around us on the socials at 90s Till Show on Facebook and Instagram. And of course, it gives you the links to the Mixcloud, which gives you the replay of the most recent 10 shows. Whenever you're hearing this, will be the most recent 10 shows. So, check it out. 90s Till Show on Facebook and Instagram. But we're going to get into some Hunters and Collectors with a track which I thought was from the 80s, but was actually from 1992, a fantastic track from the album Cut, which hit number 14 in the ARIA singles chart. It is their highest charting single ever. We're talking about the track True Tears of Joy, which also hit number 47 in the New Zealand charts. And Hunters and Collectors just had some jams, and this is absolutely one of them. So that's coming up first. And then we're going to play some Rat Cat with the single That Ain't Bad from 1991. And this comes from the Tingles EP, which was a number one single in Australia. So it ended up being the second best-selling single of the year behind the juggernaut, which was Bryan Adams' Everything I'd Do For You, which is quite the achievement. And this was promoted as the lead single from that record, and also charted in the Modern Rock Tracks chart in the US at number 27 in November of 1991. So some Hunters and Collectors and Rat Cat to finish out this week's program. Hope you've had a good one, because I'm Diggy Dunson. See you later. Goodbye.

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3: I'm Mark Dransfield. Two Melbourne-based AFL players have been admitted to hospital under separate circumstances, having both been at the same house. The Carlton Football Club has denied any links with an earlier story being reported that several AFL players were hospitalised after allegedly taking recreational drugs and developing complications. Carlton has issued a statement confirming Lachie Cowan received medical treatment and underwent observation before being discharged a short time later. Will Hayward cut his head after falling and admitted himself to hospital, where he received stitches before being discharged. United Arab Emirates authorities say a fly Dubai pilot accused of trying to crash a passenger plane bound for Israel first turned to extremism while studying in Australia. Hammam al-Hammami has admitted to drawing inspiration from the September 11 terrorist attacks before targeting his captain with an axe mid-flight last month. Australian counter-terrorism police are actively investigating his time at RMIT University in Melbourne between 2015 and 2017. Home Affairs Minister Tony Burke has told News 24 they will expose any links to radical literature or extremist online content.
4: We need to deal with those specific networks, whether it be ISIS inspired or any of those horrific groups, and our intelligence and security agencies are constantly monitoring, breaking up, intercepting.
3: Terrorism has been ruled out as a motive in two separate cases of cars hitting pedestrians in Melbourne. A 16-year-old boy has been arrested after he allegedly drove a stolen car erratically near the city's main train station, hitting a woman in her 50s who needed hospital treatment. While a 30-year-old woman from New South Wales is recovering in hospital after being struck by what's believed to be an event vehicle while she was running the Melbourne Marathon. The European Union has criticised the United States' decision to suspend sanctions on Russian diesel, claiming it'll help fund the war against Ukraine. With more, the BBC's Joe Inwood.
5: A gift to Putin. That was how President Zelensky described Donald Trump's announcement that Russia will be releasing about 100,000 barrels of diesel a day to US and global markets. Speaking at a rally in New York State, the US president said it would bring down soaring US diesel prices, although many analysts say it will not have a significant impact. The move comes just 3 weeks after Donald Trump signed a bill allowing for sweeping new tariffs against countries which bought Russian oil and gas. The US, it seems, will now be doing the very thing that law was designed to prevent.
3: In air medical news, new research shows one person dies of upper gastrointestinal cancers every 57 minutes in Australia. Upper GI cancers include those of the liver, pancreas, bile ducts, stomach and esophagus. Combined, they now claim more deaths in Australia than any other cancer. Dr. Mark Buzzer from the PanCare Foundation says it's a national issue that needs greater awareness.
6: There's been a doubling of the pancreatic cancer and a tripling of the liver cancer death rates over the last 20 years, and that's really driving this overall increase. And the forecasts that we've got out to 2050 are even scarier. So unless there's urgent intervention, it's only going to get worse.
3: This is AIR National News. The quickest ever Bathurst 1000 has finished with drama as Brody Kostecki in Ford for Dick Johnson Racing took the win, followed by Brown and Bates, after Anton Di Pasquale in the Chevy ran out of fuel. Here's how the great race ended on Channel 7. Dick Johnson was relieved to see Kostecki win.
7: Perfect day, except for one bit of a mistake. I think the old boy was looking for it.
3: Chas Mostert crashed at Forrest's elbow late in the race, bringing out the safety car. Wallabies coach Les Kiss is lamenting a number of missed opportunities in his first loss at the helm of the national team. The All Blacks ran away in the second half to claim a 50-19 win at Eden Park. Kiss says the home favourites were simply the better team.
8: Got to take a hat off to them. You know, they won the aerial battles and they profited off those things very well as well. So it was just hard to get a footing in that second half. And when we had a chance, as I said, There was two opportunities and we robbed ourselves of those opportunities.
3: And in AFLW, North Melbourne's down Fremantle 58-30, Hawthorne beat Brisbane 65-40, and Carlton was too good for the Swans 59-32. Australian Independent Radio News. 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
1: Hi, this is Ty Williams for RAD. There are many things in life we can't control. 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
2: RAD, RAD.org.au.

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1: I'm Mark Dransfield. Two Melbourne-based AFL players have been admitted to hospital under separate circumstances, having both been at the same house. The Carlton Football Club has denied any links, with an earlier story being reported that several AFL players were hospitalised after allegedly taking recreational drugs and developing complications. Carlton has issued a statement confirming Lachie Cowan received medical treatment and underwent observation before being discharged a short time later. Will Hayward cut his head after four and admitted himself to hospital, where he received stitches before being discharged. United Arab Emirates authorities say a fly Dubai pilot accused of trying to crash a passenger plane bound for Israel first turned to extremism while studying in Australia. Hamam al-Hamami has admitted to drawing inspiration from the September 11 terrorist attacks before targeting his captain with an axe mid-flight last month. Australian counter-terrorism police are actively investigating his time at RMIT University in Melbourne between 2015 and 2017. Home Affairs Minister Tony Burke has told News 24 they will expose any links to radical literature or extremist online content.
2: We need to deal with those specific networks, whether it be ISIS inspired or any of those horrific groups, and our intelligence and security agencies are constantly monitoring, breaking up, intercepting.
1: Terrorism has been ruled out as a motive in two separate cases of cars hitting pedestrians in Melbourne. A 16-year-old boy has been arrested after he allegedly drove a stolen car erratically near the city's main train station, hitting a woman in her 50s who needed hospital treatment. While a 30-year-old woman from New South Wales is recovering in hospital after being struck by what's believed to be an event vehicle while she was running the Melbourne Marathon. The European Union has criticised the United States' decision to suspend sanctions on Russian diesel, claiming it'll help fund the war against Ukraine, with more of the BBC's Joe Inwood.
3: A gift to Putin. That was how President Zelensky described Donald Trump's announcement that Russia will be releasing about 100,000 barrels of diesel a day to US and global markets. Speaking at a rally in New York State, the US president said it would bring down soaring US diesel prices, although many analysts say it will not have a significant impact. The move comes just 3 weeks after Donald Trump signed a bill allowing for sweeping new tariffs against countries which bought Russian oil and gas. The US, it seems, will now be doing the very thing that law was designed to prevent.
1: In air medical news, new research shows one person dies of upper gastrointestinal cancers every 57 minutes in Australia. Upper GI cancers include those of the liver, pancreas, bile ducts, stomach and esophagus. Combined, they now claim more deaths in Australia than any other cancer. Dr. Mark Buzzer from the PanCare Foundation says it's a national issue that needs greater awareness.
4: There's been a doubling of the pancreatic cancer and a tripling of the liver cancer death rates over the last 20 years, and that's really driving this overall increase. And the forecasts that we've got out to 2050 are even scarier. So unless there's urgent intervention, it's only going to get worse.
1: This is AIR National News. The quickest ever Bathurst 1000 has finished with drama, as Brody Kostecki in Ford for Dick Johnson Racing took the win, followed by Brown and Bates, after Anton Di Pasquale in the Chevy ran out of fuel. Here's how the great race ended on Channel 7. Dick Johnson was relieved to see Kostecki win.
5: Perfect day, except for one bit of a mistake. I think the old boy was looking for it.
1: Chas Mostert crashed at Forrest's elbow late in the race, bringing out the safety car. Wallabies coach Les Kiss is lamenting a number of missed opportunities in his first loss at the helm of the national team. The All Blacks ran away in the second half to claim a 50-19 win at Eden Park. Kiss says the home favourites were simply the better team.
6: Got to take a hat off to them. You know, they won the aerial battles and they profited off those things very well as well. So it was just hard to get a footing in that second half. And when we had a chance, as I said, there's two opportunities and we robbed ourselves of those opportunities.
1: And in AFLW, North Melbourne's down Fremantle 58-30, Hawthorn beat Brisbane 65-40, and Carlton was too good for the Swans 59-32. Australian Independent Radio News.

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Out from his coffin, Rack's voice did ring. Seemed he was troubled by just one thing. Opened the lid and shook his fist and said, "Whatever happened to my Transylvania twist?"

0: Have you seen the new Frenchville Sports Club? 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
1: You know, listening to Lou Stein play reminds me of the great Duke Ellington. And speaking of Duke Ellington, it reminds me of one of his greatest hits. And it's

0: Coming up for you now is the Australian Independent News.
1: I'm Mark Dransfield. Two Melbourne-based AFL players have been admitted to hospital under separate circumstances, having both been at the same house. The Carlton Football Club has denied any links, with an earlier story being reported that several AFL players were hospitalised after allegedly taking recreational drugs and developing complications. Carlton has issued a statement confirming Lockie Cowan received medical treatment and underwent observation before being discharged a short time later. Will Hayward cut his head after four and admitted himself to hospital, where he received stitches before being discharged. United Arab Emirates authorities say a fly Dubai pilot accused of trying to crash a passenger plane bound for Israel first turned to extremism while studying in Australia. Hammam al-Hammami has admitted to drawing inspiration from the September 11 terrorist attacks before targeting his captain with an axe mid-flight last month. Australian counter-terrorism police are actively investigating his time at RMIT University in Melbourne between 2015 and 2017. Home Affairs Minister Tony Burke has told News 24 they will expose any links to radical literature or extremist online content.
2: We need to deal with those specific networks, whether it be ISIS-inspired or any of those horrific groups, and our intelligence and security agencies are constantly monitoring, breaking up, intercepting.
1: Terrorism has been ruled out as a motive in two separate cases of cars hitting pedestrians in Melbourne. A 16-year-old boy has been arrested after he allegedly drove a stolen car erratically near the city's main train station, hitting a woman in her 50s who needed hospital treatment. While a 30-year-old woman from New South Wales is recovering in hospital after being struck by what's believed to be an event vehicle while she was running the Melbourne Marathon. The European Union has criticised the United States' decision to suspend sanctions on Russian diesel, claiming it'll help fund the war against Ukraine, with more the BBC's Joe Inwood.
3: A gift to Putin. That was how President Zelensky described Donald Trump's announcement that Russia will be releasing about 100,000 barrels of diesel a day to US and global markets. Speaking at a rally in New York State, the US president said it would bring down soaring US diesel prices, although many analysts say it will not have a significant impact. The move comes just 3 weeks after Donald Trump signed a bill allowing for sweeping new tariffs against countries which bought Russian oil and gas. The US, it seems, will now be doing the very thing that law was designed to prevent.
1: In air medical news, new research shows one person dies of upper gastrointestinal cancers every 57 minutes in Australia. Upper GI cancers include those of the liver, pancreas, bile ducts, stomach and esophagus. Combined, they now claim more deaths in Australia than any other cancer. Dr. Mark Buzzer from the PanCare Foundation says it's a national issue that needs greater awareness.
4: There's been a doubling of the pancreatic cancer and a tripling of the liver cancer death rates over the last 20 years, and that's really driving this overall increase. And the forecasts that we've got out to 2050 are even scarier. So unless there's urgent intervention, it's only going to get worse.
1: This is AIR National News. The quickest ever Bathurst 1000 has finished with drama, as Brody Kostecki in Ford for Dick Johnson Racing took the win, followed by Brown and Bates, after Anton Di Pasquale in the Chevy ran out of fuel. Here's how the great race ended on Channel 7. Dick Johnson was relieved to see Kostecki win.
5: Perfect day except for one bit of a mistake. I think the old boy was looking for
1: it. Chas Mostert crashed at Forrest's elbow late in the race, bringing out the safety car. Wallabies coach Les Kiss is lamenting a number of missed opportunities in his first loss at the helm of the national team. The All Blacks ran away in the second half to claim a 50-19 win at Eden Park. Kiss says the home favourites were simply the better team.
6: Got to take a hat off to them. You know, they won the aerial battles and they profited off those things very well as well. So it was just hard to get a footing in that second half. And when we had a chance, as I said, there's two opportunities and we robbed ourselves of those opportunities.
1: And in AFLW, North Melbourne's down Fremantle 58-30, Hawthorn beat Brisbane 65-40, and Carlton was too good for the Swans 59-32. Australian Independent Radio News. For one.

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I'd like to come home. 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

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There's nothing for me to come home for now, so I'll re-enlist and live my lonely soldier's life.

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0: 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Just let someone else do the driving, because when I have a drink, that's what I do. Remember, rock lives, and you should too. Please don't drink and drive.
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0: I saw you in there, kid, and you were with the rest of
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3: I'm Mark Dransfield. Two Melbourne-based AFL players have been admitted to hospital under separate circumstances, having both been at the same house. The Carlton Football Club has denied any links with an earlier story being reported that several AFL players were hospitalised after allegedly taking recreational drugs and developing complications. Carlton has issued a statement confirming Lachie Cowan received medical treatment and underwent observation before being discharged a short time later. Will Hayward cut his head after four and admitted himself to hospital, where he received stitches before being discharged. United Arab Emirates authorities say a fly Dubai pilot accused of trying to crash a passenger plane bound for Israel first turned to extremism while studying in Australia. Hammam al-Hammami has admitted to drawing inspiration from the September 11 terrorist attacks before targeting his captain with an axe mid-flight last month. Australian counter-terrorism police are actively investigating his time at RMIT University in Melbourne between 2015 and 2017. Home Affairs Minister Tony Burke has told News 24 they will expose any links to radical literature or extremist online content.
4: We need to deal with those specific networks, whether it be ISIS inspired or any of those horrific groups, and our intelligence and security agencies are constantly monitoring, breaking up, intercepting.
3: Terrorism has been ruled out as a motive in two separate cases of cars hitting pedestrians in Melbourne. A 16-year-old boy has been arrested after he allegedly drove a stolen car erratically near the city's main train station, hitting a woman in her 50s who needed hospital treatment. While a 30-year-old woman from New South Wales is recovering in hospital after being struck by what's believed to be an event vehicle while she was running the Melbourne Marathon. The European Union has criticised the United States' decision to suspend sanctions on Russian diesel, claiming it'll help fund the war against Ukraine. With more, the BBC's Joe Inwood.
5: A gift to Putin. That was how President Zelensky described Donald Trump's announcement that Russia will be releasing about 100,000 barrels of diesel a day to US and global markets. Speaking at a rally in New York State, the US president said it would bring down soaring US diesel prices, although many analysts say it will not have a significant impact. The move comes just 3 weeks after Donald Trump signed a bill allowing for sweeping new tariffs against countries which bought Russian oil and gas. The US, it seems, will now be doing the very thing that law was designed to prevent.
3: In air medical news, new research shows one person dies of upper gastrointestinal cancers every 57 minutes in Australia. Upper GI cancers include those of the liver, pancreas, bile ducts, stomach and esophagus. Combined, they now claim more deaths in Australia than any other cancer. Dr. Mark Buzzer from the PanCare Foundation says it's a national issue that needs greater awareness.
6: There's been a doubling of the pancreatic cancer and a tripling of the liver cancer death rates over the last 20 years, and that's really driving this overall increase. And the forecasts that we've got out to 2050 are even scarier. So unless there's urgent intervention, it's only going to get worse.
3: This is AIR National News. The quickest ever Bathurst 1000 has finished with drama as Brody Kostecki in Ford for Dick Johnson Racing took the win, followed by Brown and Bates, after Anton Di Pasquale in the Chevy ran out of fuel. Here's how the great race ended on Channel 7. Dick Johnson was relieved to see Kostecki win.
7: Perfect day, except for one bit of a mistake. I think the old boy was looking for it.
3: Chas Mostert crashed at Forrest's elbow late in the race, bringing out the safety car. Wallabies coach Les Kiss is lamenting a number of missed opportunities in his first loss at the helm of the national team. The All Blacks ran away in the second half to claim a 50-19 win at Eden Park. Kiss says the home favourites were simply the better team.
8: Got to take your hat off to them. You know, they won the aerial battles and they profited off those things very well as well. So it was just hard to get a footing in that second half. And when we had a chance, as I said, there was two opportunities and we robbed ourselves of those opportunities.
3: And in AFLW, North Melbourne's down Fremantle 58-30, Hawthorn beat Brisbane 65-40, and Carlton was too good for the Swans 59-32. Australian Independent Radio News. For

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A very special outing is at 310 Social Hub. Yes, you can come along, join all of the folk at the social dance at 310 Social Hub. Now, there's Old Time and New Vogue every Tuesday morning, 9 a.m. through till midday, and then on Friday evenings, 7 p.m. until 11 p.m., and supper is provided. There is group and private lessons also available for those folk who feel they might like to brush up on some of the beautiful dances. Now, that can be arranged by calling Jenny or Peter, and a number for that is at the end of this promotion. Now, there is a small charge applicable on all occasions, and of course that does assist with payment of hall and band fees. So, for fun, friendship, and a great opportunity to be able to dance and enjoy the music, go along to the 310 Social Hub. Remember, the days are Tuesday morning, 9 a.m. till noon, and Friday evenings, 7 p.m. till 11 p.m. And of course, on those occasions, supper is provided. And as I said, if you want to brush up on any of the dances, there is group or private lessons also available. The phone, Jenny, on 044-721-1951, or Peter on 0488-392-290. I'll repeat that for you. Jenny on 044-721-951, or Peter on 0488-392-290. An absolutely beautiful opportunity for you to go along and enjoy the great music and dance your heart away.

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1: What does it mean to be a designated driver? Being a designated driver means you're the mate who's agreed not to drink. It doesn't mean you're a wuss, it actually takes a lot of guts and shows you care about your mates. After all, their lives are in your hands. So next time you go out, offer to be the designated driver for your mates. It might just be the best thing you could ever do for them.
0: RAD. Recording artists, actors and athletes against dumb driving.

0: Hi, this is James Rain for RAD. As a parent, you want to know that you can trust your teenager not to drink and drive, yet they could find themselves in the awkward position of getting into a car with another driver who's been drinking. That's when they need to know that they can trust you not to grumble when they ask you for money for a taxi or to come and pick them up, no matter what the time or the place.
1: RAD. Recording artists, actors and athletes against dumb driving.

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1: Every day we make choices. Some can change our lives forever. Drinking and driving is always a bad choice. You could get busted, pay a huge fine, lose your licence, and have trouble getting to work or uni. So what's the right choice? If you're going to have a few, then plan ahead. Organise a designated driver, like a bus driver, a cabbie, a sober mate, or a family member who can get you home safely. You'll be better off for it.

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1: I'm Mark Dransfield. Two Melbourne-based AFL players have been admitted to hospital under separate circumstances, having both been at the same house. The Carlton Football Club has denied any links, with an earlier story being reported that several AFL players were hospitalised after allegedly taking recreational drugs and developing complications. Carlton has issued a statement confirming Lachie Cowan received medical treatment and underwent observation before being discharged a short time later. Will Hayward cut his head after falling and admitted himself to hospital, where he received stitches before being discharged. United Arab Emirates authorities say a fly Dubai pilot accused of trying to crash a passenger plane bound for Israel first turned to extremism while studying in Australia. Hammam al-Hammami has admitted to drawing inspiration from the September 11 terrorist attacks before targeting his captain with an axe mid-flight last month. Australian counter-terrorism police are actively investigating his time at RMIT University in Melbourne between 2015 and 2017. Home Affairs Minister Tony Burke has told News 24 they will expose any links to radical literature or extremist online content.
2: We need to deal with those specific networks, whether it be ISIS inspired or any of those horrific groups, and our intelligence and security agencies are constantly monitoring, breaking up, intercepting.
1: Terrorism has been ruled out as a motive in two separate cases of cars hitting pedestrians in Melbourne. A 16-year-old boy has been arrested after he allegedly drove a stolen car erratically near the city's main train station, hitting a woman in her 50s who needed hospital treatment. While a 30-year-old woman from New South Wales is recovering in hospital after being struck by what's believed to be an event vehicle while she was running the Melbourne Marathon. The European Union has criticised the United States' decision to suspend sanctions on Russian diesel, claiming it'll help fund the war against Ukraine. With more, the BBC's Joe Inwood.
3: A gift to Putin. That was how President Zelensky described Donald Trump's announcement that Russia will be releasing about 100,000 barrels of diesel a day to US and global markets. Speaking at a rally in New York State, the US president said it would bring down soaring US diesel prices, although many analysts say it will not have a significant impact. The move comes just 3 weeks after Donald Trump signed a bill allowing for sweeping new tariffs against countries which bought Russian oil and gas. The US, it seems, will now be doing the very thing that law was designed to prevent.
1: In air medical news, new research shows one person dies of upper gastrointestinal cancers every 57 minutes in Australia. Upper GI cancers include those of the liver, pancreas, bile ducts, stomach and esophagus. Combined, they now claim more deaths in Australia than any other cancer. Dr. Mark Buzzer from the PanCare Foundation says it's a national issue that needs greater awareness.
4: There's been a doubling of the pancreatic cancer and a tripling of the liver cancer death rates over the last 20 years, and that's really driving this overall increase. And the forecasts that we've got out to 2050 are even scarier. So unless there's urgent intervention, it's only going to get worse.
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Fred Hartley and his quintet starting us off on the show. Fred Hartley was on the piano and the violin was being played by Reginald Leopold. That was Songs of Jerome Kern, a medley, Dancin' Time, Do You Love Me, Why Do I Love You, and Old Man River. That was recorded in 1934. This show is called Down Memory Lane and it's brought to you courtesy of the Community Radio Network. My name is Streamer. Today I'm going to be bringing you loads of British dance bands, so I hope you can hang around and enjoy the music with me. 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And that next track up is called For You, Just You, My Baby.

The song's name is Not Bad. Recorded in 1934, the wonderful voice of Al Bowley in front of Ray Noble and his orchestra from an album, Great London Dance Bands, 1930s and 1940s. And before that, Sid Lipton was with his Grosvenor House Band, Les Allen on the vocals, For You, Just You, My Baby. And that came from an album called Night Shall Be Filled with Music. That's a double album of Sid Lipton's work. And that track was recorded in 1932.

Goody Goody. That's a song I usually associate with Helen Ward with Benny Goodman and his orchestra. But just then we heard Henry Hall and the BBC Dance Orchestra with the three sisters as the vocalists. Now, they're listed as Mary Ashworth, Molly and Marie. I have no idea if Molly and Marie are Mary Ashworth's sisters. I couldn't get that information at all. Anyway, that was lyrics by Johnny Mercer and the music is by Maddie Malnick, Goody Goody from 1930. And it followed on from Oscar Raban and his band. He has his band conducted by Harry Davis. And that track was I'll See You in My Dreams. This show is called Down Memory Lane. It's brought to you courtesy of the Community Radio Network and it's bringing you music from the first half of the 20th century. And today our feature is British dance bands.

Brazil, recorded in 1947 by Roberto Inglês, and he was on the piano with his orchestra. And Roberto was actually born in Scotland. His birth name is Robert Maxtone Inglês. When he was at the Royal Academy of Music studying orchestration and arrangement, he met another enthusiastic student who was keen on the Latin sound that was emanating from the London club scene, and that was Edmundo Ross, and he formed Ross's Rumba Romantics, and so they suggested that Robert change his name to Roberto Inglês to fall in line with the Latin image of the band. And so he did, and he went on to keep that name and continued to be playing that style of music. Before that, Indian Love Corps, Maurice Winnick and his orchestra, Sam Costa and Judy Shirley doing the duetting for us. Well, it must be time for another Sid Lipton track.

Recorded in 1935, that was Hands Across the Table, Henry Hall and the BBC Dance Orchestra with Dan Donovan on the vocals, followed on from Sid Lipton and his Grosvenor House Band, Les Allen on the vocals, and that was Pagan Moon, recorded in 1932. 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My name is Streamer, and I bring you music from the first half of the 20th century. 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It's half an hour into the show, and if you've listened to this show before, you'll know that it's time for our Silly Song with Streamer. And it's an eye-rolling one today. So here we are. Knock, knock. Who's there?

0: What's your name?
1: Mine is Sarah.
0: What's your name?
2: Mine is Emma.
0: What's your name?
3: Mine is Linda.
0: Okay, boys, just go outside. Who's there?
1: Sarah.
0: Sarah who?
1: Sarah Doctor in the house.
0: Who's there?
2: Emma.
0: Emma who?

0: What's your name?
1: Mine is Shishel.
0: What's your name?
2: Mine is Oscar.
0: What's your name?
1: Mine is Sholly.
0: Okay, boys, just go outside. Who's there?
1: Shishel.
0: Shishel who?
1: Shishel have music wherever she goes.
0: Who's there?
2: Oscar.
0: Oscar who?
2: Oscar if she goes for you.

I'm fairly sure a few of those jokes would go over fabulously at Christmas lunch, so I do hope you were noting them down for future use. That was Knock Knock, Who's There? From 1936. Harry Roy and his orchestra with Harry, Bill Curry, Abe Romaine and assorted other people who are unnamed doing the vocals for us today and bringing us a bit of humour into the show. This is Down Memory Lane, and that was our silly song for today right here on Down Memory Lane. I'm rambling, aren't I? Right, next up, we've got Harry Roy and his band again, this time Marjorie Kingsley singing.

Two tracks that dovetailed together rather well, I thought. First up, we heard Sand in My Shoes. That was Harry Roy and his band, Marjorie Kingsley on the vocals from 1941. And then from 1944, Let Me Love You Tonight. That was Carol Gibbons and the Savoy Hotel Orpheans. We heard Leslie Douglas on the vocals. And I must say, I actually haven't really heard of Leslie Douglas before. Showing my ignorance in a public place. This is Down Memory Lane, brought to you by the Community Radio Network and bringing you great music from the first half of the 20th century. Today, a selection of British dance bands. Nat Ganella now with his New Georgians.

So many memories. That was Vera Lynn teaming up with Maurice Winnick and his orchestra. And before that, we heard We Three, Nat Ganella and his New Georgians with Ray Dexter on the vocals. And I have no idea when either of those tracks were recorded. Here's a couple of tracks that are a little more upbeat.

Anything Goes, that's Lou Stone and his band with the Radio 3. I have no idea who the Radio 3 are. I have tried to find out. Anything Goes, a Cole Porter composition recorded in 1935, followed on from a 1936 recording, OK for Sound, Ambrose and his orchestra with Jack Cooper on the vocals. And it's time that I was out of here to take us to the end of the show. We've got Radio Times from 1934. This is the BBC Dance Band being directed by Henry Hall. You've been listening to Down Memory Lane, brought to you by the Community Radio Network and bringing you music from the first half of the 20th century. Next week, no theme at all, but it will include the Pied Pipers, Bert Ambrose and his orchestra, and Al Bowley with lots of other orchestras, or rather a variety of orchestras. You can get in touch with me, streamer88.5@gmail.com. I'd love to hear from you, and thank you for listening.

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1: I'm Mark Dransfield. Two Melbourne-based AFL players have been admitted to hospital under separate circumstances, having both been at the same house. The Carlton Football Club has denied any links, with an earlier story being reported that several AFL players were hospitalised after allegedly taking recreational drugs and developing complications. Carlton has issued a statement confirming Lockie Cowan received medical treatment and underwent observation before being discharged a short time later. Will Hayward cut his head after four and admitted himself to hospital, where he received stitches before being discharged. United Arab Emirates authorities say a fly Dubai pilot accused of trying to crash a passenger plane bound for Israel first turned to extremism while studying in Australia. Hammam al-Hammami has admitted to drawing inspiration from the September 11 terrorist attacks before targeting his captain with an axe mid-flight last month. Australian counter-terrorism police are actively investigating his time at RMIT University in Melbourne between 2015 and 2017. Home Affairs Minister Tony Burke has told News 24 they will expose any links to radical literature or extremist online content.
2: We need to deal with those specific networks, whether it be ISIS-inspired or any of those horrific groups, and our intelligence and security agencies are constantly monitoring, breaking up, intercepting.
1: Terrorism has been ruled out as a motive in two separate cases of cars hitting pedestrians in Melbourne. A 16-year-old boy has been arrested after he allegedly drove a stolen car erratically near the city's main train station, hitting a woman in her 50s who needed hospital treatment. While a 30-year-old woman from New South Wales is recovering in hospital after being struck by what's believed to be an event vehicle while she was running the Melbourne Marathon. The European Union has criticised the United States' decision to suspend sanctions on Russian diesel, claiming it'll help fund the war against Ukraine. With more, the BBC's Joe Inwood.
3: A gift to Putin. That was how President Zelensky described Donald Trump's announcement that Russia will be releasing about 100,000 barrels of diesel a day to US and global markets. Speaking at a rally in New York State, the US president said it would bring down soaring US diesel prices, although many analysts say it will not have a significant impact. The move comes just 3 weeks after Donald Trump signed a bill allowing for sweeping new tariffs against countries which bought Russian oil and gas. The US, it seems, will now be doing the very thing that law was designed to prevent.
1: In air medical news, new research shows one person dies of upper gastrointestinal cancers every 57 minutes in Australia. Upper GI cancers include those of the liver, pancreas, bile ducts, stomach and esophagus. Combined, they now claim more deaths in Australia than any other cancer. Dr. Mark Buzzer from the PanCare Foundation says it's a national issue that needs greater awareness.
4: There's been a doubling of the pancreatic cancer and a tripling of the liver cancer death rates over the last 20 years, and that's really driving this overall increase. And the forecasts that we've got out to 2050 are even scarier. So unless there's urgent intervention, it's only going to get worse.
1: This is AIR National News. The quickest ever Bathurst 1000 has finished with drama, as Brody Kostecki in Ford for Dick Johnson Racing took the win, followed by Brown and Bates, after Anton Di Pasquale in the Chevy ran out of fuel. Here's how the great race ended on Channel 7. Dick Johnson was relieved to see Kostecki win.
5: Perfect day, except for one bit of a mistake. I think the old boy was looking for it.
1: Chas Mostert crashed at Forrest's elbow late in the race, bringing out the safety car. Wallabies coach Les Kiss is lamenting a number of missed opportunities in his first loss at the helm of the national team. The All Blacks ran away in the second half to claim a 50-19 win at Eden Park. Kiss says the home favourites were simply the better team.
6: Got to take a hat off to them. You know, they won the aerial battles and they profited off those things very well as well. So it was just hard to get a footing in that second half. And when we had a chance, as I said, there's two opportunities and we robbed ourselves of those opportunities.
1: And in AFLW, North Melbourne's down Fremantle 58-30, Hawthorn beat Brisbane 65-40, and Carlton was too good for the Swans 59-32. Australian Independent Radio News.

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0: Hi, this is Delta Goodrum for Red. 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And sometimes it takes a heap of courage to be a true friend. For instance, it takes a lot of courage to convince a friend not to drive after they've been drinking. But you might just be saving their life. So next time you're with a friend who's been drinking, be courageous, take the keys and call a taxi. Because friends don't let friends drink drive.
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0: Perinatal anxiety and depression affects up to 1 in 5 new mums and up to 1 in 10 new dads. PANDA provides a national perinatal mental health helpline for parents and their families, support people and healthcare providers, as well as a wide range of online information and support, including a chatbot and a mental health checklist. We caught up with PANDA CEO Julie Bornenkopf and asked for her advice for newer expecting parents who are unsure about taking the first step and reaching out for some support.
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1: I'm Mark Dransfield. Two Melbourne-based AFL players have been admitted to hospital under separate circumstances, having both been at the same house. The Carlton Football Club has denied any links, with an earlier story being reported that several AFL players were hospitalised after allegedly taking recreational drugs and developing complications. Carlton has issued a statement confirming Lachie Cowan received medical treatment and underwent observation before being discharged a short time later. Will Hayward cut his head after falling and admitted himself to hospital, where he received stitches before being discharged. United Arab Emirates authorities say a fly Dubai pilot accused of trying to crash a passenger plane bound for Israel first turned to extremism while studying in Australia. Hammam al-Hammami has admitted to drawing inspiration from the September 11 terrorist attacks before targeting his captain with an axe mid-flight last month. Australian counter-terrorism police are actively investigating his time at RMIT University in Melbourne between 2015 and 2017. Home Affairs Minister Tony Burke has told News 24 they will expose any links to radical literature or extremist online content.
2: We need to deal with those specific networks, whether it be ISIS inspired or any of those horrific groups, and our intelligence and security agencies are constantly monitoring, breaking up, intercepting.
1: Terrorism has been ruled out as a motive in two separate cases of cars hitting pedestrians in Melbourne. A 16-year-old boy has been arrested after he allegedly drove a stolen car erratically near the city's main train station, hitting a woman in her 50s who needed hospital treatment. While a 30-year-old woman from New South Wales is recovering in hospital after being struck by what's believed to be an event vehicle while she was running the Melbourne Marathon. The European Union has criticised the United States' decision to suspend sanctions on Russian diesel, claiming it'll help fund the war against Ukraine. With more, the BBC's Joe Inwood.
3: A gift to Putin. That was how President Zelensky described Donald Trump's announcement that Russia will be releasing about 100,000 barrels of diesel a day to US and global markets. Speaking at a rally in New York State, the US president said it would bring down soaring US diesel prices, although many analysts say it will not have a significant impact. The move comes just 3 weeks after Donald Trump signed a bill allowing for sweeping new tariffs against countries which bought Russian oil and gas. The US, it seems, will now be doing the very thing that law was designed to prevent.
1: In air medical news, new research shows one person dies of upper gastrointestinal cancers every 57 minutes in Australia. Upper GI cancers include those of the liver, pancreas, bile ducts, stomach and esophagus. Combined, they now claim more deaths in Australia than any other cancer. Dr. Mark Buzzer from the PanCare Foundation says it's a national issue that needs greater awareness.
4: There's been a doubling of the pancreatic cancer and a tripling of the liver cancer death rates over the last 20 years, and that's really driving this overall increase. And the forecasts that we've got out to 2050 are even scarier. So unless there's urgent intervention, it's only going to get worse.
1: This is AIR National News. The quickest ever Bathurst 1000 has finished with drama as Brody Kostecki in Ford for Dick Johnson Racing took the win, followed by Brown and Bates, after Anton Di Pasquale in the Chevy ran out of fuel. Here's how the great race ended on Channel 7. Dick Johnson was relieved to see Kostecki win.
5: Perfect day except for one bit of a mistake. I think the old boy was looking for it.
1: Chas Mostert crashed at Forrest's elbow late in the race, bringing out the safety car. Wallabies coach Les Kiss is lamenting a number of missed opportunities in his first loss at the helm of the national team. The All Blacks ran away in the second half to claim a 50-19 win at Eden Park. Kiss says the home favourites were simply the better team.
6: Got to take your hat off to them. You know, they won the aerial battles and they profited off those things very well as well. So it was just hard to get a footing in that second half. And when we had a chance, as I said, there's two opportunities and we robbed ourselves of those opportunities.
1: And in AFLW, North Melbourne's down Fremantle 58-30, Hawthorn beat Brisbane 65-40, and Carlton was too good for the Swans 59-32. Australian Independent Radio News.

Hello again and welcome to another flashback to the 60s. That magical musical decade, it changed all our lives. From Liverpool to Los Angeles, from the Beatles to the Beach Boys, you'll hear it all and more.

And on today's program, the British Prime Minister ends restricted practices, the Australian Prime Minister resigns, and we'll hear how 93KHJ in Los Angeles sounded back in the 60s.

That was a number 8 hit from 1968. Sly and the Family Stone and Dance to the Music. Still to come, we hear from Robert W. Morgan from Los Angeles Station 93KHJ. The Australian Prime Minister resigns and the British Prime Minister ends restricted

0: Number one for 2 weeks for Simon and Garfunkel and The Sound of Silence. 60s radio. Bill Drake was known for tightening up his radio formats in the 60s. None other was Los Angeles radio station 93KHJ. It became fast and quick-paced, with the jocks having literally 10 seconds to chat. This then, at the forefront, was Robert W. Morgan on 93KHJ from 1965.
1: Good morning, KHJ.
2: Robert W.?
1: Uh-huh.
2: Hi, this is Barbara.
1: Hi, Barbara. Where are you calling from?
2: I'm calling from Anaheim.
1: What's the weather like down in Orange County today?
2: Oh, it's sunny and warm.
1: Yeah? What can I do for you?
2: Oh, I want to be Morganized.
1: You know, you have to have a good reason to be Morganized, Barbara. You can't just call up. I mean...
2: I do. I have a good reason.
1: Okay, what is it?
2: I'm going to try out for cheerleader today, and if you Morganize me, I can't lose. I'll for sure win.
1: What school?
2: Magnolia High School.
1: Okay, if you're going to be a cheerleader, and if you're going to be a sure thing after I Morganize you, let's make sure you're a good cheerleader, Barbara. You got a cheer ready?
2: Yeah.
1: Okay, let's hear it on the count of three. A one, and a two, and a three.
2: We got the T-E-A-M, the sound of E. A-M, we got the peanuts on the bins, early hip to the drive. Come on, Sentinels, skin 'em alive. Yay, Sentinels!
1: Barbara?
2: What?
1: Zap! You're Morganized.
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1: 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The real Don Steele is cruising to Hollywood High in the KHJ Boss Mustang, or considering the shape he was in last night, he may be sending his double.
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1: Mostly sunny today with a high of 85, moderate smog in the basin. At the Boss Beaches, it'll get up to 78. Currently in the Valley, 76. In Boss Angeles, 74. And here in Hollywood, 76 righteous degrees.
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1: The sound that's growing every day, all over L.A. Don't ask us how we do it. Ask your father. Is Jewel Akins a boy or a girl?
4: Let me tell you about the birds and the bees.
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1: Will the Robert W. Morgan background Beatle weather singer sign in, please?
2: This is Roxanne Beebe of Ramona School. Yeah.
1: Mostly sunny today with a high of 85. Moderate smog in the basin.
2: Yeah.
1: At the Boss Beaches, it'll get up to 78. Currently in the valley, it's... Roxanne?
2: Yeah?
1: Paul McCartney wouldn't stop.
2: Yeah.
1: Currently in the valley, it's 78. In Los Angeles, 76. And here in Hollywood, it's 79 degrees.
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1: Well, be sure and tune in this afternoon at 3 on Boss Radio and find out if Tina Delgado is still alive. In the meantime, that wraps it for Robert W. Frank Terry is

0: Hi, this is Ty Williams for RAD. 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
0: You know, the Fifth Dimension had some great talent, like Billy Davis Jr. and Marilyn McCoo. This was their biggest hit, Aquarius, and Let the Sunshine In.

0: from the musical Hair, The Fifth Dimension, number one for 6 weeks from 1967, and Aquarius, Let the Sunshine In. 1967.
1: A vinyl

0: It was inspired by, but not included, in the movie Bonnie and Clyde. Georgie Fame from 1967.
1: Please, and listeners a number seven across hit. 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

0: And number four, hit from 1966, Paul Revere and the Raiders, and a song and lyrics by Mark Lindsay.
1: I told both government parties that I was proposing to resign, and I told them the reasons in terms with which you are now familiar. And then this afternoon, Mr. Holt, having been elected to be the leader of the Liberal Party, and Mr. McMahon, the deputy leader, I went to Government House and told the Governor-General that I was resigning. I produced the document in such English as I could command and advised him to send for Mr. Holt. If I

Number one from 1961, Frankie Vaughan and A Tower of Strength.

0: It reached number 6 on Billboard from 1963. Donna the Primadonna.
1: Here's former Gold Coast Dion Titans Dimitri. Great Preston Campbell for Rad.
2: Being part of any team means that each person tries their hardest to make sure they're the winners and not rely on others while they slack off. Being the designated driver is much the same. It's about being a team player and staying off the drink that night so that you can get your mates home in one piece. Here's how it works. One weekend, you're the designated driver, and the following weekend, one of your mates is, and so on. Will you be the designated driver tonight?
3: The 60s at the movie.
2: Being part of any team means that each person tries their hardest to make sure they're the winners and not rely on others while they slack off. Being the designated driver is much the same. It's about being a team player and staying off the drink that night so that you can get your mates home in one piece. Here's how it works. One weekend, you're the designated driver.

0: a scotcher.
1: Oh, you got that right. His first ever hit on Billboard, Glen Campbell, By the Time I Get to Phoenix.
2: In terms of the scientific revolution, but that revolution cannot become a reality unless we are prepared to make far-reaching changes in economic and social attitudes which permeate our whole system of society. The Britain that is going to be forged in the white heat of this revolution will be no place for restrictive practices or for outdated methods on either side of

0: British Prime Minister Harold Wilson and the Beatles were grouped together as they were both looking for a revolution.
1: A blast from the past.
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0: And there you have it. 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Producers Jessica Pyle and Seemaj Nottenrab. The program was written, devised and presented by Jim Barrington. 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See ya! 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
6: I'm Mark Dransfield. Two Melbourne-based AFL players have been admitted to hospital under separate circumstances, having both been at the same house. The Carlton Football Club has denied any links with an earlier story being reported that several AFL players were hospitalised after allegedly taking recreational drugs and developing complications. Carlton has issued a statement confirming Lachie Cowan received medical treatment and underwent observation before being discharged a short time later. Will Hayward cut his head after falling and admitted himself to hospital, where he received stitches before being discharged. United Arab Emirates authorities say a fly Dubai pilot accused of trying to crash a passenger plane bound for Israel first turned to extremism while studying in Australia. Hammam al-Hammami has admitted to drawing inspiration from the September 11 terrorist attacks before targeting his captain with an axe mid-flight last month. Australian counter-terrorism police are actively investigating his time at RMIT University in Melbourne between 2015 and 2017. Home Affairs Minister Tony Burke has told News 24 they will expose any links to radical literature or extremist online content.
7: We need to deal with those specific networks, whether it be ISIS inspired or any of those horrific groups, and our intelligence and security agencies are constantly monitoring, breaking up, intercepting.
6: Terrorism has been ruled out as a motive in two separate cases of cars hitting pedestrians in Melbourne. A 16-year-old boy has been arrested after he allegedly drove a stolen car erratically near the city's main train station, hitting a woman in her 50s who needed hospital treatment. While a 30-year-old woman from New South Wales is recovering in hospital after being struck by what's believed to be an event vehicle while she was running the Melbourne Marathon. The European Union has criticised the United States' decision to suspend sanctions on Russian diesel, claiming it'll help fund the war against Ukraine. With more, the BBC's Joe Inwood.
8: A gift to Putin. That was how President Zelensky described Donald Trump's announcement that Russia will be releasing about 100,000 barrels of diesel a day to US and global markets. Speaking at a rally in New York State, the US president said it would bring down soaring US diesel prices, although many analysts say it will not have a significant impact. The move comes just 3 weeks after Donald Trump signed a bill allowing for sweeping new tariffs against countries which bought Russian oil and gas. The US, it seems, will now be doing the very thing that law was designed to prevent.
6: In air medical news, new research shows one person dies of upper gastrointestinal cancers every 57 minutes in Australia. Upper GI cancers include those of the liver, pancreas, bile ducts, stomach and esophagus. Combined, they now claim more deaths in Australia than any other cancer. Dr. Mark Buzzer from the PanCare Foundation says it's a national issue that needs greater awareness.
9: There's been a doubling of the pancreatic cancer and a tripling of the liver cancer death rates over the last 20 years, and that's really driving this overall increase. And the forecasts that we've got out to 2050 are even scarier. So unless there's urgent intervention, it's only going to get worse.
6: This is Air National News. The quickest ever Bathurst 1000 has finished with drama as Brody Kostecki in Ford for Dick Johnson Racing took the win, followed by Brown and Bates, after Anton Di Pasquale in the Chevy ran out of fuel. Here's how the great race ended on Channel 7. Dick Johnson was relieved to see Gostecki win.
1: Perfect day, except for one bit of a mistake. I think the old boy was looking for it.
6: Chas Mostert crashed at Forrest's elbow late in the race, bringing out the safety car. Wallabies coach Les Kiss is lamenting a number of missed opportunities in his first loss at the helm of the national team. The All Blacks ran away in the second half to claim a 50-19 win at Eden Park. Kiss says the home favourites were simply the better team.
10: Got to take your hat off to them. You know, they won the aerial battles and they profited off those things very well as well. So it was just hard to get a footing in that second half. And when we had a chance, as I said, there's two opportunities and we robbed ourselves of those opportunities.
6: And in AFLW, North Melbourne's down Fremantle 58-30, Hawthorn beat Brisbane 65-40, and Carlton was too good for the Swans 59-32. Australian Independent Radio News.
5: Taking a look at the weather now from the Department of Meteorology for today, Monday, the 12th day of October. Looking at partly cloudy conditions, a medium chance of showers, most likely in the morning and afternoon. A possibility of a thunderstorm in the afternoon. Light winds becoming northeasterly, 15 to 20 knots in the middle of the day, then becoming light in the evening. Overnight temperatures falling to between 15 and 21, with daytime temperatures reaching 29 to a very warm 34 degrees. For why

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1: Good morning and welcome to another brand new week. You're with Diane and we are going right up until 9 o'clock. My goodness, time is flying by so quickly, isn't it? Already we're at the second week of October. And this morning we're going to open with Red Gum and then we're going to have a little bit of John Williamson before we get into the 6 o'clock program. So I certainly hope that everyone had a really, really enjoyable weekend. And the weather is certainly very changeable at the moment, isn't it? It's suggesting that we're going to get some rain, but at the moment we're just getting very overcast and very humid conditions.

This is Elise Perry from the Australian women's cricket team for RAD, recording artists, actors and athletes against drink driving. Everyone loves a good time, good friends, some music and maybe a few drinks. But when you're having a good time, don't let yourself or your mates take it on the road. Behind the wheel or on foot, the road's no place for anyone who's been drinking. Plan ahead by arranging a designated driver who won't drink or pool your money for a taxi. Because mates don't let their mates drink and drive.

Like a pannule was a long march from cadets. The 6th Battalion was the next to turn. It was me who drew the card. We did Canungra, Shoalwater before we left.

Frankie, drinking tinnies in the Grand Hotel on a 36-hour wreck leaving Fun Town. And I can still hear Frankie lying screaming in the jungle till the morphine came and killed the bloody row.

0: Asking someone you care about, "Are you okay?" could change their life. There's a range of merchandise that you can order from Are You Okay to let people in your workplace or community know that you support the Are You Okay message. And there are also free guides that can help you to start meaningful conversations with those around you. We caught up with Lindy Hodgson from Are You Okay to find out more.
1: All of our guides are super popular. I mean, we do have guides that sort of geared towards sporting communities, the elderly, but mostly our rural and remote community guides are super, super popular. 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
2: Good morning, I'm Lee Harrison. Small businesses are joining forces, rolling out a new campaign targeting the ATO's credit card tax ban. Despite winning a reprieve until June 2027, traders warn the looming policy still threatens to shutter local businesses. Nationals leader Matt Canavan says the tax office needs to listen to the concerns.
3: I just think the ATO need to have a good look at themselves in the hall of mirrors and reverse this decision ASAP and apologise for what they have done.
2: The contribution of defence personnel who served in Afghanistan has been recognised at commemorative services across the country. Australians have been marking 25 years since the nation began its involvement in the conflict. Veteran John Ryan says more than 35,000 ADF members served in Afghanistan and across the Middle East.
4: No matter, you know, where they were, be it on a ship out in the sea or there on the ground or outside the wire, I think it's an important day. It's great to celebrate 25 years, and I think it's something that we should continue to do moving forward.
2: Terrorism has been ruled out as a motive in two separate cases of cars hitting pedestrians in Melbourne. A 16-year-old boy has been arrested after he allegedly hit a woman in her 50s near the city's main train station, while a 30-year-old woman from New South Wales is recovering in hospital after being struck by what's believed to be an event vehicle while she was running a marathon. A 32-year-old man has been charged with murder in Brisbane, accused of killing a man in Wishart. Police say a 32-year-old was stabbed and died in hospital shortly after arrival. Authorities in the UAE say a pilot accused of trying to crash a passenger plane bound for Israel first turned to extremism while studying in Australia. Australian counter-terrorism police are actively investigating his time at RMIT University between 2015 and 2017. Home Affairs Minister Tony Burke has told News 24 they'll expose any links to radical literature or extremist online content.
5: We need to deal with those specific networks, whether it be ISIS-inspired or any of those horrific groups. And our intelligence and security agencies are constantly monitoring, breaking up, intercepting.
2: And there's major concerns for the WA government's plan to make a mega-uni of almost 120,000 students. A business case is progressing to merge Curtin, Murdoch and the University of Western Australia. This is AIR National News. Brody Kostecki and Todd Hazelwood have stolen remarkable Bathurst 1000 victory after Anton Di Pasquale ran out of fuel. Leonie Kay reports.
6: Di Pasquale and Lee Holdsworth were in the box seat, Team 18 having worked themselves into a brilliant fuel window, yet they didn't put enough fuel in the tank to get to the chequered flag. It was a remarkable comeback from Kostecki, who seemed to have lost his chance at victory with a botched brake change at their penultimate pit stop on lap 125, which dropped them from a comfortable lead to a distant fifth. However, having flexibility in their strategy, Kostecki was able to stretch his final stop to lap 150, and a late safety car, combined with Team 18's extraordinary miscalculation, paved the way for a Bathurst finish for the ages. Will Brown and Scott Pye were second, while Zach Bates and Aaron Seaton completed the podium. The 2026 Supercars Championship shifts into finals mode at the Gold Coast 500 from October 23 to 25. Leonie Kay, AIR Sport.
2: The Carlton Football Club's confirmed players Lockie Cowan and Will Haywood were both admitted to hospital under separate circumstances but have since been discharged. And Australia's women's cricket team has smashed Bangladesh by 9 wickets in their second ODI. Australian Independent Radio News.
1: Taking a look at the weather now from the Department of Meteorology for today, Monday, the 12th day of October. Looking at partly cloudy conditions, a medium chance of showers, most likely in the morning and afternoon. A possibility of a thunderstorm in the afternoon. Light winds becoming northeasterly, 15 to 20 knots in the middle of the day, then becoming light in the evening. Overnight temperatures falling to between 15 and 21, with daytime temperatures reaching 29 to a very warm 34 degrees.

We got man-eating spiders and 12-metre sharks. Drop bears, death adders in our national parks. Watch out for crocodiles, tiger snakes and stingers. It's no place for cowboys. We

sailors and rough-headed mates, two territories and six other states, tiger prawns and humongous T-bone steaks. But we don't have no border wars, well, them's the breaks. When you

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The Great Ocean Road and the Great Australian Bight. The Great Sandy Desert and the Great Barrier Reef. And the Great Dividing Range. Oh, my.

0: Hi, Ben Lee here for Rad. 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But what I'd hate to see is someone getting behind the wheel after they'd been drinking. Being even a little bit over the limit makes it too easy to lose control and possibly lose your life or that of a friend. So if you plan to drink, plan ahead. Arrange a designated driver who won't drink or stay the night at a friend's place. Remember, music lives and you should too.
1: A message from Rad.

la, I'm better by far than a white cockatoo or a budgerigar. 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

0: Here's former Lions great Jonathan Brown for RAD.
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1: Every day we make choices, some can change our lives forever. 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So what's the right choice? If you're going to have a few, then plan ahead. 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You'll be better off for it.

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0: Perinatal anxiety and depression affects up to 1 in 5 new mums and up to 1 in 10 new dads. PANDA provides a national perinatal mental health helpline for parents and their families, support people and healthcare providers, as well as a wide range of online information and support, including a chatbot and a mental health checklist. We caught up with PANDA CEO Julie Bornenkopf and asked for her advice for newer expecting parents who are unsure about taking the first step and reaching out for some support.
1: Firstly, for new parents or expecting parents that have that kind of little voice in their head or feeling in their body where they feel unsure of how they're tracking, I would say good on you for stopping and acknowledging it. Secondly, I'd say, what are you going to do with it? And really importantly, we need to see these little mental and physical flags as points of time where we can change something. So if you're struggling or if you're at a point where something just doesn't feel right, getting support early, whether it's via our resources, dot the chatbot, the mental health checklist, or reaching out to the helpline can be a real change point in getting you to understand what you're expecting and acknowledging it. Secondly, I'd say, what are you going to do with it? And really importantly, we need to see these little mental and physical flags as points of time where we can change something. So if you're struggling or if you're at a point where something just doesn't feel right, getting support early, whether it's via our resources, dot the chatbot, the mental

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here to let you know. I saw the snowies all covered in snow. I saw the Cooper and the Diamantina flow. 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
1: Good morning, I'm Lee Harrison. Politicians are back in Canberra for a new sitting week as the latest opinion poll delivers mixed results for the major players. Michael Packey reports.
2: The latest Resolve political monitor shows voters are blaming the Albanese government for cost of living pressures, but support for One Nation has also fallen from its recent highs. 46% of the 2,200 people surveyed say Labor is to blame for the economic crunch. Despite this, its core support has risen to 29%. One Nation has dipped to 25% and the Coalition's primary vote is at 23%. Anthony Albanese is still regarded as preferred Prime Minister ahead of Pauline Hanson. And while Angus Taylor's performance has improved, the opposition leader lags in third spot. Michael Packey, Canberra.
1: Australian households could soon face mortgage repayments not seen since the late 1980s if the RBA lifts the cash rate at its next meeting. Repayments on an average home would consume 37.4% of a typical household's income. And small business owners are taking to the airwaves, launching an ad campaign to permanently kill the ATO's credit card tax ban. Sarah Wiedersane reports.
3: The Australian Tax Office ban on credit card payments has been delayed until June 2027 after federal government intervention. But despite the reprieve, traders warn the looming policy still threatens to shutter many local businesses. Small business owners have now joined forces to launch a new ad campaign calling on the government to ditch the ban for good. With MPs returning to Parliament, the Coalition has said it's willing to legislate to ensure the decision is reversed. Sarah Wiedersane reporting.
1: The Ukrainian president is backing a proposed deal for Ukraine and Russia to stop targeting each other's energy supply and infrastructure. US President Donald Trump has announced he's brokered the so-called energy ceasefire, but the agreement is yet to be finalized. Volodymyr Zelensky says he's willing to get on board, but they need more details.
4: We are ready for a ceasefire. We are ready to begin from any kind of steps of de-escalation. We are ready for energy ceasefire, not to attack energy both sides.
1: President Trump has also announced that Moscow's agreed to release 300,000 tons of diesel to America and the global marketplace. Saudi Arabia's Riyadh airport has been hit by a second strike in as many days. 13 people were killed and more than 300 injured in the first strike, but there are no reports of deaths from the second, although it did spark a fire in a passenger hall. And the federal government is urging people across the country to prepare for a higher risk weather season. And El Nino is likely to trigger severe storms and increase the bushfire risk. Emergency Services Minister Christy McBain says telcos are working together to prepare as well.
5: The telcos can work with each other to make sure that if the network goes down in one area, it can be switched to the other network quickly for customers that are impacted by disaster.
1: This is Air National News. Australia has the advantage against South Africa at the end of the third day of the Durban test. Graham Davis reports.
6: Australia was in control at the end of the third day, having bowled South Africa out for 284. It was then 33 without loss at stumps and leading by 139 runs. The second wicket partnership had added 84 when Markram fell to start for 37. Bedding went on to score 49, but he fell to Cummins, who finished with 3 for 54, having removed Stubbs 32 and Mulder 30 with the short ball. Smith finished with 4 catches at slip, twice brilliantly moving to his right before catching reverse sweeps by Bavuma 3 and Vereen 13. After his 33-ball duck in the first innings, Maddinson then played his natural game, hitting 2 fours and a 6 to be unbeaten on 17 when bad light stopped play. Graham Davis in Durban for Air Sport.
1: Australia's women's cricket team has smashed Bangladesh by 9 wickets in their second ODI. Kangaroos rookie Jack Bostock's vowed to use his state of origin experience as a launch pad for a successful transition to the international arena. Bostock is set to make his test debut against New Zealand on Thursday night. And Brody Kostecki and Todd Hazlewood are kings of the mountain for a second time after a dramatic finish to the Bathurst 1000. Australian Independent Radio News.
0: Taking a look at the weather now from the Department of Meteorology for today, Monday, the 12th day of October. Looking at partly cloudy conditions, a medium chance of showers, most likely in the morning and afternoon. A possibility of a thunderstorm in the afternoon. Light winds becoming northeasterly, 15 to 20 knots in the middle of the day, then becoming light in the evening. Overnight temperatures falling to between 15 and 21, with daytime temperatures reaching 29 to a very warm 34 degrees.
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0: Good morning and welcome to the 6 o'clock hour of our Brekkie program. You're with Diane and we are going right up until 9 o'clock. At 9 o'clock, Nicole will be in the house and she will bring you morning melodies. Right now, let's listen to John Fred and his Playboy Band with Judy in Disguise with Glasses and Eric Clapton with Call Me the Breeze. And he certainly has re-released that as well, which is really fantastic. But to open the 6 o'clock program, a song that we haven't heard for a little while, it's done by a group called Fox and it's called Single Bed. Then we're going to go into the Castlereagh line, and we certainly always have lots of great interest in the Castlereagh line.

summer come winter, from June through till May, we do it just right, the Castlereagh way. Our aim is to please, that is our design, serving you on the Castlereagh line. Yan, a Yurrika, Yawan, Yaliba, Yepun, Yamba, Yalbaroo, Maitland, Munty, Mori, Maru, Yamo, Long, Minto, Marangaroo. We've traveled all roads, our name to enshrine in history as the Castlereagh line.

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1: Our horses are fresher, they eat the best hay. That's how it's done, the Castlereagh way. We offer you more than words can define, sincerely on the Castlereagh line. Greenways, Green, Ogham Flat, Glenbory, Gordon, Glenroy, Goondaloo, Barton Beach, Port Bangham, Balumba, Berry, Bramfield, Buckledoo. We've travelled all roads, our name to enshrine in history as the Castlereagh line.
2: She just sits there, staring into space. I go to see her as often as I can, but I don't think she knows me. She shows no sign of it. I can't bear to see her like she is, Mr. Charles. It tears my heart out.
3: I sat across the desk from Mrs. Mack in Lottie's office at Holly's of Sydney, which was very much a going concern after 7 weeks in business. Following Gordon's death, which had come hard on the heels of the news of William's disappearance at sea, Lottie had suffered a mental breakdown and had entered a sanatorium at Medlow Bath in the Blue Mountains. Mrs. Mack went on to say the police believed Gordon may have been shot in mistake for Digby Rawlings, the orchestra leader at Holly's. Well, do they look alike?
2: No, but Gordon was in Mr. Rawlings' hotel room. The police think he answered a knock at the door and was shot down before he had a chance to defend himself. That's one theory. There are several, but, well, there's no mystery about William. He was murdered by Jack Seeger as surely as I live and breathe. Nobody can prove it. That's the only problem. And it doesn't seem likely anyone ever will be able to. Come in.
4: Pardon the interruption. Linda said you wanted to see me, Mrs. Mack.
2: Mr. Rawlings, there's someone I'd like you to meet. An old friend of Lottie's, Mr. Charles Hamilton.
4: Nice to know you, Mr. Hamilton.
3: How do you do? Haven't I seen you somewhere before?
4: Yes. On the dock at Marseille. At least you were on the dock. I was at the lower gangway hatch at the Castlereagh Rose. You were standing in the shade of a packing crate. I warned you to move away. I said it contained high explosives.
3: Yes, that's right. I remember now. It puzzled me at the time. I wondered what in the hell a crate of high explosives were doing unattended in the sun.
4: I just said it to get you away. William was hiding behind the crate, or Tommy Binns, as I knew him.
3: William Holly was hiding from me?
4: Yeah. He never explained why, but obviously it was because he knew you'd recognize him, and, well, it was the last thing he wanted.
3: And what was he doing on the ship?
4: He came on as a cook's rouseabout. Finished up with the orchestra. On violin.
3: He was in his final year at the Royal Academy. And why did he throw it in to take a job on the Castlereagh Rose?
4: I don't know. Maybe for a chance to avenge his father's death. The only person who might know the truth is your sister.
3: Edwina?
4: Yeah. The night before he disappeared, he met her on the sports deck.
3: William met Edwina?
4: Yes. I overheard part of their conversation.
5: What did you mean this morning? About Seeger.
6: You want him dead. So do I.
5: Why?
6: For a number of reasons, darling. Not the least of them being that he stands between me and control of the company.
4: It was a bright moonlit night. I could see and hear them quite clearly.
5: Does control of the company mean so much to you that you'd kill for it?
6: I'm not going to kill him, darling. You are.
5: But you're willing to help me. It amounts to the same thing.
6: You forget. He killed my father, too. In that coach accident. Or weren't you told about the Brannigan's Gully disaster?
5: I didn't have to be told. Everyone knows Seeger was behind it. As they know he was behind the Sefton Bridge explosion and the fire that destroyed Holly's of Tamworth.
4: None of this meant anything to me, of course. I'd never heard of any of them. It was only later, after we docked in Sydney, I made it my business to find out. The trail led me here to Mrs. Long and Holly's.
6: So, in effect, we're birds of a feather.
5: I don't need any help from you. I'll settle my own score, my way. All I need from you is your silence.
4: And make what you like of it, but that's what they said, practically word for word. And less than 24 hours later, William vanished without a trace. He must have gone overboard, and in my opinion, he must have been pushed or thrown or whatever.
3: By Seeger?
4: Presumably.
3: Mr. Rawlings, have you spoken to the police about this?
4: No, I haven't. For the obvious reason, I can't prove it. Your sister, not surprisingly, denied that such a conversation ever took place. Denied that she'd had anything to do with Tommy. Without her to back up my story, where do I stand? Nowhere. No, Mr. Hamilton, I haven't told the police, and I don't intend to.
3: Mrs. Mack says somebody tried to kill you. That the police think the same somebody might have been the person who gunned down Gordon in your hotel room. Now, do you think that?
4: No. No, whoever tried to kill me knows me well. There's no way they could have mistaken me for Gordon. Look at me, we couldn't have been more unlike.
3: So who do you think it was?
4: Oh, I don't know. I wish to God I did.
3: Who found the body?
4: I did. I went back there to get my things to move here.
3: Were you alone?
4: I was when I found the body. Alison Seeger was waiting for me downstairs.
3: Alison Seeger?
4: Seeger's daughter.
3: Yes, yes, I know who she is. But what was she doing there?
4: She passed me in the street, in a cab. Stopped and gave me a lift. She was going to bring me back here.
3: The woman you think tried to kill you, who is she?
4: You ask more questions than the police.
3: Mr. Rawlings, I'm just trying to put myself in the picture.
4: Well, her name's Carolyn Christopher. Or was. The police have checked with Scotland Yard. They claim she's dead. Her father's Sir Bernard Christopher, the British industrialist. We were going to be married. He warned me off her. We decided to elope to Australia on the Castlereagh Rose. When sailing time came, she didn't show up. So I sailed without her. At least I thought I did. Till we reached Port Melbourne. Well, actually, it wasn't till we were leaving. I was up on deck. I turned to go below, and I saw her at the head of the companionway.
3: Saw Caroline?
4: Well, I'd have sworn it was her. It seems I was wrong. It can't have been. According to the information from Scotland Yard, she died 3 days before the ship left England.
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1: And we'll have more of the Castlereagh line for you tomorrow. Right now, Sir Elton John with Lucy in the Sky with Diamonds, Sir Cliff Richards and the Shadows with Summer Holiday, and the Birds, a beautiful little tune called Turn, Turn, Turn.

0: Hey, this is Delta Goodrum for Red. Throughout my life, I've been fortunate to meet some very courageous and supportive people. And sometimes it takes a heap of courage to be a true friend. 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So next time you're with a friend who's been drinking, be courageous, take the keys and call a taxi. 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
1: Hello again. This is John Doremus with The Passing Parade, the story of the Ambon Massacre. On February 27, 1623, the natives of Amboyna, island center of the rich Dutch clove and nutmeg trade in the East Indies, they gathered to witness the execution of 10 Englishmen, whose fate marked the culmination of a determined bid by the Dutch East India Company to eliminate British competition from the Southwest Pacific. I'll be back to tell you more after this message.
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Governor General of the East Indies, Jan Kohn, who had striven to win his nation a monopoly in the lucrative spice trade. And he set about making things as disagreeable as possible for the interlopers. His efforts failed to discourage them. Finally came the opportunity he had been waiting for. On February 10, 1623, one of the island's numerous Japanese residents was arrested on a trumped-up charge of having conspired with the British to seize control of Ambon. Not only was the charge false, it was ludicrous. The Dutch had an army of 500 well-equipped troops to call on. The Britishers in the area numbered a mere 18. Between them, they had 2 muskets and 3 swords, scarcely enough to constitute a threat to their oppressors. They were arrested nonetheless, all 18 of them, on February 15th. To a man, they protested their innocence. But under torture, several of them broke and confessed. The ensuing trial was a mockery. The Dutch prosecutor did not trespass on the patience of the court. He disposed of the charges in 20 lines of manuscript, illegally omitting a summary of evidence against the accused. A clerk stationed in Ambon and 5 members from 3 of the most distant factories were acquitted. The remaining 12, including Towerson, the local manager, were sentenced to death by decapitation. 2 of these were spared when the Dutch realized that the 6 acquitted men would be insufficient to operate the British factories on their behalf. On the morning of February 27th, the 10 condemned men were paraded through the streets to the execution ground. 2 of them were so badly crippled by torture they had to be carried. The others staggered under the weight of their shackles. To the exultant roll of drums, they were beheaded one by one, and later their bodies were interred in a common grave. 9 Japanese and 1 Portuguese subsequently suffered a similar fate for allegedly conspiring with the Britishers. News of the massacre aroused wide public indignation in England. But under the vacillating regimes of James I and Charles I, nothing effective was done. The British East India Company, however, persisted with demands for compensation. These were met finally in 1654. The Dutch government paid the company £85,000, and a further £4,000 was distributed among the beneficiaries of the hapless victims. Our time is up till we meet again for another chapter in the passing parade. This is John Doremus. Thank you so much, and goodbye for now.

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0: Hi, this is James Rain for RAD. As a parent, you want to know that you can trust your teenager not to drink and drive, yet they could find themselves in the awkward position of getting into a car with another driver who's been drinking. That's when they need to know that they can trust you not to grumble when they ask you for money for a taxi or to come and pick them up, no matter what the time or the place.
1: RAD. Recording artists, actors.

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1: This is Air News Coffs Coast. Good morning, I'm Lee Harrison. A local police officer has been charged following an alleged domestic violence incident earlier this month. Police were called to a local address at about 10:30 p.m. on Friday, October 2, following reports of a domestic violence incident. Officers spoke to all parties involved and no injuries were reported. Police commenced inquiries into the circumstances surrounding the incident. A 44-year-old male senior constable is now facing one count of domestic common assault. He's due to appear before Coffs Harbour Local Court on November 26. His employment status is under review. Search and rescue capability on the state's north coast has received a big boost, with Marine Rescue New South Wales officially commissioning a new rescue vessel. The vessel's been officially welcomed into service during a commissioning ceremony at Woolleye. The state government contributed towards the cost, with Marine Rescue Woolleye also helping fund the project through its own community fundraising efforts. Built in Yamba, the 10-metre NIAD rescue vessel replaces the unit's previous rescue vessel after almost 15 years of service. Authorities are hailing the first weekend of the New South Wales government's pill testing program a success after it uncovered a high-dose batch of MDMA. The health department is warning the pills contain up to four times the expected dose and could be circulating in the community. Chief Addictive Medicine Specialist Dr. Hester Wilson says the program is working both during and after festivals.
2: Staff in the testing tent were able to give advice, cut down your dose, which people did, and also they were able to put out a warning throughout the festival so people were able to change their behaviours. Now, the bottom line is people don't take ecstasy to come to harm, they take it to have fun. So they do really respond to getting evidence the substance isn't what they thought it was.
1: A warning's been renewed about the potential for traffic delays on Waterfall Way thanks to various work being undertaken between the Coffs Coast and the Dorrigo Plateau. Some of the work has restrictions for vehicles wider than 2.5 metres and requires a permit to travel on the road. Transport for New South Wales has encouraged impacted operators to consider using the Oxley, Gwydir or New England highways. There are four affected sites between Raleigh and Dorrigo where traffic delays of up to 10 minutes are expected, one involving flood resilience work, the other three designed to improve slope stability to reduce the risk of landslides. And efforts to replace damaged and flood-affected bridges in the Nambucca Valley continues. The Wayway Creek Bridge near Scott's Head has just been completed. The new, stronger and more resilient structure has been opened following the installation of castellated curbing on the bridge deck. The works, which started in July, have been funded under a joint state-federal disaster recovery program. This is Air News Coffs Coast. Formula One, and it's been a near-perfect weekend for Red Bull's number one driver, as Air Sport's Paul Walsh explains.
3: It has taken 10 previous attempts at the Marina Bay Circuit for Max Verstappen to greet the checkered flag, which he did in style overnight by leading from start to finish at the Singapore Formula One Motor Racing Grand Prix. It was a superb race by both the Red Bull driver and his garage, who got their strategy right from the start, which is in contrast to Ferrari's Lewis Hamilton, who chose to take his chances with a one-stop strategy, which ultimately saw him drop from a podium calculation to sixth place in the last eight laps. However, it was all about Verstappen.
4: I think the last few races have been really positive for us, and it's a really good group of people. I really enjoy working with them, and yeah, hopefully we can have a bit more fun till the end of the year.
3: So it's Verstappen 1, Charles Leclerc 2, Kimi Antonelli 3, with McLaren's Oscar Piastri coming in 5th.
1: Chevrolet driver Anton Di Pasquale says he knew his hopes of winning the Bathurst 1000 were cooked moments before running out of fuel on the last lap, the failure paving the way for Brody Kostecki to win his second great race. Australia leads by 139 runs at stumps on day 3 of the first men's test against South Africa. And opener Georgia Vole has smashed her third ODI century in Australia's 9-wicket win over Bangladesh. Australian Independent Radio News.
0: Taking a look at the weather now from the Department of Meteorology for today, Monday, the 12th day of October. Looking at partly cloudy conditions, a medium chance of showers, most likely in the morning and afternoon. A possibility of a thunderstorm in the afternoon. Light winds becoming northeasterly, 15 to 20 knots in the middle of the day, then becoming light in the evening. Overnight temperatures falling to between 15 and 21, with daytime temperatures reaching 29 to a very warm 34 degrees.
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0: Well, we've had the news, we've had the sport. It's time to move into the 7 o'clock hour. Let's go with a beautiful song done by Porter Wagner and Dolly Parton called Always, Always. And then Kenny Rogers with The King of Oak Street. And before we go into Thunder in the Straight, which is our brand new serial brought to you by our wonderful sponsors, the French Hall Sports Club, we'll listen to the Everly Brothers with All I Have to Do Is Dream.

0: This is the race course. At the moment, there's tension. Listen to the hooves pounding the turf. Louder, louder. And now, as they approach the judges, the climax, the finish. Who's first past the post? For some, there's a fortune. For others, ruination. But always, there's the last crescendo of sound, a relentless, reverberant, turf-churning memory. Thunder in the straight.
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0: You said that we would always be. Thunder in the street.
3: We'd better go and meet her.
4: Why not stand our ground? Let's stay here.
5: I wonder what I'm going to say to her. I mean, we have nothing in common.
3: Shh! Here they are.
6: Ah, Miss Diana. Gentlemen, I'd like you to meet Miss Sadie Jones. This is the late Sir Henry's niece, Diana Sherman.
7: Nice to know you, Miss Sherman. How do you do?
6: Sir Henry's nephew, Mr. George Brooks.
7: Hello, Mr. Brooks.
4: How do you do?
6: And the late Sir Henry's brother, Mr. Oscar Farrington.
3: Welcome to the Towers, Miss Jones.
7: Thank you. Thank you very much.
3: Did you have a pleasant journey?
7: Oh, it was real wonderful. I think I like this part best, driving from London to Newmarket. Talk about the lovely countryside.
3: Unlike your own, Miss Jones.
7: Mm. As different from chalk to cheese.
5: A quaint metaphor.
7: I mean, out there everything's open. Lots of space, you know?
4: Do we?
6: I'm afraid the Farrington family don't know, Miss Jones. You see, they've never been to Australia.
7: Oh, look, you'd really love it. Most English people who come out there can't get over the space.
4: And my Uncle Henry, is that where you met him? In Australia?
6: You know very well, George, that Henry never went any further than Spain.
4: There seem to be a lot of things about Uncle Henry cropping up now that he's dead that we didn't know about him when he was alive.
7: Well, he never got as far as Australia, not to my knowledge.
5: Then you must have come to England at some time in your interesting career.
7: Me? Oh, I've never been more than 100 miles out of my own town until now.
6: Well, Miss Jones has arrived, and she's very happy to think that you all agreed to come here this morning and give her a welcome. No doubt you will be able to show her the estate.
4: Oh, yes. We'll be very pleased. Uncle Oscar knows all about the stables. Diana has practically taken an inventory of all the silver and plate and the period furniture.
5: Well, when you think that something might be yours one day...
4: All the same, Miss Jones... We three are very puzzled. Seems to be a very strange thing for Uncle Henry to do, to leave his money to somebody who is a stranger.
3: It was consistent, George.
6: Consistent?
3: Yes, Mr. Waples. My brother was always doing something that was strange.
5: Giving so much money away? I should think so. Why, he did exactly the same thing at Chester.
6: Chester? Sir Henry Farrington gave money away at Chester.
5: Oh, yes. Well, I don't think I told you, Mr. Waples. Uncle Henry adored me, of course, and he so often used to take me to the race meetings. And one day at Chester... Oh, was it the Chester Vase or the Ormond Stakes? Oh, it was the Chester Vase, that's right. Uncle Henry had a horse running, and he backed it for £1,000.
6: Usually, he didn't gamble a great deal.
5: Well, he backed this particular horse. Fandango, it was called.
3: Fandango's still going strong.
5: Is it? Well, I wouldn't know. Anyway, he backed Fandango for £1,000, and when it won, and I asked him, was he going to collect his money, he just took the ticket out of his pocket and tore it into little pieces right in front of my eyes.
6: Dear me, what an extraordinary thing to do.
5: I was perfectly horrified, and I asked him why he'd done such a thing.
6: And what did he say?
5: Uncle Henry was in one of those strange, generous moods, as he must have been when he made a will in your favour, Miss Jones. He said he felt sorry for the bookmakers, and he couldn't bear to go and take £1,000 off his poor little bookmaker who'd taken his bet.
6: But why?
5: He always had the feeling that bookmakers were as poor as church mice. A quaint philosophy, don't you think?
6: Your Uncle Henry actually said that?
5: Oh, yes, but he was a sweet lamb. I adored him, even though he was odd.
6: Oh. Well, I think maybe we might begin to show Miss Jones her future home.
4: Before you go, I think tea is on the way. Isn't it, Diana?
5: Yes, George. We thought you might be feeling in need of a little refreshment, Miss Jones, after your long drive.
7: Oh, nothing I like better than a nice cup of tea. It's a real Australian habit.
5: Is it now? There is a slight difference in this case, Miss Jones. Tea, which will be arriving any minute, will be served from Sir Henry's priceless Georgian tea service. I asked for it specially, so that you can view some of the spoils.
6: Well, Miss Jones, we're coming to the pulse of Farrington Towers now, as Mr. Farrington will tell you.
3: The stables. Yes, you're right. The racing stables.
7: The best in England, aren't they?
3: They rank among the best. This is a fine little mare in this stall. It's the one we were talking about only an hour ago.
5: Fandango.
3: Yes, an attractive animal, Miss Jones.
7: Oh, what's that? A welcome.
3: Fandango's a friendly creature. But we nearly lost her, didn't we, George?
4: You mean that day after she won that Wait for Age race?
3: Yes. Quite an important race, Miss Jones. And after she'd won it, my brother made up his mind that he wanted to sell her for £1.
6: Sell Fandango?
3: Yes. And it was here at Newmarket. Some woman he met had always wanted to own a racehorse. First, he wanted to give it to her. But she wouldn't accept it. Then he offered it to her for £1. 20 shillings.
6: But he was always under the impression that Fandango was one of the best mares in the stables. You're sure you haven't made a mistake?
3: Why should I make a mistake?
6: Well, you might have confused Fandango with some horses of lesser value.
3: It was Fandango. And Fandango was worth every penny of 8,000. And he wanted to sell her to this woman whom he'd met for the first time. He wanted to sell the mare for £1.
6: I'm amazed, Mr. Farrington. I'd no idea that Sir Henry...
3: was capable of doing such unusual things. Oh, my dear Mr. Waples, my brother's been very strange for years, but we as a family have tried to keep it a secret.
6: Shall we press on?
3: Fred?
8: Yes, Gov?
3: Bring Gold and Quest out.
8: Yes, Governor. Straight away, Gov.
3: I instructed the boy to... have him ready to bring out into the exercise yard for you, Miss Jones. I gathered that you'd want to see our star.
7: Oh. Oh. Oh.
4: You like him.
7: Oh, what a lovely colour. No wonder Sir Henry called him Golden Quest. Oh, he's pure shimmering gold. Oh, listen to him. Oh, you lovely, lovely thing. Oh, will he bite?
6: No, he's just trying to nuzzle you. Don't be afraid. In spite of his speed, he's a very gentle horse. Isn't that right, Mr. Farrington?
3: A wonderful disposition.
7: Oh. Oh, your lovely soft nose like velvet. Oh, what a sweetheart you are. Oh, gee, Mr. Waples, this is a thrill. This is the greatest thrill I've had since I left Australia. Oh, I just love his velvety nose. Oh, don't do that, love. It tickles. Oh, he's the most darlingest, the sweetest, duckiest horse I've ever seen in my life. Oh, listen to him.
3: He's a horse who practically talks to you, Miss Jones. As a matter of fact, Sir Henry... Oh, no, maybe I shouldn't tell you.
7: Tell me what?
3: Well, as it's only between Mr. Waples, you, and us, the family, I might as well tell you about the day when my brother completely shocked me.
6: How, Mr. Farrington?
3: When he came from the stables to the house and told me that this horse actually had talked.
6: He was joking, of course.
3: He was serious.
6: I beg your pardon?
4: I happened to be present too, Mr. Waples. It was just after the Derby. It had been a most exciting meeting. Congratulations, telegrams, cables from all over the world. Maybe poor old Uncle Henry wasn't able to take it. Anyhow, the day after the derby, he was down at the stables. Came back to us and told us that he walked into the stall, Golden Quest winned, and he distinctly heard him say, "I'm going to win the Triple Crown." You don't believe me, do you, Mr. Waples?
6: If it's true, I'm very shocked.
3: So was I. So were we all. As a matter of fact, after that incident, we called a family conference, didn't we, Diana?
5: Don't bring me into it, Uncle Oscar.
3: But we did. And piece by piece, we traced my poor brother's behavior over the last 5 years. It seems that after his son Philip died, my brother began to deteriorate mentally.
6: You never mentioned this to me.
3: But you were not one of the family, Mr. Waples.
6: But I was your uncle's trusted friend, his solicitor.
3: But we were his own flesh and blood. We wanted to hide what we knew. And I remember that we discussed what we'd do if poor Henry became worse, which he did.
6: You mean he did other strange things?
4: Excuse me saying this, Miss Jones, but the strangest thing Uncle Henry ever did was to leave all his money and everything he possessed to you.
7: Well, I can't get over it. I didn't even believe the reporter when he came and told me.
4: Because you'd never heard of Sir Henry Farrington? Is that why?
7: Those were my very words to the reporter. I said I'd never heard of him before in my life.
3: It's all so consistent. It seems that Henry's mania was to give away to other people. Fandango the mayor, the winning ticket for £1,000. Finally, Miss Jones, his entire fortune.
7: Look, I feel so embarrassed when you talk like this, Mr. Farrington.
3: I'm afraid it's going to be embarrassing for us all, Miss Jones.
6: What do you mean by that, Oscar?
3: Well, naturally, we're not going to stand by and allow this will to go to probate.
6: What? What do you mean by that?
3: I mean that we shall contest the will, because we can definitely prove that Henry has been of unsound mind for the last 5 years.

0: Of the five of them, it is Mr. Waples who is the most moved. He stares from one to the other. This is news to him, startling news. Does this mean that Sadie's wonderful opportunity will be wrenched from her? Perhaps now she will not be in a position to thrill with the thousands of others who wait for that breathtaking moment when there's thunder in the Strait.
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2: 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Now we're going with Chris Christopherson with me and Bobby McGee, and then to introduce the bereavement notices, I've got Isla Grant with Like Leaves in the Wind.
3: Busted flat in Baton Rouge, heading for the trains, feeling nearly faded as my jeans. Bobby thumbed a diesel down just before it rained.

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Ford, F-O-R-D-E, Kathleen, known as Katie, Nee Press, late of North Rockhampton and formerly of Milman, passed away peacefully on Friday, the second day of October, aged 89 years and 6 months. Beloved wife of Kenneth, deceased. Loved mother and mother-in-law of Michael and Catherine, Julianne and Alan, Tracy, Gary and Sarah. Loved grandmother, great-grandmother and great-great-grandmother of their families. Family and friends are warmly invited to attend a celebration of the life of Kathleen Ford, known as Katie, to be held at the Rockhampton Memorial Gardens Chapel, 21 Hartington Street, Narimbra, on Tuesday, the 13th day of October, commencing at 10 a.m. This funeral notice has been brought to you by Tucker and Nankerville Funeral Directors. If you have any inquiries, please don't hesitate to give them a call. And for those folk who are unable to be present at the service for Katie on Tuesday, Tucker and Nankerville are providing a live streaming. So if you go to the Tucker and Nankerville webpage, you can click on that link for Katie's service at 10 a.m. on Tuesday, the 13th of October, and be part of her celebration of life.

Davison, Davison, Alan Leslie, late of Presscare, Alexandra Gardens, North Rockhampton, and formerly of Innisfail, Queensland, passed away peacefully on Tuesday, the 29th day of September, aged 77 years. Dearly loved husband of Karen, much loved father of Jeffrey and Tammy, cherished grandfather of Kimberly, Matthew and Lauren, loved brother of Ian, Henry and Terry deceased, half-brother of James, William, Leslie and Lionel Jr. deceased. Family and friends are warmly invited to attend a service to celebrate the life of Alan Leslie Davison, known as Alan, to be held in the East Chapel of the Rockhampton Crematorium on Friday, the 16th day of October, commencing at 10 a.m. In lieu of flowers, a donation to the RSPCA would be appreciated.

Ward, W-A-R-D, Rhonda Carroll, late of Alton Downs. Passed away peacefully on Wednesday, the 7th day of October, aged 67 years. Loved wife of Fred, deceased, and very much beloved mother of Erica and John. Doting grandmother of Rosa, Eli and Keelan. Sister, sister-in-law and aunt to many, and friend to many people and their animals alike. Family and friends are respectfully invited to attend a funeral service to celebrate the life of Rhonda Carroll Ward, known as Rhonda, to be held in the East Chapel of the Rockhampton Crematorium, 440 Richardson Road, North Rockhampton, on Thursday, the 15th day of October, commencing at 1 p.m. Guests are invited to wear a colourful attire to honour Rhonda's life. There is a live streaming event available to those people who are unable to be present on the day. This is being brought to you by Tucker and Nanfell Funeral Directors. Now, the funeral live stream will be available on the Tucker and Nanfell webpage. If you click on the service notice for Rhonda Carroll Ward, and that is on Thursday, the 15th of October, commencing at 1 p.m. And you'll be able to be part of that celebration of life for Rhonda. This funeral notice has been brought to you by Tucker and Nanfell Funeral Directors. Should you have any further inquiries, please don't hesitate to give them a call. The number is 49272500.

Evans, E-V-A-N-S, Mark Thomas, late of Yeppoon, passed away peacefully on Saturday, the 26th day of September, aged 66 years. Beloved son of Thomas Evans and Joan Street, both deceased. Treasured brother of Margaret, Suzanne and Danny. Cherished uncle of Levi and Celeste, Brody and Corey and Dylan. Proud great-uncle to Matilda, dearly loved friend to many. Family and friends are warmly invited to attend a funeral service for Mark Thomas Evans. To celebrate and to honour Mark's life, it will be held in the East Chapel of the Rockhampton Crematorium on Monday, the 19th day of October, commencing at 10 a.m.

Waterson, Waterson, Donald James, passed away on the 4th of September, aged 87 years. Devoted husband of Frances, loving father of Steve, Terry, Anne, Maria, and Dave. Cherished grandfather and great-grandfather to their respective families. Family and friends are warmly invited to attend a celebration of the life of Donald James Waterson, which will be a memorial service to celebrate the life of Donald at the Cathedral of Praise, 276 Carlton Street, Kawana, on Tuesday, the 13th day of October, commencing at 10 a.m.

Secretan, S-E-C-R-E-T-A-N, Maureen Mary, late of Glenlee, passed away peacefully surrounded by love on Wednesday, the 7th of October, aged 86 years. Dearly loved wife to Raymond, adored mother and mother-in-law to Christine, Jackie, Nikki and Kevin, Tracy and Mark, Michael, Carl and Narelle, Paul and Eula. Loved grandma, great-grandma and great-great-grandma and auntie to many. Maureen was a missionary and orphanage co-founder for Shiloh Church Ministries in India from 1990 until her final days, and was known as Mum to all her family in India. Her incredible work there will live on for many generations to come. It was Maureen's wishes that she be privately laid to rest. Relatives and friends are warmly invited to attend a memorial service to be held on Friday, the 16th of October, at the Emu Park RSL Club. Please wear a touch of pink or purple or teal in honour of Maureen's life. And for those people who do like to bring along a plate, you are most welcome.

Thurtell, Thurtell, Patricia Helen, late of Alexandra Gardens, passed away peacefully on Saturday, the 26th day of September, aged 89 years. Dearly loved mother and mother-in-law to Debbie and Philip Gregory, deceased. Loved grandma to Joey and Pri, Nicola and Peter, Kirsten, Lachlan and Caitlin, Ben and Annie, Emily and John, and CG to Alex, Angus, Beau, Aria, Evie, Darcy and Ned. A private celebration of the life of Patricia Helen Thurtell has taken place as per Patricia's wishes.

Doolan, D-O-O-L-A-N, Barry John, known as Ringer, late of Bethesda Aged Care Centre and formerly of 24 Weber Avenue, North Rockhampton, passed away peacefully surrounded by love on Wednesday.

Listen, Tanya and Bill, Lynette and Peter, Beloved Pop to Ella, to Neil, Braxton, Bryson, Lucas, Halen, Shakira, Seth and Michael and Courtney, Great Pop to Callista and Xavier, Fur Dad to Buster and Jack, both deceased, and dearly missed by all of his beloved friends, relatives and friends are warmly invited to attend a celebration of the life of Barry John Doolan, known as Ringer, to be held in the East Chapel of the Rockhampton Crematorium at 10 a.m. on Wednesday, the 14th day of October. There is also a live streaming link available, and that will be a Player Castro link. If you go to the bereavements, you can click on that Player Castro link, that in your computer or your phone, and be part of the celebration of life. 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

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They're there to help you, especially in this very difficult time.

This morning we're going to have a really beautiful presentation of the song The Rose and the Briar, which will be our reflection song for today's bereavement notices, sung by Tommy Fleming.

Well, right now we're going to take a number from Sir Elton John called Candle in the Wind, Andy Williams with I Left My Heart in San Francisco, and if we can fit this other little song in, we certainly will. It's by Al Martino, I Can't Stop Loving You.

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1: Good morning, I'm Lee Harrison. The latest opinion poll has delivered mixed results for the government, One Nation and the opposition. Michael Packey reports.
2: The Resolve Political Monitor has published its latest opinion poll of more than 2,200 voters, showing support for One Nation and its leader Pauline Hanson has dipped from recent highs. But the research also shows almost half of those surveyed are blaming the Albanese government for the economic crunch facing the nation, rather than international factors. Despite this, core support for Labor is up slightly to 29%, One Nation is down to 25%, while the Coalition is sitting on 23%. The poll shows some green shoots for opposition leader Angus Taylor, with voters increasingly happy with his performance. Michael Packey, Canberra.
1: Small business owners have launched an advertising campaign to call for the permanent removal of the ATO's planned credit card payment ban. The tax office plan has been delayed until next year after the federal government stepped in. Traders warn the looming policy still threatens to shutter many local businesses. A man's due in court today charged with murder following an alleged assault in Brisbane southwest. Georgina Winter reports.
3: Police allege a 32-year-old man was stabbed at a property in Wishart on Saturday morning. Paramedics rushed him to the Princess Alexandra Hospital in a critical condition, while officers took another 32-year-old man into custody and charged him with acts intended to cause grievous bodily harm. The victim later died in hospital from his injuries. Police upgraded the charge to murder and the accused is scheduled to face Brisbane Magistrates Court. Georgina Winter, Brisbane.
1: Police are looking for more people after laying charges over a fatal stabbing in Sydney's west. A man in his 30s died at the scene in Mount Druitt after being found with stab wounds to his torso. Two boys aged 13 and 16 have been charged with murder and other offences. Reporter Jack Hahn says both are due in court today.
4: The 16-year-old has been charged with murder, but police will claim in court that he was an accessory after the fact.
1: In other news, Ukraine's leader is welcoming a proposed deal which would see his country and Russia agree to stop targeting each other's energy supply and infrastructure. US President Donald Trump says he's welcomed a so-called energy ceasefire, but the agreement is yet to be finalised. The main international airport in the Saudi capital Riyadh has been hit by a second strike in 2 days. It's the latest escalation in attacks between a Saudi-led coalition and Houthi rebels after an earlier strike killed at least 13 people and injured hundreds. And the annual Red Cross Uber clothing drive returns this weekend, offering free doorstop collection of quality pre-loved clothes in 6 capitals. A free courier trip between 10 and 4 o'clock on Saturday will get underway to help transport the much-needed clothes. This is Air National News. Brody Kostecki and Todd Hazelwood have stolen remarkable Bathurst 1000 victory after Anton Di Pasquale ran out of fuel. Leonie Kay reports.
5: Di Pasquale and Lee Holdsworth were in the box seat, Team 18 having worked themselves into a brilliant fuel window, yet they didn't put enough fuel in the tank to get to the chequered flag. It was a remarkable comeback from Kostecki, who seemed to have lost his chance at victory with a botched brake change at their penultimate pit stop on lap 125, which dropped them from a comfortable lead to a distant fifth. However, having flexibility in their strategy, Kostecki was able to stretch his final stop to lap 150, and a late safety car, combined with Team 18's extraordinary miscalculation, paved the way for a Bathurst finish for the ages. Will Brown and Scott Pye were second, while Zach Bates and Aaron Seaton completed the podium. The 2026 Supercars Championship shifts into finals mode at the Gold Coast 500 from October 23 to 25. Leonie Kay, Air Sport.
1: The Carlton Football Club's confirmed players Lockie Cowan and Will Haywood were both admitted to hospital under separate circumstances but have since been discharged. And Australia's women's cricket team has smashed Bangladesh by 9 wickets in their second ODI. Australian Independent Radio News.
0: taking a look at the weather now from the Department of Meteorology for today, Monday, the 12th day of October. Looking at partly cloudy conditions, a medium chance of showers, most likely in the morning and afternoon, a possibility of a thunderstorm in the afternoon, light winds becoming northeasterly, 15 to 20 knots, in the middle of the day, then becoming light in the evening. Overnight temperatures falling to between 15 and 21, with daytime temperatures reaching 29 to a very warm 34 degrees.
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0: Welcome now to the final hour of our brekkie program here on your local community radio station for YOU. Well, we always have a little bit of country for this hour, and since we've had the news, we've had the sport, we've had the exclusive Queensland news, let's go now with Johnny Cash with The Matador, Marty Robbins with Singin' the Blues, and Barbara Thompson with Sweet Dreams of You. And that will take us into another wonderful episode of Tapestries of Life. And all of these stories are taken from true stories of days gone by.

The crowd is waiting for the bullfight matador. My final fight, the place is packed once

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0: Africa, dark land of deep jungle and shallow desert, of giants and pygmies, of white men and black, a vast land of unsolved mysteries. One of its more provoking to tantalize man's ingenuity started in the year 1900, and even today has not ended. At the turn of this century, when the victorious advance of Lord Roberts' British army had almost reached Johannesburg, the president of the Transvaal Republic decided to return to the coast of Portuguese East Africa, where, if necessary, he could find sanctuary or escape. The presidential train left Pretoria at night, and with it went gold bars then worth more than £2 million. But when the president finally fled Africa, he carried less than £100,000. The rest of the fortune he left hidden, buried, and no one knows where. 10 years later, efforts to find it failed. Came 1920, and Van Niekerk, ex-member of a Boer commando, and his friend Jack Hutchings.
1: This is the right street, Jack. Randfontein West Rand. And there's the man's name, see? Charles Denton, blacksmith.
2: You're sure he's the right man?
1: Positive. For 18 years I've been following the train of this gold, and this is the strongest lead I've had. If this Charles Denton's what I think he is, the only survivor of the party that buried the gold, then our worries are over.
2: Oh, I've had too many disappointments to get enthusiastic yet.
1: I'm going to talk with him. Come on.
3: Yes, gentlemen.
1: You are Charles Denton?
3: I am.
1: I'm Van Niekerk, one time of a Boer commando. This is a friend of our old cause, Jack Hutchings.
3: I'm always glad to meet an old follower.
1: I'll come straight to the point. We've reason to believe that you were a member of the party that buried the president's millions.
3: Who told you such a tale?
1: Remember the president's old coachman, Schwartz?
3: What do you know of him?
1: A good deal.
3: He's dead.
1: We know that. But before he died, he said that the gold bars were buried to the north of the Pretoria-Lourenco-Mark Railway.
3: He told you that?
1: A man I know was with him when he died.
3: Did Schwartz tell the exact location?
1: He was under oath to his old master never to divulge it. He died with his oath unbroken.
3: Gentlemen, what has this to do with me? The past is done with, forgotten.
4: Schwartz said you were under no oath.
3: Perhaps.
4: You deny you were a member of the gold-burying party?
1: Your face gives you away, Denton.
3: I am the only survivor.
4: One story has it that no gold was buried, only ammunition.
3: We buried ammunition boxes.
1: But there was no ammunition in them. There was gold. Why deny it?
3: It's a relief to know someone else shares a secret.
4: Then we're right in surmising.
3: We packed the treasure into empty boxes marked ammunition to fool anyone who may have been too curious in our activities.
1: So that's it. That's why so many say that no gold was hidden.
3: The ruse was successful. I tell you, gentlemen, gold was buried. 14 boxes of gold bars and 4 boxes of gold sovereigns.
1: And sovereigns?
4: More than £2 million worth.
3: Oh, at least that amount. It was all the gold the Republic owned. So determined was our president that no gold should fall into the enemy possession that he even had the gold hands removed from the clock of the church in which he loved to preach on Sundays.
1: I've seen that clock. It remains handless to this day.
4: Niekerk, you're right. We are on the trail.
3: You want me to tell you the location of the bullion?
1: You remember it?
3: So it was yesterday.
4: Well, why didn't you go after the treasure?
3: As you see, gentlemen, I'm an old man. One of those strange, perhaps foolish people who don't worry about wealth. My life's happy without it.
1: We are prepared to make you an offer in return for a map showing the exact location of the gold, 1/4 of the total value of any gold recovered. My partner and I will pay all costs of the search expedition.
4: We'll draw up a legal agreement, have it duly signed and witnessed. And to put your mind at rest as to whether you receive your true share, we'll take you with us.
3: I'm too old now, gentlemen. Though I'm a blacksmith, such a journey would be beyond my strength.
1: But you do agree. 1/4 in return for the map.
3: I'd like time to think it over.
1: Of course. Shall we say, till this hour tomorrow?
3: Tomorrow, gentlemen? I'll give you my answer.
0: Neerkirk and Hutchings left the old man to wrestle with his conscience, firm in their belief that he would realize that as the Republic had long disappeared, the missing gold would now be the lawful property of its finders. The next day they returned to Charles Denton. He said he would fall in with their wishes. They all signed an agreement and had the signatures legally witnessed.
3: Now that we've signed, gentlemen, I keep my part of the bargain. Here's a map I've drawn, with full directions, as I remember.
1: Let me see. Just as I thought. North of the Pretoria-Lorenco-Mac Railway, in the Sebi Reserve.
4: Oh, I know the area. But, what's this? The square.
3: It marks a clearing in the bush.
1: It's just on 20 years since you were there, Denton. So how do you know the clearing still exists?
3: It was one of those peculiar clearings which nature seems to supply in thick jungles. Just as though it had been cut out by man, if it were there 20 years ago, it should be there today.
4: I've come across them myself.
3: When you reach it, you must search in one corner for a tree in which 7 nails were driven. Then 60 yards due north of that tree is an anthill, marked there, see? To the east, 250 paces exactly, you'll find another tree standing in pasture grass. South from that tree is another, marked by an X cut deep in the trunk. You follow?
1: But it all means that we'll walk in a square.
3: Yes. And in the center of that square, bounded by those 4 landmarks, you'll find the gold. It was buried dead in the center in a deep trench 15 feet long. I helped to dig it, I should know.
4: Well, the best way to get to it is to set out from Camati Port, near the Portuguese east border, then strike due north into the Sabi Reserve.
3: It'll be a dangerous journey. It's well into the bad animal country.
1: That's the least of our worries.
3: You'll need plenty of native porters, food, arms.
1: That can be arranged at Camati Port. We leave immediately.
0: The two men set out through the dangerous animal country. Their trek for the elusive clearing was hard and long. Every night they were forced to sleep within a ring of fires to fend off prowling lions and tigers. Deeper and deeper the men plunged inland. Then most of their native bearers became terror-stricken at the unknown region and deserted. But the white men struggled on. Days passed. Then they stumbled suddenly on the old clearing. It was partially overgrown with elephant grass 6 to 8 feet high. Cautiously they explored. Their excitement mounting every moment, their guns ready for any surprise by animals.
4: All right. I don't like this grass. 12 animals could hide in it. You wouldn't know until it was too late.
1: If only those blasted natives had stayed with us. We could have beaten the area first and then... that tree! Look! Denton's map's right. This is the clearing, see? Nails! Almost rusted away, but they're there. 1, 2, 3, 7! With the 7 nails!
4: The anthill. Must find that next. Due north. Come on,
1: keep a sharp eye for... Look out!
4: That was close. Too close. Get him, properly?
1: Yes, through the head. He came out of the grass like a bullet. You keep your gun loaded. Mightn't be so lucky next time.
0: With tremendous excitement and shaking from their narrow escape, the two men found the anthill, turned east, located the tree in the grass, wheeled south, came to the tree marked by an X. The old blacksmith had proved correct. They were now on the location of the buried gold, the gold worth millions.
4: Oh. Now, dead center. Come on. Through the grass. Shouldn't be far now. The square's not as big as I thought it'd be.
5: Hey, watch out!
4: All right.
1: Look at it! Look at it! It's the trench I fell into! It's empty! Dug out! Someone's been here before us!
0: The trench was empty and grass-covered, implying that whoever had beaten them to the treasure had done so many years previously. But when? Why? Who found the 14 boxes of gold bars, the 4 boxes of gold sovereigns? Or was that trench originally left empty as a blind? As fate would have it, the old blacksmith, Charles Denton, died before the expedition returned. Since then, many others have attempted to locate the buried bullion. But still it dances like a will-o'-the-wisp before the eyes of fortune hunters. And the mystery of the gold, now worth far more than £2 million, remains unsolved to this day. The mystery of President Paul Kruger's millions.
6: Do I have a delicious menu? Yes. Do I have an awesome sports bar? Yes. Am I giving you the chance to win cash? Yes. I am the Frenchfield Sports Club. 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
18: 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And then we'll bring you up to date with the Community Diary.

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Meetings are on the third Thursday of each month at 7 p.m. at the Rocky Sports Club Function Room. All are welcome to attend. No cost is involved. For more information, please contact Phil on 0497 805 911, or Lloyd on 0437 727 657. Now, every Tuesday, the North Rockhampton Senior Citizens Club, based at Bohemia House on the corner of Bursica and High Street, North Rockhampton, holds Hoy Mornings, commencing from 9:45 a.m. and concluding at about 12 noon. Cost is from as little as $1. There is a morning tea and raffles. Visitors are most welcome. For more information, please call 0437 398 990. Now, the Bluebirds Social Weight Loss Club meetings are held every Tuesday at 9 a.m. until 11 a.m. at the Bluebirds Football Club, 407 Richardson Road, Norman Gardens. New members are always most welcome, and they are looking at ways to change your eating habits and improve your weight and, of course, your health. 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Phone Cheryl on 0409 062 367, or Carol on 0438 943 732 for more information. Fitzroy River Men's Shed meets every Tuesday and Thursdays from 8:30 a.m. through to 3 p.m. at the Rockhampton PCYC, which is at 16 Bridge Street, Rockhampton. New members are most welcome, and if you would like more information, please call President Mark on 0438 225 166. Well, we'd also like to say thank you to all of the folk who've been dropping in, especially cans and bottles for our cans and bottle drive. We trade them in, and that money goes into the revenue for the station. We appreciate anything that people bring in. We have some people that bring in plants, nice vegetables that come in from time to time when people have an abundance of them, especially fruit. And it's just a lovely way of being able to make a few dollars for community. Community Radio. As you would know, community radios are run by a not-for-profit organization, and that of course means that everyone that works here does that from the goodness of their heart, because it is a way of giving back to the community, and it's a lovely way to serve your community, being able to bring those folk out there. Lots of great music, we have great serials, we've got lots of information that goes out to people every week on different subjects, and it's a great way to keep people entertained. So if you have a not-for-profit organization, you do have a forthcoming event that will be of interest to our community, then send the information into Radio 4YOU at bigpond.com, or if you have a flyer, you can drop it into Radio 4YOU at the studios at 51 Murray Street, Rockhampton, or we do have a text line, which is 044-899-7535. Bring you a really great little tune now, and this one is taken from Bill Anderson's wonderful album and collection of music, and it's a copy of Get a Little Dirt on Your Hands. And then we'll have Emilio with Take It From Someone Who Knows, and James Blundell, Age of Grace.

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0: This is Air News Queensland. I'm Lee Harrison. A teenager is facing a string of charges in court today after allegedly making threats and stealing a vehicle in Ipswich. Georgina Winter reports.
1: Police allege the 15-year-old boy broke into a home on Huntley Crescent in Redbank Plains yesterday morning, threatening a 44-year-old woman known to him with a knife before fleeing. A short time later, the teen allegedly made threats to a 57-year-old woman in her parked car one street over, forcing her out of her Hyundai. Officers located the teen along with the stolen car about 5 hours later in the same suburb. He's facing seven charges in Ipswich Children's Court, including willful damage, common assault, and possessing dangerous drugs. Georgina Winter reporting.
0: A Gold Coast man will appear in court next month, expected to be charged with displaying prohibited hate symbols online. The 49-year-old is accused of publishing Nazi symbols alongside other hateful content on a social media account. As part of investigations, Australian Federal Police raided a Mudjerabar home on Wednesday where they seized a mobile phone. Police are preparing a report for the coroner following the non-suspicious death of a teenage girl at Ipswich. Steve Barker with more.
2: The grieving family of a teenager who died in state care is demanding answers into what they believe was a preventable tragedy. The 17-year-old was found dead in an Ipswich residential care home on September the 12th. They want to know why she was not checked on earlier that morning and how she was able to access drugs while in the department's care. A spokesperson for Acting Minister for Child Safety, Ros Bates, says the Commission of Inquiry was a line in the sand and the department is continuing to review the circumstances of the girl's death. Steve Barker, Air News.
0: A Brisbane domestic violence not-for-profit is pairing fashion with an important cause. Dangerous Females is hosting a runway show at Felons Barrel Hall in Brisbane CBD tomorrow, showcasing unique pieces by local designers that will be auctioned off. And a rare fossil find in outback Queensland has revealed a new species of prehistoric bird that lived more than 100 million years ago. With more on that story, Peter Jones.
3: While digging in the remains of an ancient inland sea near Richmond, about 500 kilometres inland from Townsville, Kevin Peterson uncovered a long, slender bone. The then curator of Marine Fossil Museum, Kronosaurus Corner, sent a picture to University of New England paleontologist Matt White, who drove to Richmond to have a look. He says the bird likely had teeth and was roughly the size of a scrub turkey. Dr. White has told the ABC primitive birds that lived during the Cretaceous period, such as this one, share many features synonymous with their reptilian ancestors. Peter Jones, Air News.
0: To sport now, and all eyes were on one man as the Brisbane Lions celebrated their three-peat premiership at the club champion dinner last night. Jared Braybrook reports.
4: The loudest cheers on the night were reserved for Chris Fagan after he announced he's stepping down as Lions coach after clinching back-to-back-to-back premierships. There were still awards to be handed out, however, and Will Ashcroft claimed his first ever Merritt Murray medal as Brisbane's best and fairest. The star midfielder edged out Josh Dunkley by just 2 votes, with the pair also sharing the finals player award. Dunkley was also named player's player alongside Logan Morris. Ty Gallup took out Rookie of the Year. Jared Braybrook, Brisbane.
0: And the Knights have confirmed Harrison Graham will start at hooker in Sunday's NRL Grand Final following the suspension of Phoenix Crosland. This is Air News Queensland.

it's almost that time where we need to go up to the top of the hour. We'll try and fit in two more songs for you. The first, David Allan Coe with The Fugitive, and possibly we'll be able to get Shooter Jennings in with The Letter. Thank you so much for your company this morning. I do hope you have a truly blessed day. Stay tuned. Nicole will be up next, and certainly we'll have a lovely Morning Melodies program for you.

0: Coming up for you now is the Australian Independent News.
1: I'm Ron Wilson. US President Donald Trump is weighing up a potential US intervention after Saudi Arabia's main airport at Riyadh was struck by missiles for a second consecutive day. While the latest attack resulted in no fatalities, it follows a devastating initial strike that claimed 13 lives and injured more than 300 people.
2: Have you decided whether to join the Saudi strikes on the nuke?
3: We may. We're going to look at it.
2: How soon?
3: We just found out about the recent attack, so we'll make a decision. We move very quickly.
1: Australians have been warned against travelling to Riyadh's international airport as a result of the missile attacks. Smart Traveller is urging Australians to reconsider their need to travel to Saudi Arabia. It's the 24th anniversary of the Bali bombings today. At about 11 p.m. on the 12th of October 2002, three bombs were detonated, two in busy Kuta Beach at Paddy's Bar and the Sari Club, and one in front of the American consulate in nearby Denpasar. 202 people were killed. 88 of them were Australians. Small businesses are taking their fight directly to the government, launching a scathing advertising campaign over a suite of regulatory changes. The backlash has already forced the tax office to delay its planned credit card payment ban until next year. Critics, like One Nation's Barnaby Joyce, warning the decisions are piling more pressure on everyday Australians.
4: It's not just that. What about the changes to the trust legislation? 30% tax. Mm. We've been here. They look what they've done to energy prices. They've smashed it. Absolutely smashed it. Not only smashed it, then they say, no, we fixed it. It's better, which is just bizarre.
1: The latest opinion poll has delivered mixed results for the government, One Nation and the opposition. Federal politics editor Michael Packey.
5: The Resolve Political Monitor has published its latest opinion poll of more than 2,200 voters, showing support for One Nation and its leader Pauline Hanson has dipped from recent highs. But the research also shows almost half of those surveyed are blaming the Albanese government for the economic crunch facing the nation, rather than international factors. Despite this, core support for Labor is up slightly to 29%, One Nation is down to 25%, while the Coalition is sitting on 23%. The poll shows some green shoots for opposition leader Angus Taylor, with voters increasingly happy with his performance. Michael Packey, Canberra.
1: Telecommunications networks are bolstering their defences as the federal government warns Australians to brace for a volatile weather season. With El Niño threatening to trigger severe storms and spike the bushfire risk, Emergency Services Minister Christy McBain says major telcos are already coordinating to keep critical lines of communication open.
6: The telcos can work with each other to make sure that if the network goes down in one area, it can be switched to the other network quickly for customers that are impacted by disaster.
1: The Gippsland region of Victoria has been rattled by another earthquake. A magnitude 2 quake was recorded by Geoscience Australia around 6 o'clock last night with an epicentre near Warragul. And finally, the Australian dollar is buying 69.8 US cents. This is Air National News. Brody Kostecki and Todd Hazelwood are still celebrating after their second Bathurst 1000 victory. The number 17 Mustang taking the lead on the final lap at Mount Panorama after Chevrolet's Anton Di Pasquale ran out of fuel. Todd Hazelwood says the celebrations have been even better the second time around.
7: We haven't actually slept. And the fumes that are coming out of this cup right now is you could probably run a car off it right now, I'm not going to lie. So, we had a lot of fun. It was really cool. You know, it's not just us as drivers that win this race, it's our whole team.
1: Steve Smith has cemented his place as one of cricket's greatest fielders, breaking the record for the most catches by a non-keeper in Test history on day 3 in Durban. He's now racked up 223 after taking 4 in the first innings as South Africa was dismissed for 284. At stumps on day 3, the Aussies are none for 33 in their second innings, leading by 139 runs. Kangaroos coach Kevin Walters is reportedly considering picking incumbent fullback Reece Walsh over Clive Churchill medalist James Tedesco for the first game of the World Cup. And Minwoo Lee, who is the best of the Aussies at the PGA Tour event in Japan, finishing equal ninth at 12 under. Australian Independent Radio News.
0: taking a look at the weather now from the Department of Meteorology for today, Monday, the 12th day of October. Looking at partly cloudy conditions, a medium chance of showers, most likely in the morning and afternoon. A possibility of a thunderstorm in the afternoon. Light winds becoming northeasterly, 15 to 20 knots in the middle of the day, then becoming light in the evening. Overnight temperatures falling to between 15 and 21, with daytime temperatures reaching 29 to a very warm 34 degrees.
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1: Good morning, I'm Nicole, and this is Morning Melodies here at your community radio station, 4YOU. I hope you've got a couple of hours to spare because we're going to have some fun this morning. Lots of great music to enjoy. We'll also take the passing parade at 9:15 and a world news update at 9:30. Let's get stuck straight into the program. I've got Sam and Dave, Hold On, I'm Coming, then Cars, Shake It Up, and that will take us up to the passing parade.

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1: Hello again. This is John Doremus with The Passing Parade, the story of the Ambon Massacre. On February 27, 1623, the natives of Amboina, island center of the rich Dutch clove and nutmeg trade in the East Indies, they gathered to witness the execution of 10 Englishmen, whose fate marked the culmination of a determined bid by the Dutch East India Company to eliminate British competition from the Southwest Pacific. I'll be back to tell you more after this message.
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1: You said that we would always be. In 1619, a treaty between the Dutch and British governments gave the British East India Company right to establish an agency at Ambon, the capital of Amboina. The concession angered the Dutch Governor General of the East Indies, Jan Koen, who had striven to win his nation a monopoly in the lucrative spice trade, and he set about making things as disagreeable as possible for the interlopers. His efforts failed to discourage them. Finally came the opportunity he had been waiting for. On February 10, 1623, one of the island's numerous Japanese residents was arrested on a trumped-up charge of having conspired with the British to seize control of Ambon. Not only was the charge false, it was ludicrous. The Dutch had an army of 500 well-equipped troops to call on. The Britishers in the area numbered a mere 18. Between them, they had 2 muskets and 3 swords, scarcely enough to constitute a threat to their oppressors. They were arrested nonetheless, all 18 of them, on February 15th. To a man, they protested their innocence. But under torture, several of them broke and confessed. The ensuing trial was a mockery. The Dutch prosecutor did not trespass on the patience of the court. He disposed of the charges in 20 lines of manuscript, illegally omitting a summary of evidence against the accused. A clerk stationed in Ambon and 5 members from 3 of the most distant factories were acquitted. The remaining 12, including Towerson, the local manager, were sentenced to death by decapitation. 2 of these were spared when the Dutch realized that the 6 acquitted men would be insufficient to operate the British factories on their behalf. On the morning of February 27th, the 10 condemned men were paraded through the streets to the execution ground. 2 of them were so badly crippled by torture they had to be carried. The others staggered under the weight of their shackles. To the exultant roll of drums, they were beheaded 1 by 1. And later their bodies were interred in a common grave. 9 Japanese and 1 Portuguese subsequently suffered a similar fate for allegedly conspiring with the Britishers. News of the massacre aroused wide public indignation in England. But under the vacillating regimes of James I and Charles I, nothing effective was done. The British East India Company, however, persisted with demands for compensation. These were met finally in 1654. The Dutch government paid the company £85,000, and a further £4,000 was distributed among the beneficiaries of the hapless victims. Our time is up. Till we meet again for another chapter in the Passing Parade. This is John Doremus. Thank you so much, and goodbye for now.
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0: Hi, this is James Rain for RAD. As a parent, you want to know that you can trust your teenager not to drink and drive, yet they could find themselves in the awkward position of getting into a car with another driver who's been drinking. That's when they need to know that they can trust you not to grumble when they ask you for money for a taxi or to come and pick them up, no matter what the time or the place.
1: RAD. Recording artists, actors and athletes against dumb driving.

We just heard from Doobie Brothers, Listen to the Music. I've got Sam Cooke lined up and ready to go, Cupid, and that will be followed by the World News Update.

0: Welcome to the World on Monday, the 12th of October. I'm Arthur Stevens from Australian Independent Radio News. Firstly, to Eastern Europe, and US President Donald Trump has claimed that Russia and Ukraine have agreed to an energy ceasefire. But it isn't without risk, as ITV's Philip Side reports.
1: They are strikes which have crippled Russia's oil industry, the lifeblood of Moscow's war machine. But President Zelensky's attacks on Russian oil infrastructure have also angered US President Donald Trump.
2: We told them, do whatever you want, but don't hit the diesel fuel, because there's a big problem, big shortage. And what does he do? He goes and hits the diesel. And I think it's time for Ukraine to get a new president.
1: Rising fuel prices, the result of the war in the Middle East, prompting Donald Trump on Friday to do a deal with Russia, one which he said would release millions of tons of Moscow's diesel into the global market. It is a deal, though, which also risked undermining Ukraine, exposing cracks in the Western alliance.
3: But this is not the first time that we've seen a public disagreement between President Trump and President Zelensky. And in these situations, it's the role and responsibility of the UK to try and bring our friends back together. We stand with Ukraine. We have done from the outset of this war, and we remain unwavering in our support for Ukraine.
1: But this evening, a new announcement from President Trump. Effective immediately, he posted, there is an energy ceasefire in the war between Russia and Ukraine. Both parties have agreed, he said, do not break it.
4: President Zelensky, thank you for joining. Let me get.
1: And speaking before that was announced, Ukraine's leader said it is something he would support.
5: We want peace. We are ready for a ceasefire. If they want energy ceasefire, we are open for this. Don't attack us. Don't kill our children. We will stop attack your diesel. And I think it's fair deal.
1: A glimmer of hope, perhaps, for Ukraine and its people as they face their fifth winter at war. Philip Sine, ITV News.
0: Further on that, and Trump has called on Ukraine to replace its president, Vladimir Zelensky, in the most serious rupture between Washington and Kyiv since the two leaders clashed at the White House last year. Now, the demand came after President Zelensky condemned the US-Russia energy deal. European Commission President Ursula von der Leyen has spoken to President Zelensky by phone in the wake of the row. Wim Denslow in Brussels says von der Leyen has backed a proposed energy ceasefire.
6: She says that Europe will continue to act. She says that when European leaders are gathering at the end of this week, she says there'll be further movement, especially when it comes to providing drones and missiles for Ukraine. We've also heard from Kaja Kallas, the EU's top diplomat in recent days, being incredibly scathing of that announcement from President Trump of that energy deal with Russia to allow imports of Russian diesel to the United States. She said essentially that will help fund Putin's war machine. She says that the EU will remain steadfast in their sanctions of the EU.
0: Thanks, Will. Now, Kaja Kallas, as you say, has spoken out. What did she have to say on top of all that?
6: She said essentially that will help fund Putin's war machine. She says that the EU will remain steadfast in their sanctions of the EU. And she says there'll be movement from foreign ministers on Monday, what she calls the biggest sanctions package on Russian entities that we've seen so far.
0: OK, ITV's Emma Murphy is in Kyiv and sums up the feeling from on the ground in Ukraine's capital.
7: President Zelensky did go on to reiterate the position that he's held for really some considerable time now, which is Ukraine will stop hitting Russian energy infrastructure as soon as Russia stops hitting Ukrainian energy infrastructure. And it does matter to both countries, really, because it has been incredibly damaging over the past more than a year of these strikes, because Ukraine is going into another winter. It does not want to face what it faced last year with huge problems in terms of energy, in terms of the way people can heat their homes and get their water. And already in the past few days, because of recent strikes, we've seen that energy, certainly electricity, has become far more temperamental and people are running on generators a lot more. But it is also significant to Russia, because this deal that was cooked up between President Trump and President Putin over diesel just a few few days ago is pretty dependent on Ukraine not continuing their long-range strikes. They have done significant damage to Russia's ability to refine oil over the past few months and years. And if that isn't stopped, it will make trying to get the amount of barrels that President Trump wants onto the global energy market incredibly difficult.
0: Thanks, Emma. Emma Murphy from ITV. Now, to the Middle East, Yemen's Houthi militants have renewed their threats against Saudi airports, warning airlines and travellers to avoid the kingdom's airspace. A day after a missile strike on Riyadh's King Khalid International Airport killed at least 12 people and wounded more than 300. US President Donald Trump has said Washington's evaluating whether to join Saudi's military campaign against the Houthis, calling the attack terrible. The airport remains closed with more than 600 flights cancelled, and governments around the world have condemned the deadliest single attack on a Gulf Arab state since the war with Iran began. Clay Sifton reports from Tel Aviv.
8: This was the single deadliest attack on a Gulf Arab country since the war with Iran began last February and spread to include Saudi Arabia and the Houthis. And of course, there have been countless drone and missile attacks targeting Gulf countries, including at airports in Dubai and in Kuwait. Now, in this instance, 12 people were killed, including foreigners, passengers, as well as airport employees, 309 injured, some of whom are critically injured, and authorities have warned that the death toll could rise. But these attacks really do expose essentially the soft underbelly of Saudi infrastructure.
0: Thanks, Blake. Now, in your opinion, has it shown real weakness in the Saudis' ability to defend its civilian infrastructure?
8: Of course, there have been countless drone and missile attacks targeting Gulf countries, including at airports in Dubai and in Kuwait. Now, in this instance, 12 people were killed, including foreigners, passengers, as well as airport employees, 309 injured, some of whom are critically injured, and authorities have warned that the death toll could rise. But these attacks really do expose essentially the soft underbelly of Saudi infrastructure. This attack followed the attack on Thursday and earlier in the week, two other airports in other locations in Saudi Arabia were also targeted. Now, they do seem to be vulnerable in this instance.
0: Thanks for that, Blake. Air News correspondent Blake Sifton in Tel Aviv. Moving to the Asian subcontinent now, and India's Supreme Court has directed authorities in Delhi to review barricades across the capital, restore metro and railway services, and stop detaining peaceful protesters after a second day of demonstrations against Chief Election Commissioner Ganesh Kumar. More than 100 people were detained yesterday as supporters of the Cockroach Janta Party and allied student groups tried to march towards Janta Mantra despite prohibitive orders banning gatherings of five or more people in central Delhi. Around 3,000 protesters, including opposition leaders, were detained on Saturday in what the movement has called an open emergency. Neha Punya has more from New Delhi.
9: Prohibitive orders are still in place in central Delhi, which means that assemblies of five or more people are not allowed, but that's not stopped protesters from trying to agitate. But what we have seen, in response to the kind of security crackdown that happened on Saturday, where thousands of protesters were detained, is that the scope of protest is now broadened. We're now seeing flash protests take place in areas beyond central Delhi as well. So protesters really trying to agitate wherever they can. And this has now turned into a cat and mouse game between security personnel and these protesters.
0: Thanks, Nat. Now, has the protest group really managed to make any kind of stand?
9: They're just not able to mobilize. Even a small group of people are being bodily picked up, put into detention buses, and then they're being taken away. And the way that security officials are dealing with what are unarmed protesters is being criticized, not just by the Cockroach Janata Party, but also by the opposition. The Supreme Court said on Sunday as well in an emergency hearing that you cannot detain unarmed protesters if they're not breaking the law. But the police are maintaining that just by being here, being in central Delhi when prohibitive orders are in place, they are in fact, breaking the laws.
0: Okay, Neha Punya in New Delhi. What does that mean for CJP leaders who've already been released?
9: They've had to sign a surety bond and they've had to agree to a bail condition, which is that they will not do anything to disrupt public peace for a period of 1 year. The Cockroach Janata Party has also confirmed that this has happened, but they've added their own reading on this. They've said that preventive arrest was illegal.
0: Okay, thanks, Naya. Naya Punya in New Delhi, thank you for that. And that is our take on The World Today.
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That was Hamilton, Joe Frank and Reynolds, Fallen in Love. 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

0: 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They provide an app to help people to provide appropriate and coordinated care to people who need support. And as Emily Chadbourne from Gather My Crew explains, there are also practical tips to give you the confidence you need to provide help and support.
1: These are very short, easy to consume education pieces around asking for help and offering help. So that might be, here are five ways to ask for help if you feel like you've already asked too many times. It might be, so your friend's gone quiet. Does that mean that they are better and don't need your help anymore? How would you reach out again? It could be, hey, if you're dropping off food, don't forget, drop that food off in a container that does not need to be returned. So it's all of these little tips and hints and tricks to make people feel more confident to show up in the caring space.
0: Remember, Gather My Crew gives people the tools to show up.
1: It might be, so your friend's gone quiet. Does that mean that they are better and don't need your help anymore? How would you reach out again? It could be, hey, if you're dropping off food, don't forget, drop that food off in a container that does not need to be returned. So it's all of these little tips and hints and tricks.

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That was Marvin Gaye and Kim Weston, It Takes Two, and Al Green, Tired of Being Alone. Let's head up to the 10 o'clock news and sport update with the Drifters, Under the Boardwalk, then Ballroom Band, Copacabana.